That was Erykah Badu, On and On. We're going to be talking with the Lakers legend and one of my very favorite Lakers, Norm Nixon, Norm Nixon from Duquesne University. We're after Alicia Keys. It's the D.L. Hughley Show.

0: That was Alicia Keys, No One. Now, welcome to the show, Lakers legend Norm Nixon. You're one of my all-time favorite Lakers.
1: You know, I didn't know that. I know you had a little affection for me, but hey, man.
2: A little affection.
0: All time. Even with them tight-ass shorts y'all used to wear, I still.
1: Hey.
0: I know you had a yeast infection like a mug. You got a
1: pair hanging in the house, man. If you walk in and go, man, did you wear those? I say, I wore those in the championship game. Yeah. You wish you had worn those in that.
0: Thurman Norman Nixon from Duquesne University, man. That was my man.
1: Yes, sir. I enjoy listening to your show before we go anywhere else, man. I really enjoy listening to you.
0: Thank you, man. Thank you.
1: Keep
0: you
1: it know, real. So we, keep we doing had your, what you do.
0: You know I will. We had your wife on a little while ago.
2: Yes.
0: And I remember once we were playing golf, and you said, man, I got to go. Debbie called, I got some honeydews. I got to go. He left right in the middle of a putt.
2: He knew what to do. He knew exactly what to do. He didn't want that smoke.
0: I'm brave. Bring your ass. He left.
2: That's right.
0: He left right away. And I remember one time we were at Neiman Marcus. It was Christmas and you were shopping. She called, man, I'm like, you are not going to get out of here, boy. You got to go. So you're doing a pictorial of basketball. What is the most stark difference? I'm not talking about, you know, the uniforms. I'm not talking about, you know, the size or speed. What do you think from an athletic perspective, from a player's perspective, what do you think is the biggest difference?
1: It's a different game now. I mean, the game now, it's from outside in. I mean, when we played, it was from inside out. I mean, you had a guy like Kareem, right. You know, you don't get him the ball down low. So our game went from inside out. I mean, I didn't even practice shooting three-pointers. So that's the first part. So it's a game that's outside in. The second thing, you can't touch each other. I mean, when I played, man, if you came through that lane and you tricked a big guy and made a layup, next time you come through, he was going to slam you. Yeah. It was just going to be a foul. Yeah. And they was going to say, man, go to the free throw line and make it. Watch yourself, little fella, coming up here. The second thing. The third thing I like to say, I think they always tried to make it a European game because they wanted to be a big guys, be stretch fours and stretch five. They added the extra step now. I mean, basically what they do now will be considered walking when I play.
0: It would change
1: the game around in those fundamental ways, which I think is it's a different game.
0: And
1: it's
0: a different game now. I would say this. I would say that if you pick the 10 best players in the league currently, about 5 of them would be from Europe.
1: No question about it.
0: Yeah,
1: no question about it.
0: From Europe. Do you still had a lot of people, I'm sure that you had affection for, and a lot of people that you loved. As a player, do you think that players are too, like, I think they're very friendly in a way that I just am not sure.
1: We weren't.
0: No.
1: We weren't. Well, you look at AAU changed basketball because these guys grew up playing together in AAU basketball. So they get in the league and say, hey, we want to go play together. But you can imagine somebody from the Laker area, when I played, want to go play with Boston.
0: Right.
1: Or want to go play with Philadelphia. I mean, you had to if you had to, but you wouldn't seek that out. You know, you didn't want to go play against the guy you battled. And believe me, we didn't like guys we played against. We respected them. But you always want to keep that edge. You know, if you got too friendly, you mean you couldn't foul this guy hard. You couldn't treat him the way you want to treat him if you're too friendly.
0: Right.
1: You know, so I think they are friends in the way the league is now. Because there was never anything as no free agents when I played. You know, teams always had a right of refusal. So you didn't have the flexibility that these guys have. But, you know, it's a different era of basketball. These guys want to play together. And you have front offices now that think they can buy a team. They don't invest in building a team.
0: Yep.
1: Draft some young guys that can play and let them grow. Let the fans
0: know. I think Oklahoma's
1: doing
0: a great job of that. I think
1: Oklahoma did a great job. I think San Antonio is trying to do it.
0: Doing a great job. Yeah.
1: New York put a few pieces together. They're going to try to keep them together.
0: Right.
1: So, I mean, I think there's an advantage in the building a team, but that would require you to have guys that scout the game and know the game.
0: I remember, I may be the only one, speaking of Jordan, I may be the only dude I know who never had a pair of Jordans. Never.
3: Mm.
0: Never. I'm such a Laker fan, I never buy a pair of Jordans. Never. Because I'm a Laker fan.
2: No.
0: I would never have,
1: hey,
0: never
1: owned a pair. Hardcore.
0: Never.
1: Oh, we had some hardcore fans.
0: When they traded you to the Clippers, I actually went to a game. I went to a game, and they let me play. They did.
2: They let you play. Now you're lying.
0: They did.
2: Norm, he's lying. Don't listen.
0: I had three assists.
2: Shut up.
1: They tried to push you in the game.
0: Yes, indeed.
2: Don't believe that
0: at all. They used to pay you to go to a Clipper game.
2: Stop it.
0: Norm Nixon, man. Real thank cool, you for man. Joining us. Best of luck to you. Thanks so much.
1: And keep doing what you're doing, man.
0: Thank you, man. For sure.
3: The D.L. Hughley Show. Fast, funny, and one hell of a ride.
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0: to Rob Reiner. Let me tell you something. I just can't imagine. First off, I can't imagine a child killing you, but then I can't imagine him using your money to get free.
1: Yeah, I know.
2: They put that to an end.
0: Now, if you right there, right, you kill your mama, you should have a public defender.
2: Yeah.
0: I would never even think about killing my mama. Now, I thought my mother, I'm sure my mother has tried to kill me, but I would never even think about it.

0: That's wrap up this hour's Hughley Hustle Home Mix. It's now time to give a deserving someone the Shoe Booty of the Week Award.
1: And now, it's time for the Shoe Booty of the Week Award. Tim Scott is an American businessman and politician. A member of the Republican Party, he is the first African-American senator in the southern United States, the longest-serving African-American senator in U.S. history, the first African-American to serve in both the House and the Senate.
2: Well, isn't that special?
1: So, why is Tim Mushmouth Scott this week's recipient of the Shoe Booty of the Week Award?
3: Why? Okay.
1: Uncle Tim gets the Shoe Booty because he went on the news show 60 Minutes and proved he never leaves home without his MAGA Express card.
4: Where we had an African-American guy who was a fan of mine.
1: Tiny Tim hopped on the news show Staples 60 Minutes to throw his full support behind Darlene Graham.
5: Who is this? What do you want?
1: The sister of the late Lindsey Graham state senator. Her political experience so far? She successfully shared DNA with a senator. That's the whole resume.
6: You serious?
1: It's like if your dog died and the family voted the cat into Congress because they lived in the same house. That's it. No elected office, no political resume, just the classic American path of my brother had the job, now I get the desk. Can someone say DEI? It's like if your brother, the heart surgeon, died. Now you automatically take over for him. And Tim Scott is out there going, she's the real deal.
5: Oh, hell no. You are crazy. Ugh.
1: At this point, Tim Scott is less a senator and more MAGA's personal step and fetch it.
4: Oh, look at my African-American over here. Look at him.
1: Trump says fetch. Tim says how high. And then shows up on Sunday morning television to sell it like it's the best idea since TikTok. He's MAGA's official delivery boy. Trump points at someone. Tim sprints over with the endorsement of balloons and a big smile like, here you go, boss. Thanks, Tim. And that's why the Shoe Booty of the Week Award goes to Tim Scott. Now here's a swift kick in the ass.
0: Man, we ain't gonna never, ever, ever run out of shoe booties.
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1: This is The Daily Play with Joy Taylor. It's all going down in Baton Rouge, where Lane Kiffin's push to roster and play guys who were rostered in the preseason by an NFL team but just got a fifth year of eligibility and they'd like to get paid to use it. Kiffin consulted with his team's players leadership committee and presented the situation before asking them what they wanted to do about the possibility of adding tight end Daquan Wright along with two other players who were released by NFL teams. He said everyone was emphatic about it. If they can help us win, bring it. That's what he told reporters Monday at his weekly news press conference. Kiffin said that fortified him to continue his crusade, which has brought a lot of negative feedback, and only Lane Kiffin could finally land one of, if not the premier college football coaching job and go to war with that league's commissioner before he's ever coached a game. 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
1: I remember Kyle knocked this brother off. He came home and he said, "Did you use protection?" He said, "Yeah, I used three of them." And I went, "My son is the American sniper, baby." And then he said, "Well, the first one I put on, two I put on wrong." And I got
0: it's the DL Hughley Show. And we're back.

0: All right, that was Snoop and Swiss Step. Coming up next, we got a song from When Your Mom and Daddy Were Still Together. Plus, He Must Really Love You. We're going to tell you how my top five. That's coming up in less than 15 minutes. Now it's time for What You Need to Know with the one and only Sybil Wilkes.
1: It's Sybil Wilkes with What We Need to Know. Professional golfer Tiger Woods is a man without his driver's license today. It was suspended Wednesday morning for 5 years and ordered to pay a $1,500 fine after pleading no contest to reckless driving and test refusal charges in Florida. Tensions escalating in the Middle East as Iran launched retaliatory missile and drone strikes against U.S. positions following expanded American airstrikes inside Iranian territory that broke a fragile ceasefire. Congresswoman Jasmine Crockett of Texas confirmed she is refusing to campaign for the Democratic U.S. Senate nominee James Tallarico, choosing instead to endorse down-ballot state House and county judge candidates. And finally, tech giant Apple is joining Google in updating Apple Maps to rename Lake Ontario to Lake America within the United States following the president's recent executive order. I'm Sybil Wilkes. Be informed, be empowered.
0: Thank you so very much, Sybil. Jasmine,
2: We're
0: going to keep on keeping on. 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
0: My name is DL.
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1: 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It's doing really well.
3: Yeah.
1: I think we're getting like half a million a week.
4: Look at y'all.
1: Yeah. You know, it's easy. It's easy. It's light work.
3: That's what it is. Very light.
1: And my book, Charlie's Boy, is available now. It'll be October 6th, but you can pre-order it now on Amazon Books. Laura Loomer, see, this is what I can't stand. Now, that you heard that guy, Hassan Piker, right?
3: Mm-mm.
1: Well, he is a Twitch.
3: I know who you're talking about.
1: And, you know, I saw him. He was talking to Mehdi Hassan, who I just dig. I really dig Mehdi Hassan. And Mehdi Hassan was talking to to Hunter Biden, who is without a doubt my favorite crackhead.
3: Yeah, I like Hunter.
1: He's my favorite crackhead.
3: Yeah.
1: And Hassan Piker talked about how Joe Biden had let, you know, the things that happened in Gaza happen. And when Joe Biden announced, when they announced that Joe Biden had cancer, Hassan Piker said, I hope he dies. Like he said, very, very disparaging thing. Because what Mehdi Hassan pointed out was that in Gaza, the only cancer hospital they had, Israel bombed.
4: Mm-hmm.
3: Wow.
1: All of it. And I like Joe Biden, but you can't be mad at somebody who, like, Trump's handling of Gaza has been horrible, but Biden's wasn't. Because remember, when I went to go talk to them at the White House, it was to argue with Kamala about Gaza.
3: Yeah, I remember.
1: And then I remember she wasn't the president. You know, that's like arguing with J.D. Vance about what.
3: He would answer the questions.
1: No, that's what I'm
3: saying. He's trying to take control for sure.
1: Coming up, we got a song for when your mom and daddy were still together. We have my top five, a little note from the GED section, and we're going to cover today's top stories with what's trending on the DL Hughley Show. Right now,

That was Chris Brown and Leon Thomas, Fallen. Now, He Must Really Love You. I want to tell you why. My top five, that's up, wrapped the song for when your mom and daddy were still together. Atlantic Star, Silver Shadow on the D.L. Hughley Show.

0: All right, that was a song When Your Mom and Daddy Were Still Together, Atlantic Star, Silver Shadow. He must really love you. How can you tell? Jasmine gives us five behaviors. Only a man who loves you lets you get away with, by Julia Austin from Madame Noir.
1: Number five, being totally cranky and irrational.
0: Well, that's
1: nobody lets you get away with that.
0: No, not for a long
1: nobody
0: time.
1: Nobody knows it.
0: Not for a long time.
2: Leave
1: number four, the top
2: bitch.
1: Five behaviors only a man who loves you will let you get away with: being a shopaholic. Well, if the shoe fits.
0: But if it doesn't, take it back.
1: Nah, beauty is pain. No, it ain't. Number three of the top five behaviors only a man who loves you lets you get away with: being a little needy.
3: Little bit.
1: Man, that's not me. I'm not needy at all.
3: Because sometimes it makes you think you
1: I don't like needy people. Go need something else. I hate it.
4: That's why I bought you that dog.
1: Clingy and needy. Go sit down. Mm-hmm. Number two of the top five behaviors only a man who loves you will let you get away with: teasing him for his low libido.
0: No, I don't think I love you.
1: I don't think they'll let you get away with that either.
0: Not at all.
4: Lose some weight, baby.
0: Yeah.
1: And the number one of the top five behaviors only a man who loves you will let you get away with: canceling on him at the last minute.
0: Too many times.
1: Yeah.
0: All right, coming up, we got songs from Kirk Franklin, Rihanna, and of course a little note from the GED section. That's up in 15 minutes. It's the D.L. Hughley Show.
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0: 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And we're back.

0: That, of course, was Rihanna and Drake Work.
1: There is an old expression that you do not miss your water until your well runs dry. And I think the literary version of that is what is happening with the disappearance of black people in major media, in mainstream media. Their presence is being felt not just from their perspectives about any number of things, but particularly when it comes to shedding light on things that are affecting our communities. Case in point, a young boy, and I mean young, 1-year-old was shot in Mississippi at a Walmart by a police officer. We still have no clothes on that. We still don't know what has happened. We don't know what the current status of that case is. We know a little boy is dead, and we know that nothing has been done about it. I know the public hasn't been updated, and we still to date don't know what happened. We have a dearth of young black men and women who are found hung from trees, sometimes trees high up, sometimes with organs missing. And there has been almost 24 of them all over the country, not just in the South. It's been in New York. It's been in Illinois, all over the country. And still no no resolution or people talking about it. We have, of course, Nolan Wells, where the autopsy has been the report has been in for weeks. And we still have no resolution. I think that is the play. I think what they are trying to do is to hope that we move on, is to hope that we find something else, because we are inundated with all these things and we have to be diligent. We have to let them know that we're not going to forget about these people or these causes. And I understand there's a lot of things going on. I understand that you can feel overwhelmed, but all we have is our diligence. All we have is the pressure that we bring to bear so that we get answers and justice and safety for these people, because this is going to keep happening. Black people do not hang themselves. 1-year-old boys do not shoplift and deserve to be shot by cops. And a young boy should not have gone on the trip at the beginning of his life and started and lost it. We need answers. And it used to be a time when front and center was the mainstream media. There were members of the black media who kept us informed and kept their feet to the fire. And now that falls to us. So I understand that it is daunting. I understand there's a lot going on personally, like everybody else. I think we all have things in our lives. But it is up to us to decide what will be the future outcomes of these things. And if they think we're tired and they think we're not looking, they will keep doing the things they've always done. All we have is our unity and our voice and our concerted consciousness to make sure that people know that we are definitely watching out for them.

0: 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Jazz Man.
1: What man? Wow.
2: Slow down, Jasmine. Come on. Hey,
1: I got what's trending. Are you kidding? I got to get it in here hot and heavy.
0: Jasmine.
1: What, man?
0: Tell these good people what's trending.
1: Oh, my goodness. This fake 49er player. Have you guys seen the story? Dejan Love.
2: Come on, man.
0: Did you see him doing drills?
1: Man, yeah, first of all. Come on, man. Like, he went all out to basically scam women out of over $1 million. And I got to tell you, one of my friends apparently is one of these people.
2: What?
1: I know. He apparently met them on, I guess, dating apps or whatever and pretended to be a player for the 49ers. And he's doing all the things, you know, acting like he's working out. And basically what he would do was ask them to give him money to invest. Yeah, they
2: come
1: got
2: on,
1: this 26
2: yeah.
1: women.
2: I want to meet your friend because I was like, who buys it? A quick Google search and go to the team roster. You can see. And then, first of all, if a dude is carrying his helmet with him at all times,
1: he
2: ain't in the league.
1: Well, first of all, your eyes are just flattering.
0: Or he riding that little bus.
1: I don't even believe that. He looks like that. I'm just saying, trying to be disrespectful. But, you know, I had to question my girl. Like, are you kidding me? Like, how did you get?
0: Now, how old is she?
1: I think she's like 36, something like that. 37.
0: Trying to get a little young NFL player trying to get something going.
1: Something like that.
3: Yeah, she got guy.
0: I gladly pay. Now, I have a cousin. And this dude, you know, got one of them big ass, you have just won $10 million from Publicers Clearinghouse.
3: Yep.
0: And he was trying to borrow money against it.
1: Wait a second.
0: Hey, man, let me do it. I got $10 million. Let me.
1: Are you serious?
2: I'll be getting this pretty soon. Any day now.
0: I just need for you to hold. Let me hold $500. I got $10
1: million. Gosh.
0: Hilarious.
1: Anyway. Also trending, there's a video being shared that's kind of hard to watch. It's this trooper in Arkansas who pulls over this guy and starts, I don't know, pulling him by his dreadlocks and then starts, his locks and punching him. Like, it's very sad to watch. And, you know, obviously there was a high-speed chase initially, and I don't know what led to it, but I can tell you this, he didn't deserve all of that. I doubt very seriously that the Arkansas State Police Department is going to do anything about it because they typically don't. But, you know, I don't know. Try to break his arm. It's hard to watch. But just another example of what they
0: do. Deadeye Jane is the
1: yes, she is.
0: Right.
3: Yeah.
1: So we'll see what happens. But that's
3: she'll look true. Right past it.
0: Yeah, she can't see. Her and Cash Patel go to the same apartment.
4: 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Hughley Show today. If you missed any

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4: 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Your 2026 edition. Remember that if you are in Irvine, California, remember I'll be there this Friday and Saturday. One Friday, two Saturday. You hear about that Haitian kid?
10: Yeah, that committed suicide.
5: That ICE
4: put
5: was
4: the ankle back on the ICE, and then it said it had nothing to do with ICE. I'm like,
5: yeah,
10: right.
4: Even that dude Giannis Yalapupo, whatever his name is, that's who was a horrible right wing nut job English dude. You would think an Englishman would have better teeth.
10: That's part of
4: it. But he was talking about how horrible it was. He deserves it though. But that kid, I feel so bad for that kid.
5: Yeah, me too. That's just horrible.
4: But who is that? Who is that? Jean Saint Jacques, who was the dude that voted for Trump, the Haitian dude, lost his
5: Creole. Oh, you're talking about Chef Creole. No, that's the name of the place, Chef Creole. Chef Wilkinson.
4: Yeah.
5: Chef Wilkinson is his name.
4: Look at that. That decision, because the special protection was off, and he is going to have to go back to Haiti.
5: That's
4: crazy.
5: That's so sad. Mm-hmm.
4: It is very sad. Mm-hmm. So definitely our thoughts and prayers. And shout out to Ryan Clark.
5: Yeah, shout out to Ryan Clark. Congratulations.
4: Man, let me tell you, he was crying on ESPN, but he laughing at Netflix. That's for sure. So I'm proud of him. You know, he thought that for ESPN he was too black, but he's just the right for Netflix. I know that.
5: Wow.
4: He might be too black for ESPN, but he's the right for Netflix. I know that. Him and Fred, I like that podcast.
5: Oh, yep. My God. Yeah.
4: He wasn't even out of work two
5: weeks. Netflix likes it, too.
4: A multi-year deal.
10: Congratulations.
4: Man, he didn't go to Stephen A. Smith school. Nope. Now I'm going to do my own thing.
5: Not at all.
4: Yep, and I hope he makes a ton of money. I hope he makes a ton of money.
5: I hope so, too.
4: Me too.
5: Well, he signed a big deal, so I think that's
4: a long one, too. That's right. Jasmine, what did you learn today?
5: So people are talking about Naomi Osaka's, win, right? The U.S. Open. But also her tribute to NBA star Allen Iverson.
10: I thought
5: that was super cool. And he was like, I love it. I can't wait to meet you and all the things. So shout out to Naomi Osaka.
4: Get your money, man. Get your money.
5: Yeah. Mm-mm. I don't even know what that meant, but okay.
4: Skip my man, Cheetah. What'd you learn today?
10: Yeah, we all saw that the dude that got convicted of Tupac's murder.
4: Yeah.
10: Well, it's not over. The prosecutors are hunting for more information, saying Diddy could still be charged in a connection to it. So hopefully that's not the case. But that's what the prosecutor's trying to do.
4: Mm.
10: Man.
4: Yeah, man.
10: Only
4: you know what? Justice
10: later.
4: Delayed. Yeah. Justice delayed.
10: Wow.
4: Well, it took him 30 years to convict Medgar Evers killer.
5: Yeah.
4: All right. On the next D.L. Hughley Show, Kyle Hughley, a.k.a. Special K, is the latest hot record producer, and we'll hear his latest project on Short Bus Records. Plus, the militant man Jamal Kingsley returns to expose racism hidden in our everyday lives. It's the D.L. Hughley Show. We will definitely see you on the other side, Kyle, my favorite Short Bus operator. Pull that string. We got to go.
10: Tout.
4: It's the D.L. Hughley Show. See you on the other side.

just checked into the Sweat Hotel, and I am your host, Keith Sweat. So call me at 866-92-SWEAT. That's 866-927-9328. Now, since you have entered into the hotel, you get to do these things. Apologize, confess, and enjoy the presence of the maintenance man. So now that we're here, let's not go anywhere tonight, baby, all right? 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
3: Hey, this is Keith. Who am I speaking to?
4: Hi, Keith. This is Vanessa.
3: Hey, Vanessa. How you doing? What can I do for you tonight?
4: Well, basically, I was just calling just to hear a friendly voice. You sound like you got a friendly voice. And the last time I talked to you, I think I told you, was when you did the concert in Montgomery and you broke your foot.
3: Oh, that was years ago, baby.
4: Yeah, that was
3: Well, you've been a big fan, I see. You remember all the way back then.
4: I'm still a fan, and I would like to, well, if you're going to have a concert or anything coming up, yeah, I would like to see you again.
3: Okay, well, just go to sweathotel.com, and it has a listing of all my shows and where I'll be performing at, and hopefully it'll be somewhere near you, and you can come and check me out, all right?
4: Okay, then.
3: All right, baby girl. Bye-bye.
4: Okay, bye-bye.
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0: what's good? This is the American Dream, and make sure you join me this Thursday evening when I guest host the Sweat Hotel. Y'all know what that is. Radio Killer Records in full effect. I can't wait to talk to you about everything that's going on with me. My new tour that's coming up, my new album, Love Hate 2, the next album I'm already working on, and the album after that. We just starting here. 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
4: Hello, who am I speaking to?
5: This is Lorette Ward.
4: Hey, baby, how you doing? Where you calling from?
5: I'm calling from Montgomery, Alabama.
4: Okay, what can I do for you tonight, boo?
5: Oh, my God, is this really Keith Sweat?
4: Yes, it is.
5: and I'm on the radio right now.
4: Yes,
5: for real.
4: You are.
5: I swear, you guys, I'm talking to Keith Sweat. Oh, my God, I am so sorry. I apologize. I forgot that called you.
4: No problem. But what can I do for you tonight, baby?
5: I was calling to apologize to my mother.
4: Okay.
5: Because I moved from St. Louis, Missouri, and she has no family there, so I moved to Montgomery, Alabama, and she's really, really upset with me, so I'm calling to apologize to her.
4: All right, baby girl, thank you for checking in. I appreciate you, all right?
5: Okay.
4: All right, bye-bye. Have a good night.
5: Bye-bye.
4: Hey, this is Keith. Who am I speaking to?
6: Oh, he's speaking to Twin.
4: Okay, what can I do for you tonight, man?
6: I just want to say that I tell my wife, Shawanda Jones, that I'm sorry for working late, neglecting our time together, and I love her, and I'm sorry, and I promise to her that I'm going to make it up to her and my boys.
4: Okay, thank you for checking in, man. I appreciate you, all right?
6: All right, man, appreciate it.
4: All right, take care of yourself. Peace.
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7: 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This is the American Dream, and make sure you join me this Thursday evening, and I guest host The Sweat Hotel. Y'all know what that is. 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I can't wait to talk to you about everything that's going on with me. My new tour that's coming up, my new album, Love Hate 2, the next album I'm already working on, and the album after that. We just starting here. 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

0: Yo, what's good? This is the American Dream, and make sure you join me this Thursday evening when I guest host the Sweat Hotel. Y'all know what that is. Radio Killer Records in full effect. I can't wait to talk to you about everything that's going on with me. My new tour that's coming up, my new album, Love Hate 2, the next album I'm already working on, and the album after that. We just starting here. Make sure you're listening this Thursday, because I'm only on the Sweat Hotel, and you know where that is, thesweathotel.com.
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4: Hey, this is Keith. Who am I speaking to?
5: This is Precious.
4: Hey, Precious. How you doing? Are you really Precious?
5: Of course I am.
4: Where are you calling from, baby?
5: Miami, Florida.
4: Okay, Precious. What can I do for you tonight, boo?
5: Okay, I have a confession.
4: What's your confession, Precious?
5: Okay. My confession is I have been sleeping with my mom's best friend's son.
4: Okay.
5: And he's like, you know, I guess you could say he's like a cousin.
4: Mm-hmm.
5: But you did it, Keith Split. Because ever since I've been listening to your show and your little theme song been coming on, and mm-hmm. that part that say, scratch my back, it got me.
4: Oh, that the part just scratched my back. I like it like that.
5: Oh, yes.
4: Well, that I didn't do it. You did it, baby. I just supply the music. Now, what happens once I supply the music is up to you. So
5: yes,
4: you did it. I just applied the music for you. So don't blame me for anything other than the music.
5: But I don't know what to do now because now I'm too much pregnant.
4: You already did it. Okay, well, it's done now.
5: But how am I going to confess to my mama and his mama? And his mama is the first lady at the church.
4: Okay, baby, it is what it is. I mean, since there's a child involved, it is what it is now. I mean, so you have to tell him the way it is. I mean, you can't run away from it. It is what it is. You understand
5: right.
4: what I'm saying? I mean, they have to accept it and respect it. Since she's the first lady of the church, she mm-hmm. knows better than anyone else not to pass judgment. If that's a criticism instead of someone trying to help you with the situation, that's a contradiction in itself. Don't you agree?
5: I agree.
4: Okay, baby girl. Thank you for checking in. Love you.
5: Thank you.
4: Right,
5: and I love your theme song. I can't wait to hear it again.
4: Okay, baby. Bye-bye.
5: Bye.
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6: 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Y'all know what that is. Radio Killer Records in full effect. I can't wait to talk to you about everything that's going on with me. My new tour that's coming up. My new album, Love Hate 2. The next album I'm already working on. And the album after that. We just starting here. Make sure you're listening this Thursday. Because I'm only on The Sweat Hotel. And you know where that is. TheSweatHotel.com.
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0: 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Will it be a September to remember or one to forget?
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0: It's Thursday evening, and I guest host the Sweat Hotel. Y'all know what that is. Radio Killer Records in full effect. I can't wait to talk to you about everything that's going on with me. My new tour that's coming up, my new album, Love Hate 2, the next album I'm already working on, and the album after that. We just starting here. Make sure you're listening this Thursday, because I'm only on the Sweat Hotel, and you know where that is, thesweathotel.com.
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2: Hey, who am I speaking to? It's the Sweat Hotel.
3: Hi, this is Connie.
2: Hey, Connie, how you doing? What can I do for you tonight?
3: Oh, well, Keith, you know, I met this older guy. Oh, don't get me wrong. I love him to death.
2: Okay.
3: And we got into it. Actually, he verbally abused me. It wasn't cursing or anything like that. It's just that, you know, when I'm talking, I don't like being cut off in the middle of a conversation.
2: Okay, okay.
3: And so he was, like, telling me, know this and know that. And I'm not used to him telling me no.
2: Uh-huh.
3: And I was really hurt. And so I told him I didn't want to say it anymore.
2: Oh, okay, I understand. Okay.
3: But, you know, I called him and I told him that I am sorry. It's disappointing. I wasn't used to him telling me no. And
2: okay.
3: I'm going to tell you, he's my Jennifer and Keith Sweat all in one.
2: All right, baby girl. Well, thank you for checking in. I appreciate that, all right?
3: You see, you know, you have always been my number one. I mean, oh, wow.
2: Thank you, baby. I appreciate that.
3: Thank you.
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4: Hey, what's good? This is the American Dream. And make sure you join me this Thursday evening when I guest host The Sweat Hotel. Y'all know what that is. Radio Killer Records in full effect. I can't wait to talk to you about everything that's going on with me. My new tour that's coming up. My new album, Love Hate 2. The next album I'm already working on. And the album after that. We just starting here. Make sure you're listening this Thursday. Because I'm only on The Sweat Hotel. And you know where that is. TheSweatHotel.com.
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12: 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Yeah.

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I don't want to get too attached, but I feel like I already am. My mind's telling me one thing, but I guess I should listen to my heart.

0: Yo, what's good? This is the American Dream, and make sure you join me this Thursday evening when I guest host the Sweat Hotel. Y'all know what that is. Radio Killer Records in full effect. I can't wait to talk to you about everything that's going on with me. My new tour that's coming up, my new album, Love Hate 2, the next album I'm already working on, and the album after that. We just starting here. Make sure you're listening this Thursday, because I'm only on the Sweat Hotel, and you know where that is, thesweathotel.com.
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3: You're inside the Sweat Hotel. Who am I speaking to?
4: Laquan Spears.
3: Hey, baby, how you doing? What's going on with you tonight?
4: Nothing much. I wanted to let you know, thank you so much for the concert in Montgomery.
3: Okay, thank you for coming. I appreciate that.
4: You're very welcome. And I went to the one in Pensacola. That was awesome as well. And you were okay. Very instrumental, me and my husband, getting married. So we appreciate it. We love you. You don't a dog.
3: Thank you so much. I appreciate that, baby.
4: Oh, Keith, one more thing. In the audience, I appreciate you holding my hand when you were singing. That made my night.
3: Thank you, baby. I appreciate you being there. All right, bye-bye.
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0: what's good? This is the American Dream, and make sure you join me this Thursday evening when I guest host the Sweat Hotel. Y'all know what that is. Radio Killer Records in full effect. I can't wait to talk to you about everything that's going on with me. My new tour that's coming up, my new album, Love Hate 2, the next album I'm already working on, and the album after that. We just starting here. Make sure you're listening this Thursday, because I'm only on the Sweat Hotel, and you know where that is, thesweathotel.com.
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0: 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Yes, Candy Burris from Escape, formerly from the Real Housewives of Atlanta. She was in Houston weekend before last, and she it was the final stop of her show, I Do, I Did, I'm Done. And the show was phenomenal. I mean, she told it all of what her now ex-husband, Todd Tucker, had did to her. And just dirty. Man, he did her so dirty. Like, men like that, like, y'all just need to be and stay outside and not be committed. If you're going to be out here in these streets lying and covering up. But anyway, if you won this exclusive conversation with Candy Burris, log on to loveitrnbshow.com, because we get into some things, and she's very, very open. I love Candy. She is the most consistent in her personality than all of the celebrities. Man, shout out to Candy Burris. Coming back with more music. This is Love & R&B.
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0: This is Love & R&B with KG Smooth. I saw this post and somebody needs this. Signs they are emotionally unsafe. Thinks they're always right. Easily offended and frequently defensive. Attacks, shuts down, stone walls, silent treatment, avoids repairing things. Conversations turn into conflict. Interprets your expression as criticism. Your needs and emotions are dismissed. Reactive instead of responsive. Dysregulated. I'm going to continue with more signs they are emotionally unsafe at half past the next hour inside Love & R&B.
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Welcome inside Love and R&B with KG Smooth. This November is the 2026 midterm elections, and the Trump administration is pushing some changes to the mail-in voting ahead of the midterms. These changes could put new restrictions on how mail-in ballots are handled and counted. And so critics are arguing that these changes can make voting more difficult for eligible voters, particularly people who rely on absentee and mail-in ballots. So check your state's voting rights and deadlines before you send in that mail-in ballot, and let your voice be heard this November with Love and R&B.

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Love It R&B with KG Smooth, the KG Discovery. I was going to do this last night, but called an audible for the Nomi Sweet Talk song. But tonight, we're going to go through Erykah Badu and The Alchemist's new album, Before the World Blows. It was tough picking three, but I got three. The first one being the first track called Echoes.

as Echoes from Before the World Blows by Erykah Badu and The Alchemist. The other one I wanted to feature, a song called Valentine featuring Drom.

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And the other one I chose to feature tonight is a song called Breezy.

0: That is Breezy from Erykah Badu and The Alchemist's new album, Before the World Blows. Definitely a vibe, something that you can rock this weekend for Labor Day weekend at the barbecue. Back with more vibes. This is Love and R&B.
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0: 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Continuing with signs they are emotionally unsafe. Entitled and must always win arguments. Lacks empathy. Protects their ego rather than you. Projection and blame shifting. Justifies their bad behaviors. 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Self-righteous. And finally, volatile, impulsive, and lacks self-regulation. And those are signs that they are emotionally unsafe. Get out now. Stay with me. The vibes continue. Inside Love and R&B.
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0: 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Would you Wednesdays? 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Let's talk about it. Wine Time with KG. Coming up next hour, Inside Love and R&B.
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0: 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It's Wine Time with KG at 844-258-8RNB. Would you Wednesdays? Here's the question of the night. Would you rather date someone emotionally available but broke or financially stable but emotionally unavailable? Rachel in Richmond, which one would you rather?
1: Emotionally stable but broke, because we can work on that.
0: Good answer. I like that, Rachel. Thank you so much.
1: Thank you.
0: 844-258-8RNB. 844-258-8762. Would you Wednesdays? Would you rather date someone emotionally available but broke or financially stable but emotionally unavailable? We're talking about it tonight. Wine Time on Love and R&B.

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0: It's Love and R&B with KG Smooth. 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Would you Wednesdays? The question of the night. Would you rather date somebody emotionally available but broke or financially stable but emotionally unavailable? 844-258-8762. Juanita in Cleveland. Would you rather? Which one?
1: Neither.
0: Expound on that. Why neither?
1: Neither, because neither is good.
0: Mm.
1: I need stability all the way around.
0: You say all the lees, I need it to be stability.
1: Yes.
0: Emotionally, financially, mentally, physically.
1: I need all the leaves on the tree shaking.
0: Thank you so much.
1: You're welcome.
0: 844-2588-R&B. 844-258-8762. Get in on this discussion. And if I don't pick up, just leave me a voicemail message. I'll play your response back for Wine Time after the fact. This is Love and R&B.
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0: 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It's Wine Time with KG at 844-2588-R&B. I'm calling this one Would You Wednesdays. Question of the night. Would you rather date somebody emotionally unavailable but broke or financially stable but emotionally unavailable? 844-258-8762. Tracy in Indy. Would you rather date someone emotionally available but broke or financially stable but emotionally unavailable?
1: I would definitely take the emotionally available person.
0: Why is that?
1: Well, some things just can't be taught. People can have money but not class. So give me the person with the emotional availability and we can build together.
0: Thank you for that, because you know what it is? A lot of fellas feel like, you know, the women be after the money. I'm with the man for the financials. So to hear this perspective is refreshing.
1: Thank you.
0: No, thank you. Have a good one.
1: You too.
0: 844-258-8R&B. 844-258-8762. Get in on this conversation. You can leave a voicemail message on the Love Lines and I'll play it back for Wine Time after the fact. We got more of the conversation coming up. This is Love and R&B.
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0: This is Love and R&B with KG Smooth. Wine time at 844-258-8762. The question of the night, I'm calling it Would You Wednesdays. Would you rather date somebody emotionally available but broke, or financially stable but emotionally unavailable? Lori in Houston, which would you rather?
1: The first one.
0: Somebody emotionally available but broke?
1: Yes.
0: Why?
1: Because that could be sick. You can get a job, you know, but when you're emotionally unstable, then that's a lot going on.
0: You said, I ain't got time to be you pulling me up and down in an emotional roller coaster. I ain't Vivian Green.
1: No.
0: All right. Thank you so much.
1: Thank you.
0: 844-258-8RNB. You can leave me a voicemail message on the Love Lines about this question, and I will play it back for Wine Time after the fact. Stay with me next hour. Going to dig into KG's crates and share your love story. This is Love and R&B.
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0: started and hears a prayer with Grammy Award winning Ja'Kalyn Carr. 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
1: Good morning, Ricky and the Ricky Smiley Morning Show family. It is your girl, Ja'Kalyn Carr. Let's pray. Heavenly Father, today we lift up every person who feels tired, overwhelmed, discouraged, or even weary. There are people listening who have been carrying responsibilities, pressures, and challenges that nobody else can see. And God, I pray now that you will be their strength today. When they feel like giving up, remind them that they are not alone. When the road feels difficult, remind them that you are walking beside them. When they feel weak, let your strength be made perfect in their weakness. I give you glory, Father, that even now you are strengthening the single parent trying to provide, the caregiver who spends their day helping others, the person who's facing health challenges, strengthening the student, the business owner, the employee, the leader, the dreamer, everybody who's listening now. And I thank you that you're giving them strength not only to survive, but to thrive. I praise you now that everything that was difficult, you are now made it easy for them. It's in Jesus' name I pray. We all say together, family, amen. I'm Ja'Kalyn Carr. Thank you, Ricky. And y'all have a great day.
0: That was Grammy Award winning Ja'Kalyn Carr. It's time for the praise break right here on the Ricky Smiley Morning Show.

0: encourage yourself. Oh, man, thank y'all for joining me this morning for that wonderful praise break, man, as we thank God for allowing us to see another day. I got your front page right here.
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0: All right, 14 minutes after the hour, y'all. Front page right here. Alfreda's, good morning.
3: Good morning, Ricky. It's Thursday, September 3rd. Here's what's going on in the news. We begin in Minneapolis, where a deadly mass shooting has left three people dead and six others wounded, including three police officers. Authorities identify the suspected gunman as Carlton Neal Johnson Jr., a man interim police chief Bill Peterson says officers already knew. That is because court records show Johnson was facing eviction following several alleged threats at his apartment complex. As Minneapolis begins mourning the victims, Mayor Jacob Frey is praising the officers who ran toward the danger.
4: Upon entering the building, it was apparent that this was an active shooting. They rescued victims, brought people to safety, helped get approximately four people to the hospital, all while getting shot at themselves.
3: Elsewhere, Ricky, a Mississippi police chief has been fired after reporters uncovered multiple racist text message threads. The Senatobia City Council unanimously dismissed Chief Harold Vanderford instead of accepting his resignation. The verified messages show him repeatedly using racial slurs before and after his time in office. He primarily, of course, used the N-word, spelled in several different ways, more than a dozen times. In one reported text, Vanderford said he almost beat an N-word and white woman's A. He also claimed he had shouted the slur repeatedly and hoped his neighbors heard him. The department was already under fire after an officer fatally shot one-year-old Cohen Wiley during a June shoplifting response. Lieutenant Angelica Mays is now interim chief. Let's lighten things up a little bit. If you like pickles, you might like this. The hottest new drink at the U.S. Open is not a sports drink. It's pickle juice. For the first time, a Mount Sinai medical team is offering it to players battling cramps. Doctors say...
0: Did you know that? Yeah.
3: Shut up. I did not
0: that's
3: know
0: old
3: that.
0: Old school. We've been doing that since we was kids.
3: No way. Well, okay, because it makes sense, because doctors say the vinegar may activate receptors in the mouth that triggers a reflex that tells your cramped muscles to relax. I ain't even know. Y'all should have told me. Players still need water, electrolytes, of course, but when a match gets tight, Ricky, a quick shot of pickle juice might help them get out of a real pickle.
5: Nice. You're welcome.
3: For info on these stories and more,
0: no man.
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6: Rock T, the sports genius, is in the building.
5: Real quick, man, NBA has punished the L.A. Clippers for violating salary cap rules involving their star player, Kawhi Leonard. They lose five future first-round draft picks. They was fined $30 million, and their owner, Steve Ballmer, has been suspended for 1 year. More to come with that, but that was crazy. The interview and conversation that everybody has been waiting for. Stephen A. Smith accepted former ESPN female sports analyst Jemele Hill and Carrie Champion's invitation to sit down and discuss their differences over the years. And when I tell you, it got real quick.
7: Man. I didn't like the idea of you acting like you plucked me out of obscurity and ignoring all of the hard work that I put to get into that point.
8: You also said you were embarrassed that you voted for Kamala
9: Harris. Because of the lies that they admitted. You wanted the job for Sports Center. You wanted to come back.
7: That is not true, Stephen A. I know you lying. That is not true. We are disagreeing right now.
9: Then we'll disagree.
7: Because let me tell you,
9: I don't lie.
7: I never caught, neither do I, my friend.
9: Lie.
7: But I've caught you in a few.
9: No, you
7: and
9: haven't.
7: I'm going to tell you right now.
9: And
7: I...
9: Oh, wow. Here's what I'm saying about you, Carrie. I apologize for ever making you feel like you couldn't talk to me. Jemele Hill. I have been upset at you for years. I've been upset at you for one reason and one reason only, that you're gone. We needed you at ESPN. We needed you on camera in this business.
7: I almost dropped a thug tear, but I kept it to myself. I dropped almost a thug tear.
5: Let me tell y'all something. This is a 3-hour interview. Go watch it. Flagrant and Funny podcast. The overall conversation was amazing. And of course, it was intense. It had some intense moments, but it needed to be had. And there it is, man. That's
0: I'm glad that he's giving them a platform and
10: allowing them to express themselves, because, man, you take all of the criticism and all the stuff that Stephen A. has been going on with him, to have the conversation for somebody to let him know. Sometimes, man, you got to sit down and just listen.
11: That's it.
10: Sometimes you got to sit down and just listen, man. Everybody ain't wrong when they saying all of these things. They're not wrong. You know what I'm saying? And I'm glad that he's having the conversation. That's the beginning of peeling back some of the layers. Because the attack on Kamala Harris and people like Jemele Hill, who's great, and her not being at ESPN, and those black women that was on that sport, man, I watched ESPN for them. Mm-hmm. You know what I'm saying? And I'll turn the channel when I see Sage Steele and then that other light-skinned chick that be on there that hate black men. Oh, I can't think of her name, but I immediately turned the channel. But I watched ESPN for them.
11: Come on, man. We're going to keep talking about it. Brigitte Tatt, what you got coming up next in the hot spot?
10: Ooh, she fine.
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6: 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Hey, it's 28 before the top of the hour. 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What up, Brett?
7: What up, Ricky? Good morning, everybody. I'm your girl, Brat Tat Tat, and this is the Hot Spot where we bring you music, movies, and more. So let's get on off into it. Well, y'all, Tupac's family has issued a statement about the guilty verdict convicting Dwayne Keefe D. Davis of the murder back in 1996. Tupac's family statement also said, "Above all, we honor Afeni Shakur, a mother whose strength and unshakable belief in her son's truth carried this fight long before any of us knew where it would lead." They also continue to say the family of Tupac Amaru Shakur is elated and relieved by the verdict. "We would like to thank the jury for thoughtfully fulfilling their duty and carefully listening to all of the evidence." Keefe D was found guilty on first-degree murder with a deadly weapon and is facing a maximum sentence of life in prison. His sentencing is set for October 13th, and Keefe D says that he plans to appeal. Oh, what y'all think about that? It's just about time that they found somebody. What is it, 30 years later?
8: Right.
9: That's crazy.
8: Why does it take so long?
7: So they get the family gets some type of resolution.
9: But they're saying it's opening up doors, some of the stuff being tied to Sean Perfect Combs. And it's opening up doors for another investigation.
7: Oh, my goodness.
10: And they're going to investigate Biggie's.
7: Hopefully this makes them do that. But Biggie's mom has passed away, but maybe his children will do that. Right now, they going through the thing with somebody changing her will 15, 20 days before she passed. So they got their own thing going on over there, but hopefully they do decide to open up an investigation about Big. All right, y'all, moving on. Jay-Z has been celebrating the 30th anniversary of Reasonable Doubt and the 25th anniversary of The Blueprint this year. He recently wrapped up a successful 3-night run at Yankee Stadium with upcoming performances scheduled in London, France, and L.A. But it looks like he got something new up his sleeve, y'all. Yesterday, Hov announced a virtual listening party, and it's happening today at 2 p.m. Eastern on the jz30.com. Okay. Y'all going to tune in to the listening party at 2 o'clock? Anybody?
8: I am.
7: Yeah, I want to see what's up with that and see what it's like. That's going to be pretty cool. He always doing something different, and I appreciate the creativity that he comes up with, or his Tim and his team. All right, y'all, if you miss any part of the show, make sure you check it out on the Ricky Smiley Morning Show podcast, available wherever you get your podcasts, and you could catch me on my social media at SoSoBrat. Coming up next, y'all, we got Special K with the news you absolutely positively cannot use. 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
14: Of Game Time Sports Talk. Will it be a September to remember or one to forget?
15: The Seahawks raise another Super Bowl banner as they begin their title defense and the pursuit of another championship.
14: While the Mariners came into the season with high expectations but low results.
15: And college football, buckle up. Another unpredictable season is ready to roll.
14: We're talking about all that and then some weekday afternoons from

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0: I believe him, yo. 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
1: 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All right, Special K, what you got?
2: Hey, man, so I got something real quick for y'all this morning on this news you absolutely cannot use. There's some news you can use. I'm trying to help folks out there that's looking for love, looking for somebody to kick it with. And you ain't got to fake like you're an NFL player to pull chicks.
1: Let's go.
2: Yeah, you ain't got to fake like you're an NFL player to pull chicks. You just got to have some lines. Ain't that right, Alfreda? You just got to have some nice lines to pick these women up. So let me help you out. Super Day, give me some appropriate music right
1: there.
2: The
1: man law violation music.
2: Yeah, it is, but we're not going to talk about that right now.
1: Why you can't do it with Carl Thomas?
2: Okay, Super Day, give me something else sexy. Give me something else sexy.
1: Carl Thomas.
2: Give me something else sexy.
1: Yeah, because see right here, come on, right here when I hear that music, I see two dudes riding on a motorcycle.
2: Yeah, exactly. Yeah, I feel you.
1: Yeah, we're conditioned. Condition that is man law violation.
2: That is man law violation.
1: Yeah, don't
2: music.
1: Do that.
2: And no, we
1: that's
2: can't
1: sacred.
2: That. Dave, did you find something else sexy? Yeah. So look, I'm trying to help people out here because people don't know what to say when you meet somebody. Start off with a line like this: "Are you Australian? Because you meet all my qualifications."
3: That's funny.
2: Come on, Alfred. Hey, Alfred, that would have got you,
3: that
2: huh?
3: Might have gotten a chuckle.
2: All right, how about this? Is your name Netflix? Because I could watch you for hours.
1: Ladies, y'all said y'all can smell the Lagerfeld cologne from there.
2: Yeah.
1: Huh?
2: Yeah. Creepy, yeah, huh? Brad, what if he said something like this? If you was a part of my body, you'd be my tonsils because I want to take you out.
1: That one bought you by all them out to have a sponsor. That bought you by Cool Water. Keep going.
2: Hey, how about this one? You know they say I really like to be on to stay on top of things. Can you be next?
1: Brought to you by Perry Ellis.
2: Right. Come on now. I know you know CPR because you taking my breath away.
3: Oh God.
1: Brought to you by Jupe.
2: Are you a time traveler? Because I see you in my future.
4: Come on, dog.
1: Lame. Brought to you by Old Spice.
2: If you was words on a page, you would be the fine print. Come on now. Don't play with me.
3: Okay.
2: Hey, your hand looks heavy. Yeah. Can I hold it for you? Come on now.
3: What are you, 14?
1: I like that one.
2: Yeah. Hey, how about this one? I'm not currently an organ donor, but I would love to give you my heart.
4: Come on, dog. You're not gonna
2: All right, here you go. Alfreda's. What if he said, hey, I'd like to take you to the movies, but they don't let you bring your own snacks in.
3: That's a good one.
1: Y'all would be turned off by any of those lines?
3: I mean,
2: are your parents terrorists? Because you are the bomb.
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0: Show. Can't we all just get along?
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3: I'm Richard, a.k.a. Big Head. I work at the Red House and I'm black.
2: At the Red
3: House. I like pumping iron and pumping furniture into people's homes.
1: I'm Johnny, a.k.a. T-Engage. I work at the Red House and I'm white. I like deer hunting, bass fishing, and extending credit to all people.
2: At the Red House.
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9: It's for me.
2: At the Red House.
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10: That Oregon man.
3: Look at the sofa. 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
11: This mattress is perfect for a white person.
9: Or a black person.
11: Or a black person.
12: Somebody wrote this script.
2: Where black people and white people buy furniture.
3: And Hispanic people, too.
13: Hispanic people.
10: No age whatsoever.
9: Expanded.
10: Right. No
13: oh, my God. Man, they got me crying, man. All right, y'all. Gary is out, and we got the tea party up next. You don't want to miss it, Rick. It's 9 in the morning.

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2: All right, Rick Ryan, the morning show. Hey, 6 minutes after the hour. Y'all, Gary is out today, but there's so much hot tea to pour this morning, so we decided to have a tea party. And, Brett, what you got going on with Tyler Perry?
3: Well, Ricky, you know Tyler Perry never stops working, and he just shared that he's already working on the next season of Beauty in Black. Now, this comes just days after season 3 dropped on August 27th on Netflix. He posted a photo of himself writing on the beach and said, "Y'all so funny, won't even let me take a break. Don't worry, I heard you. I'm writing season 4 of Beauty in Black as we speak." Now, the show was originally scheduled to end with season 3, but Netflix changed their mind about cancellation last week. Has anybody been tuning in to Beauty in Black? I know I have, and it is good.
1: But is it really good? Everybody talks about how good it is.
3: I am addicted to it. It is so good, and I just wasn't ready for it to end the way it ended. It made you want more, as he always does. So I cannot wait. I cannot wait.
1: Okay. I'm going to watch it.
2: Yeah. Yeah, and congratulations to Tyler Perry. Always appreciate all of the hard work that he do. I would love to sit out and have a meeting with him, but I got a good-ass idea.
3: Okay.
2: I got a good money-making idea, Brett. I think you could EP it with me.
3: Let's go. Let's set up the meeting, bro.
2: Let's do it. All right, Alfreda, what's the latest in the Tupac murder trial?
1: Well, Ricky, just when you thought the Tupac murder case was finally over, there could be another big name headed to court. Dwayne KPD Davis was found guilty of orchestrating Tupac's 1996 murder. Prosecutors are making it clear they're not done. The Clark County District Attorney says they're still looking for evidence that could connect other people to Tupac's killing. And I'll bet I can guess who you're thinking. Yeah, Diddy. Diddy's name has been tied to theories surrounding Tupac's murder for years, including allegations that he may have offered money for that hit. Now, the DA says right now they don't have enough evidence to charge anybody else, but he also says he's not ruling it out. So after nearly 30 years, one man has finally been convicted. But the question everybody's wondering is if Diddy could be the next major name prosecutors come after if they find evidence.
2: Man, that's deep right there. That's a whole, whew.
1: Yeah. Man, yeah, yeah. If I'm Keefe D, I'm worried in jail.
2: Yeah.
1: Because
2: absolutely.
1: Anybody who can say something about Diddy, I'd be worried.
2: Especially if you go to jail in California. That's crazy.
1: Yeah.
3: Oh, man.
2: Yeah, that's deep. All right, Brent, Lionel Richie is out of the hospital. What's going on with that?
3: Yes, he is, Ricky. Lionel has checked out of the hospital and is now home recovering after a 3-day stay in a St. Louis hospital. Now, doctors were initially looking into slight dehydration as a possible problem he was having. However, according to reports, Lionel Richie was treated for cardiac-related issues.
1: Oh, no.
3: But the good news is he's out of the hospital and he got out yesterday afternoon.
2: And let me just say, Brett, Lionel Richie, Uncle Charlie, Dionne Warwick, Gladys Knight, Patti LaBelle, y'all don't owe the culture nothing.
3: That's right.
2: Y'all have done everything from We Are the World to the
3: Come
2: Upside
3: on.
2: Down album to the Gladys Knight and the Pips done retired.
4: Oh, yeah.
3: I mean,
4: Wonder, Rod Eyes.
2: Yes. Yeah, man, we got to bubble wrap them. Man. They don't owe us nothing. Stevie Wonder seems healthy and whatever, but the one, but, you know, when you get to a point in your career.
4: Old.
2: That you're getting old and whatever. You don't owe the culture nothing.
3: They've given us so much.
2: They have.
3: So much of themselves.
2: And
3: their
2: entire
3: lives and ours.
2: We love and appreciate everything. Every now and then, if you want to bring them out on stage and sit them on a stool and sing their song and just let them just be out and stuff and sing their songs and celebrate them without them having, find a way to do that without having them personally have to perform. You know what I'm saying? We can still celebrate them or whatever without them putting in the work and maybe let them sing one song if they could sing it or whatever. But, you know, but they don't have to. We don't have to have that either. We had enough our whole entire childhood because, hell, we getting older, whatever, but we want them to retire and enjoy themselves and be taken care of because they deserve everything that they get. Man, thank y'all for holding it down for Gary. I got your wake-up calls. Y'all get at me now. The phone lines are wide open. 866-9-RICKY, 866-9-R-I-C-K-E-Y. 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

0: Hey, this is Jasmine calling from Greenville, South Carolina. I want to say wake up to my husband Chuck, my kids Shay, Aubrey, and Mikey. Have a great day at school today. Wake up!
1: Hi, my name is Wanda calling from Houston, Texas. Wake up, wake up, wake up, Houston. And Brent, I love beauty and black.
2: Yes, Janet Waddy from Riverview, and I would like to tell my husband Tony Waddy at C-Make to wake up, wake up, wake up!
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4: 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Lock in, what's yours? 'Cause we gon' let 'em know.

0: to know. Jeff, good morning, man. Happy to have you.
1: Man, good to be on with you, Rick, this morning. Listen, in Tarrant County, Texas, they cut 92 polling sites 61 days before the election. Commissioners voted 3-2 Tuesday to approve a November polling list with 92 fewer sites than the 2022 midterms. After more than 100 speakers testified during a meeting that ran over 8 hours, they adopted this list that has 224 election day sites and 47 early voting sites, down from 316 and 50. This is insane. And what a lot of folks were talking about as we were dealing with, you know, what the redistricting was going to do and what we were going to see Republicans doing going into this election. And so we've seen this before. They're trying to make it harder to vote. It's streamlined. They're talking about streamlining, cost savings, and the burden always lands the hardest on the same neighborhoods all the time. So please, you all, pay attention to what's happening in the state of Texas. It is incredibly important, and we're going to potentially see this in some other states.
2: I'm just wondering, are people going to see the urgency of this stuff, man? Because just in a local election where there's 26,000 registered voters, under probably 3,500 people showed up to vote. And I just get concerned about that, about those voting numbers, how people are just not concerned.
3: Ricky and Jeff. And this is also a shout out to the people who keep saying that your votes don't count, your votes don't matter. You got to pay attention to whose vote they're trying to eliminate.
4: Right.
3: So obviously your vote counts a whole lot more than what you might think.
1: Because don't nobody want to take something that don't matter.
2: Right.
4: Exactly. On average, we wait about 30 minutes longer to vote in urban and Black and Latino neighborhoods. So right now, like, I know it's September. Start figuring out what you're going to do. Like, get it together. Realize, see if you can get the day off. You get, a couple of hours off. And even if you don't, you need to get your plan in action now of how you're going to vote.
1: Yeah, y'all. And that's why in the places where we still have early voting, make sure you use it.
4: Yeah. Because you never know what's going to happen on the day we need to vote.
3: Don't rely on voting by mail because they're trying to steal that too.
4: Yeah. And if you know somebody, get them together.
1: And when they have control of the post office, it's much easier to do it. And so I had a brother hit me just yesterday saying, well, Jeff, I got a solution. Why can't they just use FedEx or UPS? And I'm like, brother, we cannot use private companies in a publicly run government controlled process. And so you can forget that.
4: Oh, I wouldn't be surprised if we started. I wouldn't be surprised if that wasn't an idea that this administration would do.
2: Yeah. And then they send 8 federal agents out and ICE agents out to go to the voting poll to try to intimidate voters and all of this stuff, man. They're afraid of something, because if they was not afraid of something, they wouldn't be doing all of this.
1: Right. That's the truth. Right. Y'all, let me give y'all some good news before I get out of here. Big up to Edwards Waters University. They hit a 20-year enrollment high. It's Florida's first HBCU. Closed fall registration at 1,281 students, up 5.4% over a year and 37.4% since 2019. That is a sign of good things happening there. And I think what is huge, I just heard this news that Harrison Barnes bought a bank. The Spurs veteran put $25 million of his own money into a community state bank in Patton, Iowa, a town of roughly 220 people, less than an hour from his home of Ames. He acquired the 70-year-old bank through Barnes Bank Corp. The name, staff, and management is going to stay in place. This was not an impulse buy. He served on the bank's board, invested in financial institutions, and enrolled in the Iowa School of Banking while still playing.
4: Wow.
1: His line was that this is not a vanity project. He wanted to build Iowa's next great bank. Tyrese Halliburton and Barnes told the plan back when Halliburton was a rookie. That is fantastic news. And as we start talking about how we move our money, build our money, and control our money, here's another example of one of the things that we can do.
3: That's big. That's
1: huge. Really,
4: absolutely.
1: Wow. All right, y'all can hit me at Jeff's Nation on IG. Let me know what you're hearing. Let me know what you're thinking. Y'all have a fantastic Thursday, y'all. A great weekend, and I'll talk to y'all on the other side.
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0: This morning, man, y'all be careful out there driving to work, man. All these crazy people. I know y'all hate it when somebody drive behind. I love rush hour traffic because the traffic is moving slow.
1: Right.
0: You know what I'm saying? I don't mind rush hour traffic, but when that traffic gets to flowing, especially if you in Atlanta, especially if you on 95 between Fort Lauderdale and Miami, or if you on 635 in the DFW, if you driving that, man, these little young people, man, they be driving so damn crazy. You don't even see them coming up behind you. Just zoom, they scare the hell out of you. You don't know what to do. So I get my ass in rush hour traffic where the traffic be moving slow so I can feel safe. I hate to say that. I'm scared of regular moving traffic because people drive so damn crazy.
1: Yeah, no, it's true.
0: And all the women out there that be texting and driving, y'all need to stop. Looking over in your cars, and it's mostly female out here texting and driving, not paying attention.
1: I mean, you know I do that, but I wait till the stoplight, and then somebody's blowing at
0: me. You shouldn't do it at the stoplight. You shouldn't do it. That's how y'all get carjacked. You're distracted.
1: Oh, I didn't think about that.
0: Absolutely. You don't ever pull out your phone when you get to a stoplight or whatever. That's how you get. You got to stay woke. Because it's really dangerous out here. Everybody out there, just be careful this morning. Be careful. Are you careful, Black Tony?
2: Sally, I'm so glad you said, be careful. I'm so glad you said that. You speak to right in them, what I was thinking right now. That one not there right now. Because I'm trying to be careful. I'm trying to watch out for my house, Sally.
0: No, man, you can't take what I said and use that as an excuse not to come to work, man.
2: If you only know
0: bro,
2: what I had
0: sick,
2: to deal with.
0: You called in every day this week. Do you understand that?
2: Because it's not every day this week. It's only Thursday. So don't say every day this week. You got to
0: be
2: honest.
0: Okay, you didn't come yesterday. What happened yesterday?
2: Okay, you exaggerating. Listen, Shadow, I've been up all night. I ain't had no little sleep because I got these fools up in here that I'm trying to keep the house. Man, they done tore this house up, Shadow.
0: Then
2: I told this damn house up, shout out to my cousins from St. Louis.
0: I shouldn't even ask because we got our own problem.
2: But my cousins from St. Louis, but they twins. They're identical twins.
0: Are they from St. Louis or are they from East St. Louis?
2: No, nah, they're from East St. Louis.
0: Across the bridge.
2: One on name Ed, one on name Sid. And they both,
0: Sid the twins?
2: Yeah, Sid the Crip and Ed the Blood, shout out. I don't even know how that happened, but they've been fighting all night, love. Cause they done met their girl. They done met their girl over here, and the girl done came over to the house and said smashed the girl. And then he went. Then he left out to go to them. Then Ed gonna act like he was said and he smashed the girl. And then they done got to fight when she got back because Ed got mad because said smashed her first. And then Ed came along and then he hit. And then she was mad because she thought she had let Sid hit, but she had really let Ed hit. And then they've been fighting all night, Shawty. And I'm trying to clean this house up for my grandma to get off of work because they got me scratched out, Shawty. I'm talking
0: about
2: how
0: work at?
2: She work at the post office.
1: Of course.
2: But that's neither here nor there. What I'm trying to deal with, the dude fools up here. I told my grandma my house, Shawty. And I'm the one going to get a whip if when she get home. If
0: how
2: everything.
0: You still get whipped?
2: They don't stay
0: home?
2: Here. Yeah.
0: What she whip you with?
2: A belt or a switch.
0: So, does she make you stand up or she make you lay across? Take us
2: she made me lay across the bed. I got to take my pants down by my knees or my ankles and lay across the bed.
0: How old are you?
2: 31.
3: Oh, did she make you pick your own switch?
2: Yeah. I got to go outside and then if I don't get a big enough one, I got to go get a big one. I can't stand her, really, to be honest, tell you the truth.
0: So you're not coming to work?
2: No, because I can't leave these fools here. Sid and Fred, they done tore the house up.
3: So is it Sid and Fred or Sid and Ed? You changed the name.
2: Huh?
3: You changing the names.
2: Who I said?
3: You said Sid and Ed first.
2: No, I said Fred. Sid and Fred. Ed.
1: No.
2: No, you said Fred, Shawty. I said Sid. Sid and Ed.
0: Hey, Black Tony, stop playing and come to work, man.
1: Exactly.
2: Okay, hold on. Don't hang up.
0: No,
2: I know I said Fred. I know
0: no.
2: I said.
0: No.
2: What I said then, Rick, what I said. I said Sid and Fred.
0: Sid and Ed.
1: Yep.
2: Sid and Ed. But so who said Fred?
1: You did.
2: So wait a minute. So y'all saying I said Fred and you said Sid.
0: Hey, Black Tony, bye.
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4: 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This is Neo giving a shout out to Ricky Smiley and the Ricky Smiley Morning Show. Keep doing your thing, boy.
5: They're going to be having a big old storm that's going to be coming through and out America. And you know what that is? Y'all really going to be thinking it's a storm, a tornado, and all that other shit. But this time, it's going to get worse. And guess what that is? A nuclear bomb. A nuclear bomb.
6: Oh, God.
5: That's going to literally take all our power out. A nuclear bomb that's going to hit everybody. You know what I'm saying? It's going to, you know, hurt everybody. Everybody going to get killed. All that other shit. It's a lot that's going on in America.
7: Boy, that's a class you had to stay in when you couldn't afford to go to the circus with the rest of your class. Yes, sir. You was in there all day. They did not change class. All right, y'all, we got the tea party coming up next. Ricky Smiley Morning Show.

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1: 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All right, y'all. Rick Smiley Morning Show. Gary is out today, but Brett and Alfredas are going to hold it down for the tea party, all right? Brett, we're going to start out with you this morning. What is Regina Hall talking about?
2: Okay, Ricky. Regina Hall is asking the question, if you had to give up one of these, which would it be? Sex, love, or money? Which would it be? Here's how it went down on the Jimmy Fallon Show.
3: If you had to give up one thing, sex, love, or money, which one would it be? All the men say money. All the women say sex. Because we want to have sex with us, but we need the money for the upkeep. And then the love for
4: just love.
3: The love.
1: You don't give up love. You can't give up love. You can't live without love.
2: Right.
1: Love helps you live. Sometimes that's why we go through grief, because the love have nowhere to go. That's what, Regina Hall said that herself. Love, let's start there. You can't live without love. You love Absolutely. Your kids. You love your, who you in a relationship with, who you married to. Now the other one is
5: sex and money.
1: Sex and money. You know what I'm saying?
5: Yeah. You want a good lifestyle for your family.
2: Right. Right. You want to be able to pay the bills.
6: Right.
5: Right. That means you got to give up the sex.
2: That means you got to give up the sex.
6: Up the sex.
2: that's hard.
5: You want to explode.
1: How do y'all have sex and seen a roach crawling on the wall? Like, okay, you straight, but you don't care about that roach on that wall while you smashing.
2: Because
1: your ass broke, you ain't got no money, but you done smashed and ooh.
2: Wow. Oh my God.
5: I don't know whether
1: to throw the shoe or stop or go over there and kill it.
2: You stupid.
5: It's on the other wall.
1: But then you got money, but you can't have sex. You can't do nothing. You got all this money. You're in a mansion.
5: Yeah.
1: And she's sitting on that fine as hell, and you can't do nothing.
5: You can do something.
1: Damn thing, she got a mailbox underwear on with a lock on it. She got her underwear look like a safe.
5: She raised that little red flag on the mailbox.
1: Yeah, you can't clothes burn because you got one on too. She's got something in there where you can use the bathroom, but you can't touch us. You can't touch you.
2: And
1: y'all just in there holding hands, rich as hell, in love or whatever. And both of y'all got on a small Brinks truck underwear.
5: You can't
1: clothes burn or nothing. You can't do nothing.
6: Clothes burn.
1: And she's sitting over there, man, breasts talking about some pow, pow. It ain't a damn thing, all right?
5: We can
1: talk about that more. Alfredas, what is the latest with Soraya and Joey Badass?
6: Well, Ricky, you probably already know Soraya did hop on Instagram last week. We talked about it, to expose her ex-fiance, Joey Badass, for what she called repeated infidelity. But now TMZ just caught up with her and has some questions, about their relationship. Soraya was leaving Craig's in West Hollywood, and they asked her how things were going between she and Joey, and here's what she had to say.
7: I know you opened up about what happened between you and Joey. I mean, how are you doing after all that?
8: We're doing great.
7: Okay, I mean, any update? I mean, after you accused him of cheating, I mean, did he ever cop to it?
8: We're good. Just hoping for the best and grace and love. That's all.
7: Have you given the ring back? I mean, are you guys on speaking terms?
8: Yes, we do speak.
6: Okay, so Soraya's rep is like, hold up, when we say good, we don't mean good like that. She says the only communication between the two is about co-parenting their son. Now, as for the engagement ring, Soraya was not wearing it. She has already returned it.
1: Oh, okay. Yeah, keep it moving. Keep it co-parenting.
6: Yeah, yeah.
1: Wow. That's it. I mean, sometimes it just don't work out, but it's good if you can communicate and co-parent. You know what I'm saying? Without it being, without drama and mess or whatever. Yeah. Co-parenting, I am on it. I talked to my daughter's mom on yesterday for about an hour on FaceTime with my daughter, my oldest daughter, mom, that lives in Houston, and we're best friends to this day.
6: That's cool.
1: I mean, co-parenting has been great through some difficult times, but in order to have a friend, you have to be one, and ain't nothing like a good co-parent. And I like hanging out with my ex and her husband. You know what I'm saying? Spending time with them, and we co-parenting and co-grandparenting at the same time and just one big happy family or whatever, because it ain't no drama. It ain't no issue. So that's what it's all about. It's all about the kids when you get older or whatever. You know, you don't have to stay in that space.
6: Right.
1: You know what I'm saying? All right, Chris Brown, is he not going to court? What's going on?
2: Well, Ricky, Chris Brown is basically telling the judge, I got places to be. He's asking the court to work around his very busy tour schedule with Usher. And here's what's going on. Brown is dealing with the $12.9 million judgment involving his former housekeeper, Maria Avila, who sued after being attacked by his dog. Now, there's a court proceeding where Brown is supposed to answer questions about his finances and how the judgment could be paid. But Chris says he just can't stop everything and show up. Well, his attorneys filed a motion saying his tour schedule makes it extremely difficult for him to appear in court. And he's got another argument, too. Brown says he lives in Nevada, and his lawyers are questioning whether California can force him to appear in a Los Angeles courtroom under these circumstances. Meanwhile, the other side wants answers about his assets and income as they try to collect the judgment. So the judge has to decide, does Chris Brown really have a sorry I'm on tour excuse, or is he going to have to put down the microphone and show up in court?
1: No, you just have to do what you have to do sometimes. I recently had to go to court, and I knew that I was not going to make any flight that was going to get me to Virginia, and I just had to spend the money that I was making on the show to get to my show that night when I was in Norfolk, Virginia at the casino 2 weeks ago. Sometimes just got to do it. I spent all day in court and changed clothes on the plane. The money that I was going to make, spent it on the plane. Man, they don't be playing about those court dates.
2: And if what happened to virtual? Can they do virtual
1: No. And then, you know, judges and courts, they already don't like celebrities. They hate public figures. They think that you entitled. They think that you think that you're bigger than the system.
2: That is true.
1: When you walk in that courtroom, everybody looking at you like, who do you think you are just for being there?
2: That is true.
1: And you're the plaintiff.
2: That is
1: true. The nerve of you. Yep. Come in here asking for rights to your children.
2: They've already judged you.
1: Oh, yep. Absolutely. Mm-hmm. I'm talking about walking in there, but from the bailiff, the sheriff looking at you like, what you doing? Like, man, I'm talking about it's bad. It's embarrassing to go to court. Even if you right, even if you the plaintiff, it's embarrassing to walk in a damn courtroom because all the attention is focused on you and why you here, and you get treated like the defendant every time you go out. And I hate it. And I just hate it. And I can say that for most celebrities. We hate to go to court.
2: We do.
1: Because everybody's after something. Ain't nothing but a shakedown, what you can get or whatever, you know.
2: And what you got.
1: And what you got.
2: Yep.
1: And what you got. So, yeah, that's crazy. So, I don't know.
2: You just got to keep them lifted in prayer, like Gary say.
1: Yeah, but you probably can get those court dates moved, but, you know, in defense of the court, the judge's dockets be so heavy, it's hard to get a court date.
2: Right.
1: That's something that people don't understand. You just can't go to court. It's hard to get a court date. And then it's a difference between a hearing and a trial.
2: Right.
1: A hearing, they could get you in and out of there to set you up for the trial, but you're going to trial, you're going to be there all day.
2: And
1: them judges be having all those cases and hearings, and they try to get people to settle, and them judges be wanting to go home. Because that's a lot on the courts. But thank y'all for holding down the Tea Party. Coming up in What's Trending, man, the internet has upset parents everywhere.
6: That's right. That's right, Ricky, because who doesn't love dropping their kids off at grandma's? 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

0: All right, y'all, that was Patty LaBelle. Listen. All right, Alfredo, what you got coming up?
1: 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But should they charge? Or is spending time with the grandkids, nieces, nephews, is that payment enough? Call, let us know what you think. 8669-RICKY. 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
5: All right, y'all, Ricky Smiley Morning Show. Grandparents or other family members are often the first first people that parents call when they need somebody to watch the kids. And for a lot of families, that's just what family do. But should they be expected to babysit for free?
6: Yeah, Ricky, because child care is expensive. And depending on where you live, parents can spend hundreds of dollars just a week. Just to keep their kids in child care. So if grandma or auntie or unk says bring them on over, that could be a huge financial relief. Now, according to stats, the average cost of child care in the U.S. ranges from about $13,000 to $15,000 per year, and that's about $250 to $340 per week for a single child, depending on the child's age and type of care you need.
5: So this morning we want to know, is free babysitting just a part of being a family? Or should family members get paid when watching the kids? Brett, you got a baby. Well, what are your thoughts on that?
6: Thank God I have a beautiful mother and a great gam-gam to my baby. But I just try to take care of my mother as much as I can and give her any and everything she needs, because it is a huge blessing to have her. So I feel like whoever does help you, if you're not paying them something, you should definitely take good care of them as far as their needs, because it's a blessing and people don't have that. So if you have that, cherish it and appreciate it.
7: Yeah,
5: Alfredis, what are your thoughts?
8: Oh, I feel the same way as Brad. When my mom comes over, we're getting our nails done. We're doing the things. But my son, he's 12. He thinks my mom is his. So it's just, it don't even matter.
5: Oh, that's beautiful.
6: I love that.
8: He adores her.
6: Yes.
5: Yeah, man. Oh, my God. I definitely understand that. But Brett, you know how we were about our grandparents.
6: Ooh.
5: Whatever. And then it's not like you don't love your mama, but it's just something about that grandmama, man.
6: Yes.
5: That just goes straight to your soul, spirit, like she from heaven.
6: Right.
5: You love your mother, but your grandmother, man, is like an angel.
6: Ooh.
5: Yeah. The way her skin feels, the way she smells, the way she just... is.
6: Yes.
5: You know, that damn, what's that damn song that lady made about her grandmother, man, it wipes me out every time I hear it.
6: I had a praying grandmother. Not that one.
5: Okay. Silver and gold, neatly combed in place. There were four generations of love on her face. Man, I listen to that. I can't think of that jazz singer. She's a jazz artist.
6: I know that.
8: Y'all are so blessed, because I never met mine.
5: You never met your grandma?
8: Never. Oh, they're all passed, yeah.
5: Alfredis, ain't that man? When your grandmama put your your head on her chest and rock you.
8: Yeah, it's a special relationship.
5: When she lay her head on your, oh my God. And then I had great grandmothers. My great grandmothers was my grandmothers. Mm-hmm. And then my mom, you know what I'm saying? So that my grandparents were like my mothers and fathers. My mom and dad was like my brother and sister. Me, my mom and my dad, we all got a whipping together.
6: Okay.
2: Oh, man. That's
5: how y'all say, man. Special K, what are your thoughts on that? You got kids?
9: Yeah, grandkids too. But my wife kept my granddaughter before she started school, and my daughter and her father, they paid her because she had to keep her all day long. Mm-hmm. But now, if it's like a drop off situation, hey, can you keep her? As long as you give us a notice,
6: right?
9: So, hey, can you keep her? Then, no, it ain't no charge.
6: Yeah.
9: I wouldn't charge for that.
5: Right. No charge.
2: No charge.
8: No charge.
6: For the 9 months I carried you. Because
9: you love having them around. Now, once they get about 10 and 11, that's going to be a different story. That's when they get to that annoying age.
5: Right, right. Man, listen, I need to see what your thoughts are. Get out of 866-9-RICKY, 866-9-RICKEY. Let's go to the phones. Good morning.
1: Good morning. This is Teresa in Nashville. I don't think so. I think you do. If you feel like you want to do as a grandparent, you're not required to do anything. But I absolutely love spending time with my grandkids.
7: Spending time with the baby is enough for payment. I think that's valuable to spend time with a precious life like that, you know?
10: Hey, listen, my name is Glenn. I'm from Dallas. I have 11 grandkids, and there's no way that I would tell my sons and my daughters to say, hey, you want me to babysit? No, you got to pay me. No, I love spending time with my grandkids, and you don't get to spend as much time with them as you want. So you got to get them when you can, and they don't have to, you know, if I have time to do it, absolutely. They can come hang out with Pawpaw anytime they want.
11: My name is Jamie, and I'm from Akron, Ohio, and I feel like it depends. If you have a parent who is going above and beyond to accommodate the grandparents and not put them out, I don't think that that's necessary. But if you have a grandparent who may be struggling financially, or you just know is doing more than what maybe they're even capable of, like physically, even financially, what does it hurt to help them out? It's, in a way, it's free childcare. And, you know, it would be nice to reciprocate all those years that your parents put into you. No, it's not tied to financials, but what does it hurt to maybe buy them dinner every so often if they won't accept money? Or in your case, send them a check.
5: Yeah, I'm gonna start charging for Denver asking so many damn questions. I got a 3-year-old, and I'd be like, hey,
2: $5.
5: I'm gonna answer all them questions because all the answers got more questions. Like she's like I feel like I'm on the stand when she come. She start asking questions. We going up. Well, why? I say, hey, you gotta do her like,
2: She want to get an understanding, dog.
5: She want an understanding on the understanding.
8: Right.
5: She needs an understanding on the understanding. It'd be too much. 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You finna make me burn up some spaghetti meat. 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

0: Everybody pay attention. This right here is my
1: morning show. Good morning.

0: Lemon and Cash Money Records are going on tour together, and we've got your chance to win some cash money and a flyaway to see the concert live in Florida.
1: So here's the deal. 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
0: All right, let's see who can get today's lyrics. 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
2: This is Sterling.
0: What's your name again?
2: Sterling.
0: Sterling, what up, Sterling? Where you calling from?
2: I'm out of Tallahassee. What's going on?
0: Tallahassee, what up, man?
3: Tallahassee.
0: You went to fam? You went to fam or you just go to the games?
2: No, I just go to the game. My daughter graduated from fam.
0: I know that's right. No, that's a real question right there. Did you go to fam or did you just go to the... We just go to the game, baby. Hey, man. Listen, man. We're happy to have you this morning. We're about to play Finish the Lyric. Are you ready?
2: Yes, sir.
0: All right. Hear your song.

0: Shawty wanna thug. Bottles in the club.
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0: No, you got it, boy.
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3: Oh, man, I love Gary's tea. I love the brand. I mean, I just love them all. They just all so funny in the mornings. And when I'm on my way to work, that's what I listen to, honey.

0: I sure will. Good morning, everybody. You're listening to The Voice. Come on, dig me now. One and only, Steve Harvey. Got a radio show. Well, I learned something. And it's sharing time. And I am ever appreciated. I do appreciate God for all that he allows me to learn in my life. One of the best lessons I've learned is that hardship teaches you some great lessons. Challenges brings about some of my best results. I think what I'm trying to say is, in every challenge and hardship, every setback, I've learned something so, so valuable. So here's what I've known this, but I've just learned it at a different angle. Appreciation and gratitude is the key to having more. Now, I don't know how that sounds to you, but I can't tell you how true it is. God being fair and just as he really is. He really is. He's a fair and a just God. What's most beneficial to us is he happens to be full of mercy and grace. And I'm telling you something, man. I've probably benefited from his grace and mercy more than anything else. I mean, really, man, if it wasn't for him just forgiving me and then for him just touching my life the way he has, I mean, I'm not here in this position today. I'm just not. But a funny thing has happened along the way, even to you, if you look at it, is that your genuine appreciation and gratitude has been the key to you having more, for your continued blessings, and for making room for heaven to open up and pour out blessings that you don't have room enough to receive. If you look at it, see, God being a fair and just God, which he is, why would he put more on you than you can bear? If you've noticed everything that's happened in your life, if you're still here, you've made it. You know, forget how rough it was, got that, but you made it. Forget what it sent you through and it, how it made you feel. You made it. Now, what makes people give up and you hear about people committing suicide is they leave the God out of their life. And they start allowing that other voice to control. And if it's really true that God never puts more on you than you can bear, as long as you stay connected to God, you can get through anything. But you lose that connection. You lose that communication. You lose that relationship with him. If you're not having a relationship with God, then who you having a relationship with? Now, it ain't but two forces at work at all time. It's good and evil. It's positive and negative. It's God, it's Satan. Now, this is at work all the time. So, if you're not being positive about everything, you leave room for negativity to step in. If you're not trying to be righteous in your way, then you allow evil to step in. If you don't work on your relationship with God, come on now. Look who you letting step in. So now I'm asking you to understand that God never puts more on you than you can bear. Okay, now that we got that clear, that's a fact. Okay, now with that fact in mind, let's go over this right here. Why would God, being as just and merciful as he is, put more on you than you can bear? Example, if God is giving you blessings and all you're doing is complaining about them, you're never showing any appreciation or gratitude about it, why would he give you some more stuff to be ungrateful for? Why would he give you some more stuff to complain about? Why would he give you some more stuff that you would not show any more appreciation for? I mean, this thing is real simple, man, ain't it? If you think about it. So a lot of times, man, when I was going through my positions of not having and wondering and all like here, I ended up checking myself and going, man, I'm not even showing any gratitude or appreciation for the things he has done for me. Start showing some appreciation and gratitude because it's the key to having more. It's the key to continued blessings. It's the key to the windows of heaven opening up and pouring out a blessing that you won't have room enough to receive. It's the appreciation and gratitude of what you already have. As minimal as it may appear to be right now for you, it is still what you have. But if you've shown no gratitude for the minimal, why would he give you the maximum? I mean, I'm just really just trying to put it real, real simple so I can keep understanding this thing right here. So let me give you an example in my life. I had gotten so busy at one point that I had began to complain about how busy I was. This is true because I am busy, but it ain't the busy part because I asked to be busy. You know, I asked God to give me opportunities and to make a way for me. Well, in that you got to do something and you got to get busy. But I began to complain about the busyness and how busy I was. And I noticed that a couple of things slowed up for me. So I had got to the point where I wasn't showing real gratitude for it. Well, I looked up and a couple of things started slowing down. And then I had to catch myself. And I went, wow, man, you have got to start embracing the fact that you are this busy. Embrace the fact that what all comes along with it, because to whom much is given, much is required. You got to start embracing the requirement part if you want to continue with the giving part. So I changed my attitude. I caught myself. And I started thanking him and showing real gratitude for how busy I was instead of complaining about how busy I was. And then guess what? It opened up the windows of heaven and some more blessings got poured out. It just works that way all the time for everybody, for me, for you, for everybody. So listen, y'all, again, your appreciation and gratitude is the key to having more. Your appreciation and gratitude is the key to continued blessings, and your appreciation and gratitude is the only way that you can get those windows of heaven to open up and pour out these blessings that you won't have room enough to receive. You got to act like you're glad for what you got in order to get more. You feel me? Let's go.
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0: 3rd, it was the 3rd of September.
1: You better sing it.
0: Day I'll always remember.
2: Ow!
0: Yes, I will. Because that was the day. Come on, let me hear y'all. That what?
2: That my daddy died.
0: Yes, he did. Yes, he did. Yes, he did.
1: Never Happy got Wednesday. A chance to see. Oh, we was getting into it.
2: You know I am
3: on the album.
0: It don't take the Temptations right long. There, one line, you already that. Singing the rest of it. It don't take long.
2: Yes.
0: Like it that. Is September the 3rd. Let me be the first to say happy birthday to my sister. My sister, LaTanya. It is her birthday today.
3: The genius
0: smartest
3: of the family.
0: One in the family, LaTanya Miles. Happy birthday. Yeah. Happy birthday, girl. You the bravest one I know. The smartest one I know.
1: We know that.
3: Yes.
1: We are clear about that.
2: I'm talking about crystal
0: clear.
1: I'm talking about when Thomas Miles got to Earth, it fell all out. The other end of the spectrum. God.
0: 4 years later, she was born. It was a whole lot better. So, happy
2: She's
0: birthday
2: so
0: to my
2: sweet.
0: Baby sister LaTanya,
1: she is,
0: man. She is
1: love
0: the
1: her
0: truth.
1: Brother too.
2: Yes, she does.
0: Speak Japanese fluently. She cold
2: That's
0: with it.
2: Amazing.
1: Yes.
0: Isn't that something?
3: Yeah.
2: Right. What other language do you speak, Tommy?
1: Yeah.
0: I speak English, broken English, disrespectful English. I mean, I got a little something under my belt. You know what I'm saying?
1: What's the difference between y'all IQ scores?
0: What? Double digits?
3: Really?
0: Double digits.
3: Just put it out
0: double
3: there, nephew.
0: She is smart as all get out. So September 3rd, happy birthday. And let's get it cracking. This is the Steve Harvey Morning Show. That'd be Shirley Strawberry, Carla Farrell, Mississippi Monica, and Kia, Junior Boy Spades. And we ride. Let's ride it out, baby.
2: Back to the Temptations and Dennis Edwards. Do you remember the scene?
0: What?
1: Oh.
2: In the studio when he was mad.
1: Man.
2: Because they used that date, the 3rd of September.
0: I know you ain't wrote this on no paper by my daddy. I know you ain't put this in here.
3: And they didn't really know. It was just a random date for them.
2: They said, use that, though. Use that.
3: All of that. Method acting.
1: Classic.
0: That's probably... Which one is your best one? Which movie you like the best? The Temptations? Five Heartbeats. They write that together.
3: They are. Yeah. I love Five Heartbeats. Until The Temptations came out.
0: I love Temptations.
3: I'm Temptations, but Five Heartbeats is right behind The Temptations.
2: Yeah. Yeah, I love The Temptations.
1: Yeah, The Temptations.
3: Because it was real.
1: It was real.
0: I think it's real.
3: Yeah.
1: Yeah, it was authentically real.
3: Mm-hmm.
1: You know these people.
3: Yes.
0: Wait a minute now. Before we go, I love me some New Additions now. New Additions had a good movie, too.
2: That was later.
3: Right. All right. Coming up at 32 minutes after, we'll hear from the nephew yet again as he runs that prank back right after this.
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1: It is time now for the nephew to run that prank back. What you got for us, Neff?
2: I got it for you, Shirley. This right here is Tailgaters. This goes out to all the football players out there. This is Tailgaters. Get ready for some football. Let's go, cat and dog.
3: Hello?
4: Man, I speak to T-Rock.
3: Speaking. Who's this?
4: Is this T-Rock?
3: Yeah. Go ahead. What's up?
4: Hey, man, let me ask you something. All last year, y'all was tailgating here in the parking lot at the apartments. Are y'all doing that again this year?
3: Yeah, always. That's what we do.
4: Hey, man. Hey, listen, man. I just moved here about a year ago. Let me tell you something. All that noise and y'all be making down there, man.
3: Y'all need to get y'all some money and buy some tickets and go to the game, man. Hold on, man. First of all, I don't know who the you are. My thing is, hey, we do what we do out here, man. We all get together. Brothers go to work, man. At the end of the week, we want to get together and throw a little barbecue, whatever. That's what we do. Don't be calling with that dude.
4: Y'all making too much noise in the complex.
3: Who are you?
4: I live here in the apartments too, man. I tell you what
3: you want to talk all that noise about what we doing out here, man. I tell you, bring your bunch of down here and say it to my face. Who are you?
4: Hey, man, don't worry about who I am.
3: Hold on a second, man. I'm trying to have a good day, and I'm going to hear some like this here. Come on, man. Who are you supposed to be, man? I'm T-Rock, dog. I come down here. We do what we do. We all get together. We try to have a good time with it. You want to come with this you want to try to mess my day up? Man, you must be a gone with that dude. Come on, man. Nah, man, you done me off.
4: All that noise, man, disturbing people while they in their apartment.
3: Come on, man. But like I say, look here. I'm putting it down like this. At the end of the week, man, brothers get together, put our money together, man, and we get together and we try to have a good time. If you want to come down and join us, man, you more than welcome. I'm trying to tell you, more than welcome, bro. Come down and grab a plate, man. But, man, please, don't try to mess my day up, though, Doc. Please don't, man. Please.
4: Hey, man, I'm trying. Y'all messing my day up with all that noise, man.
3: Come on, man, look. This is what we do. You want to join, you can join. If you ain't going to join, shut the hell up.
4: Hey, man.
3: Do what you're going to do, but let us do what we do. This is what we do on the weekend. This is how we leave our stress. Brothers try to do something. Get together and have a good time. And you want to try to mess that up?
4: All I'm saying is, man, if y'all tailgating, won't y'all carry y'all down to the stadium, man, and watch play?
3: We can't go down there, man. We don't want to go down there. We want to get together where we are right. This is what we do, man. This is what we do. Ain't nobody ever complained not one time. You're the first person ever complained. We've been doing this for 3 years. It's the first time we ever had a complaint. You don't drag your mother down here and all time.
4: Why y'all don't buy y'all some tickets to the game, man?
3: What?
4: Why don't y'all go to the game? Why the game got to be in my parking lot?
3: Well, I tell you like this, man. We can't afford a ticket, man. So we do. We just get together. We do what we can. We put our money together. We get together. And that's what we do. Again, like I said earlier, man, you more than welcome to come down. But you want to bring this old monkey down here? Go on, man. Go on with that, Doc. Go on with that, man.
4: Hey, man, let me tell you this right here, man. If y'all fire up that pit on Sunday, I'm coming down there and turning that show.
3: So I'm turning what over? You don't turn what over?
4: I'm turning y'all fire that pit up, and I promise you, I'm going to turn that barbecue pit over.
3: And I promise you'll be standing at the top of the church. You will be standing at the top of the church. Soon as that meat hit the floor, you're going to hit the floor.
4: Hey, man.
3: You're going to hit the floor.
4: Don't fire that pit up Sunday. You hear me? Do not fire that pit.
3: I tell you, it's going to be. Matter of fact, I'm looking for the pit now. I'm looking for it now. It's going to be out there. It's going to be out there.
4: Okay.
3: Bring your monkey out.
4: I sat there and told you that you're disturbing people, and you're disturbing me more than anything, you know, and y'all
3: did it
4: all last year. Y'all tailgated right here in the apartments, man. That's crazy.
3: You know what? Dude, I would apologize to you, but let me say it like this here, man. You don't f*** y'all. I don't say you come down and get a plate. You come down and join us. You know, we just getting together trying to make it a family down here. Just what you want to bring to me? Man, you don't f*** me out there. How the f*** it is. I'm on that other level now. Okay. I'm on that other level.
4: Okay.
3: Believe
4: I was on the other level midway through the season last year with all that noise, man.
3: Man, oh, my God. Man, look, let me tell you something. My meat hit the floor, or somebody come by and disturb us when we do what we do, it's going to go down. I'm going to tell you like that. We ain't trying to have no problem. We don't get down like that. We just try to have a good time. That's all we do. We've been doing this for 3 years. We got the kids out here playing. We got the big screen out for everybody to watch the game. You know, I extended my some love out to you to come out and have a play with us. But you gonna talk about coming and knocking my meat over as hard as I work? I promise you, if that my meat touch the ground, you're gonna touch the ground. Come on, man, don't go there with that, man.
4: Hey,
3: don't do that.
4: Okay, look here, man. I'm telling you right now, dog. Soon as I smell that barbecue pit, soon as I smell them charcoal, I promise you, I'm turning that shit off. Y'all ain't doing this year, man. Y'all ain't doing it this year.
3: Man, who are you, man? Who are you? Where you live, Doc? Why you live? Why don't you present yourself to me, man? Why don't you do that?
4: You know what, man? You can meet me out there at the leasing office.
3: Come on. I'm at the leasing. I will start walking right now to the leasing office right now. So I see who the hell I'm talking to.
4: You need to.
3: This is man. This is
4: okay, well, you need to see who's going to turn this pit over. Y'all ain't doing
3: okay,
4: this shit, man.
3: I want to see that. I want to see that happen. Because soon as you touch my pit, before that meat hit the floor, you're going to hit the floor quicker than the meat will. I'm trying to have a good time. You know, black people trying to get together, man. Everybody could be drinking beer. Nobody saying nothing. But all of a sudden, here your monkey will come out of this. Okay, I tell you what. Bring your to the leasing office, and I promise you.
4: I'm finna head. You need to bring somebody with you. That's what you need to do.
3: Okay, I tell you what I'm gonna bring with me. I got two people I'm gonna bring with me. It's gonna be me, myself, and I.
4: And I bet you this here. You won't put no meat on that grill come Sunday.
3: Okay.
4: You won't put no meat on that grill.
3: Now you're ready to f*** me off. You gonna meet me at the leasing office. Is on. I'm gonna beat your
4: Okay, but do you know who you playing with?
3: No, I don't. But I promise you, when I find you, you don't know who you playing with.
4: Let me tell you who I am.
3: Yeah, tell me who you are. Who are you?
4: I am Nephew Tommy from the Steve Harvey Morning Show. You just got pranked by your boy Bobby.
3: Oh, I'm a kid. Oh, man, yeah.
4: Hey, T-Rock, your boy Bobby, y'all still get together, man.
3: Nephew, man, I'm sorry, man.
4: You was fired up, dog. You all right?
3: I'm sorry. It's hot out here anyway. We don't care. We can take it.
4: I hear you, man. Y'all tailgating Sunday, man.
3: That's what we do. Everybody pitch in, and we all get together, man. It's a family thing. Oh, my nephew, man. I'm sorry, man.
4: You good, man. You good. Let me ask you this. What's the baddest radio show in the land, man?
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2: There you have it. 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That is so kind.
1: That's a guarantee. Thank you, nephew. Coming up next, it is Ask the Riddler. That is the Ready to Love Officer and Junior right after this.
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2: 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And wake up. This is Erykah Badu.
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0: Instagram to get her attention. What?
1: Just let it all go. We threw her right along with the mattress. All of it is over with. You got it. That is it.
0: Yeah. But his thinking, just to put her on blast like that on Instagram. Wow.
1: For
0: the whole world to see.
2: That's terrible.
0: Yeah, that's really bad. No,
1: you wet my bed. You wet my. You just. You ate. You. You seven. How old are you? You wet my bed. Nah, I'm done.
0: Well, she's done apparently, and has moved on.
1: What? She peed off. That's what they were doing.
0: Junior, what'd you say? It's not wrong
2: it's not.
0: For him to do that.
2: Nah.
0: Why?
2: Nah, put it up there.
0: Put it on there.
2: Yeah, put the mattress up there and her picture next to it. Do you have this woman in your bed?
1: Beware.
2: A serial peer. We got to get her. She's a serial peer. Get her out your bed.
0: It's only one. We don't know that she's a serial one. All right.
2: That right there didn't happen before. If you grown and you did it, she didn't. Go look at her mattress.
0: Oh, no.
2: Go look at her. Pull the sheets back and look at her. This is a shame here. Always lying on the children. You know, man did that. No, that's you. That ain't man.
0: All right, we're moving on, guys, to Bailey in Chesapeake. Bailey writes, I was out Saturday night and spotted my husband at the bar. I acted like I didn't see him because he didn't tell me he'd be there. I assume he came to spy on me, but he said that he didn't. Then why didn't he tell me that he'd been at the club? That he'd be at the club? Why didn't he tell me if he didn't come to spy?
1: Oh my!
0: Well, attention.
1: Just went out to get a couple of drinks, and that's the spot y'all go to. Clearly, y'all go to the same spot. Clearly, there's nowhere else to go if y'all winding up at the same place.
0: And it's a secret.
1: Yeah, I guess it's no big deal. He went to get a couple of drinks. You happen to be there, and it is what it is. Did you go over to him? Did you say anything?
0: Yeah, they didn't speak. What is that?
1: I'm not gonna see my spouse and not go say something to her. That don't make no sense. Why you go say something to your man? That's your man.
0: This marriage is a little troubled, sounds like, for sure. Yeah.
2: Exactly.
0: Junior?
1: A little sketchy.
2: That's exactly what it is. It's trouble. Mm-hmm. Yeah. Mm-hmm. He don't even care if you see him at the bar. He wanna tell Melvin with his marriage, like, I can't stand him, Melvin.
3: The bartender. Who is Melvin? The bartender.
2: I can't stand him, Melvin. She getting on my nerves. Give me another round, please. Listen, let me tell you what she did last night. She over there. I don't care.
3: Melvin, she coming this way.
0: Yeah,
2: she right behind you. So what? Look, turn around. Your wife is in here. I don't care. She took my car keys, Mel. Who don't speak to their spouse if you see him out? Who don't
0: know? And he obviously knew she was going to be there because that's why she said, why didn't he tell me he'd be at the club? So he knew she was going to be there.
2: He was there first. He got there at happy hour. He been there. You walk in at 9.
0: Ground. You're not speaking. Yeah.
2: Yes.
0: All right, moving on to LaWanda in Harlem. LaWanda writes, my new man is a bit oversized and I find it hard to enjoy. He said he's used to it being a problem in all of his relationships. So is he willing to be patient with me? So he is willing to be patient with me.
1: Oh.
0: I hate to keep running from him. Is this something that will get better over time?
1: See, I had this problem too.
0: See,
1: you know what I'm saying?
0: I knew that was going to be.
1: I do. I had this problem. And, the running is normal. You'll run for a minute. You'll get used to it. It's all right. You'll get used to it. It's just going to take a little time. But, and you're going to get tired of running. Sooner or later, we're going to run into each other. It is going to happen. Okay? So just be ready.
0: Bam.
1: All right? Just breathe. Just breathe. It's going to be okay. Just breathe. But I'm going to catch you.
0: I know. You got a big ego. Okay.
1: And that ain't all.
0: What you got, Junior? Please.
2: I don't know what to tell LaWanda. I don't really care. I'm not finna discuss this man on this radio. I'm not finna do it. I'm not doing it. I'm not talking about him and all that, but nephew clearly I can identify with him because he says this all the time. I'm with y'all. I can't believe you said that, Tommy. This is what you do.
0: This is where we're trying to help LaWanda though. Here, she's the one that's running.
1: But I know what LaWanda's going through, so I get it.
0: All right, we're moving.
1: How many people have ran from me in the past? I get it. I understand.

0: Sorry, no, Lawanda, that we couldn't help you on this one.
1: You will never get a number caller.
2: Well, yes, what I thought. Zero.
0: Right. Because you know they say if they talk a lot, come on.
2: Right.
1: It ain't about nothing.
0: Exactly. All right, last one, guys. Last one. This is from Brian in Pine Bluff. Brian writes, I'm messing with one of my mom's friends, and we're getting pretty serious. So I want my mom to know. My mom has said that her friend is acting funny because she must have a new man. How do I tell my mom that I'm the new man?
3: Ta-da!
0: You're looking at her, mommy.
2: All of this, mom.
1: You done took your mama, man?
0: No. She's... No. It's a mom and a son. The son is dating one of the mom's friends. And the mom says the friend is acting funny, because so she must have a new man. The son wants his mom to know that he's the new man. Because the relationship is getting
1: pretty
0: serious.
1: Clearly you understood why I missed it the first time, don't you? Clearly you understood why. Okay. And you want me to say what on the radio?
0: Help him. He wants to know how should he tell his mom that he's the new man, because this relationship is getting pretty serious. He wants his mom to know what's up. Yeah. Obviously, he and his mom are close.
4: Oh, you just need to tell
2: he's dating his play auntie.
0: Yep. Auntie, I mean, baby. So, you guys have no advice?
4: I got something. I just go ahead and tell my mom.
1: I remember confusion.
4: Yeah. I just tell my mom. Tell your mama you dating her friend. That's all. Mama, me and Miss Carol together. I mean, you need to know this. Me and Miss Carol is a couple now. Yeah. You need to know this. Now. I know she's a little bit older than me, and I know y'all been best friends for 20 years. But I'm taking over the prescriptions at this point. I'm picking her up. I pick up the medications. I feed her food, her applesauce. You need to just tell your mom. That's what you're going to be doing.
0: All right. All right, guys.
4: Yeah. She old now. Come on now.
0: Coming up at the top of the hour. Thank you, guys. We'll have some entertainment news for you right after this.
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8: And here's Heather with the weather.
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0: 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It's 4 minutes after 7 o'clock on a Thursday. Oh, yeah. Good morning. Frank P. Bauer at 1420 KRIZ and 1620 KYIZ. Committed to Potpourri for your morning. Yes, September number 3. We head into a 4-day weekend tomorrow for Labor Day. Yes. I can't wait to those long days to be off. Well, into your Thursday morning, we're going to have the People Speak question. We have a couple things we're going to be talking about, and I hope that you will, if there's something on your mind, bring it up, okay? You know, I often say those who control the narrative controls many things. So I'm trying not to control the narrative. I want you to be a part of it, okay? And my People Speak section has something to do with control of the narrative out of the medium this week. The question is, do you think enough emphasis is being put on the lynchings happening across the country? Do you think enough emphasis is put on it? Yeah, you know, the thing about it, there have been a lot of lynchings going on, but you don't see it on national news, news here and there. I know you read about it in the Seattle Medium newspaper and other black press across America. But the question is, do you think enough emphasis is being put on the lynchings happening across the country? One gentleman says, I tell you, there's not enough emphasis focused on the lynchings of black people in America. You know why? Because a lot of these jobs, I know from experience, I worked at the Union Gospel Mission in the warehouse and the gospel in front of the people, but behind the doors is different. They have hung 9 men on ropes on the highways when I was working there, and they don't believe that was enough emphasis. There's not enough emphasis. There is not enough. What do you say? You think there's enough? Not enough emphasis? We see at times there have been a lot of hangings, whether down in the state of Mississippi and other states in the South, and you question that. You know, black folks, we're not into to hanging ourselves. Okay? Think about it. Do you think enough emphasis is being put on the lynchings happening across the country? And some people have discovered different things, but the question this morning is, do you believe there's enough emphasis being put on the lynchings happening across the country? You can dial me for 206-325-1420 and 503-770-8725. Into the election season, we are rolling fastly. Yes, we are. And I see that the feds have upped their looking. They're looking in voter rolls across the country to try to find fraud. Hundreds of federal agents, they say, from the Department of Homeland Security have been assigned to an intensive work weeks-long hunt for non-citizens among the nation's registered voters. Despite an absence of evidence of widespread fraud, yep, they'll maybe find one or two or three and then blow that up. But that's the emphasis. And speaking about voting, there have been information on the state of Washington. Some voters that voted last election, their vote were not counted properly due to the fact you did it late. So that's why I always remind you, when you get your ballot, get it out your hands within 24 hours. Put it in the drop box. Do not put it in the mail. Because the mail, U.S. Postal Service got problems. They really got problems, okay? If they get it on a Monday, they may not even postmark it until Thursday and see how many days have gone by. Mm-hmm. So when you get your ballot, fill it out right away and get it into the drop box. That's where you know it'll definitely be counted, all right? And I see that, speaking about voting, there's one county in the state of Texas where they're reducing voting places from 316 down to 224. Big county. Mm-hmm. And you know what's happening there. Yeah, Texas is one of those states where Republicans like to lead and they're trying to do some good things. Yep, they say that we don't need all these places for people to vote. And some of those places they have closed, people going to have to ride 2 or 3 or 4 hours to try to get to a voting place. Would you call that trying to suppress the vote? I would. Yep, trying to cut it down. Your access to the voting places. the trickery that we're seeing heading into this election. be on your P's and Q's, folks. It's going to be all kind of mess going on. And it's already started. We see it every day, hear about it every day. Mm-hmm. Yeah. Well, one other thing that I want to get to before I get to other people in the People Speak question, and you may want to answer that too. Do you think enough emphasis is being put on the lynchings happening across the country? Before I get to the next article, I got to remind you, I want to thank Chris B. Bennett for calling in yesterday. He's the CEO of the Seattle Medium newspaper. He reminded us that yesterday was the first day of the Pack the House campaign. Yeah, he explained it properly, and I hope you were listening. The Seattle Medium, in partnership with the Urban League of Metropolitan Seattle and Bird Bar Place, is launching a 10-week campaign to support black-owned restaurants throughout the greater Seattle area. 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And this kickoff is with the Island Soul Restaurant in Columbia City. Over the next 10 weeks, they'll also be spotlighting a Simply Soulful Cafe, the Black and Tan Hall, Emma's Barbecue, Fats Chicken and Waffles, Wally's Northwest, Marjorie and Classic Eats, Mo Vegan, and many, many more, okay? 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They create jobs, sponsor, support them, okay? They support our community, and they provide places for us together. So, as they say, let's pack the house, folks. 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Yeah, and this week they're starting off with Island Soul. Drop by there, get somebody to get Creole. Oh, yeah. All right. Put food at Island Soul Restaurant. That's on Rainier Avenue South in Columbia City. Yeah. You know, you often hear that athletes make a whole lot of money. Can you see yourself making $30 million a year? I mean, what are you going to do with it? Put it in the bank? No, not go buy every sneaker you can buy. But basketball players, and I know it's just a sports item, but I got to bring it up on the show because there's something I've noticed, and I hope you notice too. They say a lot of these athletes make a whole lot of money, and some give back and some don't. And there may be a reason why they're not giving back. But NBA star Jaylen Brown says giving back comes at a cost for athletes. He went to explain that some of these athletes love to give back to their community, but those that handle them, and some of those handlers do not look like them, okay? He simply says that some of the powers that be often intervene and discourage athletes from philanthropy, giving out money, investing in their community. Mm-hmm. Quoting Jaylen Brown, he said they're steering them away from helping the people in the situation they came from. He was on a live stream, and he argued that some representatives are more interested in opportunities that benefit their own bottom line. Yes, it is. That's right. I've said it all the while. There are those who love to do money, love to do things for their community, but there are others that look like somebody else that want to make money with them. And if what the athletes want to put the money in do not benefit them, they don't want to get the athlete involved. That goes to show somebody's trying to take advantage. That's why whether you're a businessman with a lawyer or athlete with somebody controlling your very soul, you need to know what's going on behind the scene. Yep, so they don't want to give that money out, but the powers that be do not want them to become involved. Isn't that strange? He wanted to say people surrounding professional athletes can sometimes steer them away from that work, not necessarily because the cause is not worthwhile, but because there isn't a financial payoff for the people representing them. He added that pressure can get particularly uncomfortable when an athlete refuses to go along with it. Sound like a little gang thuggery to me. Uh-huh. He says they're pushing you away, and it's weird. Yeah, he went on to say it's super weird and takes a real strong mind and some real courage to even go against it. Mm-hmm. Says philanthropy has never been an afterthought regardless of the situation. He did a whole lot of things when he was in Boston. Now he's played with another team, and forgot what team he's now with. I think it's one of those teams out of Florida, if I remember correctly. Because I do listen to KB and JB on Game Time Sports. But sometimes I do not write my write it down. but anyway, Jaylen Brown saying, yeah, we've known this. We see it all the time. They have these handlers. And these handlers are trying to get the most they can out of the athletes. And if the athletes want to do something for their community, sometimes they tell them, don't do it. Don't invest in that community. Don't do that for those folks. And you ask the question sometimes. I see it in Seattle. All the time. Yes, I do. A lot of these athletes want to do things, but have you noticed most of them are persuaded to go to the across the lake. They hold these camps and things across the lake, and a lot of people that live on the other side of the lake, African Americans and other folks, takes money to travel over there. And see, a lot of those camps are done, and the people behind, the managers behind, and the other folks who handle the money for the athletes, they have buddies who have places they can do these camps and things. Mm-hmm. Interesting. He says, for many professional athletes, philanthropy is carefully packaged through foundations, corporate sponsorships, charitable appearances, and public relations. So, yeah, they kind of watch it, yeah. Okay, they have to keep it in And it says if they don't go with the program, sometimes they're bad mouthed, if I can put it that way, old school term. They put out propaganda. Mm-hmm. Corporations, they lie to us. He went on to put that propaganda out there. It's not even true. That's why I started streaming in the first place. This industry can be so corrupt. Yes, it is. Same thing in the music industry, too. Mm-hmm. Yeah, those who control you are out there trying to make money. Oh, boy, when I get out this business, I got a book I'm going to write. But when I write it, I'm going to have to go hide because I'm not going to drop any names. But there's some people in this business. Same thing Jaylen Brown is saying. They don't want you to become involved with. Okay. Yeah. Or they take their personality and swing it over to the white side of town. And until black artists get enough gumption within themselves to speak up, sometimes they are frowned upon. And I'm going to just roll out of this into the music side of the whole situation in the industry. We see a lot of black artists, and they come to communities. They become big superstars, but you don't see it sometimes on black shows. A lot of black artists don't appear on the, all the black award shows because of the handlers simply tell them don't do it. But then a lot of they do. There's one artist that, I'm going to swing this story into Luther Vandross. Now, how many hit songs did Luther have before Here and Now? Think about it. He had a whole list of songs before Here and Now. But the white side of industry fell in love with that one, and they gave him an award for that one. But Luther had a whole lot of hits before that. I know I'm bouncing all over the place this morning, but there's something that it's not fair, just like Jaylen Brown says. You want to do something for your community, but there are those in the background that will tell you, well, no, if they can't benefit, they will not do anything for you. Or if you do for your community, they'll badmouth you. Brown's willingness, they say in the article, says that the challenges and machinery surrounding professional sports have made him a target of criticism. He has been characterized by sports commentators like Stephen A. Smith and Colin Cowherd as being difficult, overly independent, and too willing to challenge people with more institutional power. Yep, those handlers out there will do it. For you, I know I wait to get off the topic, but there's something near and dear to my heart. There's a lot of stuff going on. We see it all the time. Let me get back to my people's big question this morning. Sorry to go off the rails this morning, folks, but sometimes you have to speak up. You get tired of seeing stuff. And that article I saw on Jaylen Brown just struck something with me. We in this industry, and the same thing you see a lot going on in the city of Seattle and stuff like that. That's another topic. Let me get back to my question. Do you think enough emphasis is being put on the lynchings happening across the country? Another person says no. For blacks, we are still not being included as a citizen or a human. They're still treating us like animals, and they need to know that. For me, it was strange. I thought it was a privilege because we are over here in the North. But when you raise a son and they come up in the area, you realize that you've got to tell them that you're really not free and that they're not going to give you the stuff that they're promising that they're going to give to you and to other folks, too. Okay. Interesting. Hey, do you think enough emphasis is being put on the lynchings happening across the country? No, I don't think so. You read about it in black press, but a lot of black people have been dying in the past year. And I'm quite sure if you Google or whatever, you'll find out there's a lot of people that have left us. Some are saying that it's a personal situation where they hung themselves. I don't think so. But I guess to make the comment that I made that black folks don't kill themselves, we'll see. But anyway, that's my question this morning on Community Appropriate. 206-325-1420 and 503-770-8725. Sorry, folks, to get off on that particular one about Jaylen Brown. But, you know, some things stick in your whatever. And it's just the craziness that goes on. Yeah. Mm-hmm. If you don't play the game, you won't be in the game. Because those behind the curtain are pulling strings and things for themselves. Interesting. 206-325-1420, and we're at 503-770-8725. I'll be back after the break and hope you call in and cool me down this morning. You hit it to 1420-KRIZ and 1620-KYIZ.
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3: 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Did you think enough emphasis is being put on the lynchings happening across the country? Had some people quick question this morning, and we thank you for locking it in at 1420 KRIZ and 1620 KYIZ. I got to take my notes, make my notes a little bit better. Jaylen Brown's going to be playing with the Philadelphia 76ers. Oh, there we go. From Boston to the 76ers. Yeah, I'm quite sure Allen Iverson will give him some tips. Anyway, we're rolling through our morning time, and if something on your mind, you can call and talk to me. We'd love to hear from you this morning on the answer. What do we think about the enough emphasis being put on the lynchings happening across the country? I'm quite sure, like anything, they want to hide. And if whoever controls the narrative sometimes will control it to their benefit and to some people's benefit that they want to show how bad things are. But do you think enough emphasis is being put on it? Another person says no. The only people saying anything about it are the bloggers and podcasts on YouTube. The main media, NBC, ABC, CBS, CNN, those guys are not touching any of the scenes with a 10-foot pole. Ooh, I guess they're just ignoring it. That's the only thing I can say they're doing. It seems like we're going right on backwards here, folks. You know that this man that's in the White House now, all he has done is wake up a sleeping giant. Once Obama became president, they all came out of the closet, and we were like, no, that better not happen again. Mm-hmm. Yeah, hot sister said that in the article. Okay. Interesting. We're at Community Potpourri, 206-325-1420 and 503-770-8725. Hope you're going to be a part of the Pack the House this week. The Seattle Medium newspaper in partnership with the Urban League of Metropolitan Seattle and Bird Bar Place are launching a 10-week campaign to support the black-owned restaurants throughout the greater Seattle area. And each week they're going to choose a restaurant and hope you show up. Please do. Spend money and come back. And each week they'll be spotting like a local black-owned business, sharing the stories, yes, behind these businesses and encouraging you to become a regular customer. And this week, they're kicking it off. Yes, yeah, the first business is Island Soul in Columbia City. They'll be, over the next 10 weeks, they'll be spotted by many businesses like Wally's Northwest Soul, let's see, Classic Eats, just a couple, Emma's Barbecue, and many others. Oh, Fats Chicken Waffles and others, okay? So we're encouraging you to support black-owned coffee shops. Yes, we do. Business is more than just a place to eat, yeah. Create jobs, okay, support our community, and provide places for us together. So, come on, pack the house, show up, spend money, come back, all right? 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Good morning, caller. You are on the air at 727. How you doing?
4: Good morning. Thank you for having me, Frank.
3: Yes, sir.
4: You know, excellent. For me, you know, it's just a broader issue. You know, the FBI reported over 10,000 hate crimes in the year 2025 alone. And that's up after 7 years of it being reduced as soon as this Trump administration got in. The folks think they got carte blanche on killing folks. But for the NAACP, for us, it's important that we even go beyond lynching. Any suspicious death should be investigated if it's black. When a black person is found hanging in America, history requires us that there needs to be a transparent investigation. And we believe journalism have to follow the thing, investigate it all the way to the conclusion.
3: Mm-hmm.
4: Because it's absolutely ridiculous. Frank Blackbook ain't going to hang themselves. I just don't see it. I mean, maybe at a super, super, super million to one rare case. But no, Blackbook ain't going to hang themselves. But any suspicious death of a black person, I feel God, it should be investigated. And should be investigated from the perspective or not canceling out hate crimes. Hate crimes are just way up right now. On that other one, when you talked about the athletes.
3: Right up.
4: Yeah, when you were talking about the athletes, look at, I believe, you know, the Black Players Association, they should be putting 10% of their money minimally in a black bank. And they'll get the same kind of interest rates they'll get in a white bank. Okay, they don't want to be a philanthropist and donate a lot of money back, but at least put your money in the black bank. And also, and Eddie's been saying it for years, the sports team owners, the sports teams need to put at least 10% in black banks. Now the black bank can reinvest that money in the community. And I
3: agree with you. Yes, I do.
4: Yes, well, thank you. And on that third note, in terms of the ballot, I'm glad that you were telling folks, look here, the post office is messed up. You know, they tried to say transportation. They cut the number of offices that, you know, process, stamp the mail. So a lot of the people that mail in their ballots, the date it goes beyond the time that the deadline's in. So what I'm going to be proposing at the next NAACP meeting, we're going to be putting together a team called our Ballot Brigade. And we're literally, for those folks who are, you know, homebound or whatever, we'll come out and get the ballots, but we're encouraging everybody to put your ballot in a ballot box. We're encouraging the churches to have a ballot day, a ballot Sunday. Everybody bring their ballots into the church. We'll take them into drop them off into the local ballot
3: box.
4: It's critical that we get our vote counted.
3: That's correct. I often say you got to do it early. Don't wait till the last minute because this election is going to be crazy. There's already people cutting voting places. it's wild. It's wild. And they're trying to go through the voting rolls in all the states right now to see, can I find anybody that may be a non-citizen who voted? Come on.
4: Yeah, come on, Frank. You know, they're doing everything to suppress the black vote. These Republicans have gone stone crazy. Most of white America, to be straight about it, have gone crazy. But we're going to push that issue for black folk. We're not going to give up our power. There's power. There's dignity in the fact that we vote in blocks and power. And for me, it's about the numbers. And I'm going to make sure that anybody I want to encourage everybody to vote. If you can't mail in your ballot for whatever reason, NAACP will come get it and drop it off for you.
3: Drop it off at the drop box, yes, sir. The best thing to do is they say because that mail you put in, as I said, on Monday, it may not get postmarked until Thursday. And if you're trying to do it right the day of the election, you know what's going to happen by 8 o'clock. It's going to have some craziness going on. And it's already crazy already. Hey, Warner, thank you very much. All right. You know, I had I think I mentioned yesterday, and I don't know if you called in about the young black voters are asking Democrats to earn their votes. What do you say?
4: Let me just share with you. I had a press conference yesterday with Maria Cantwell and Secretary of State Steve Hobbs.
3: Mm-hmm.
4: And make it clear, black people, young and old, that article spoke to old, young and old is frustrated about this and the whole party system. And so, no, you know, we need to stand up and show our vote. And, yeah, we're frustrated. It's not about a political party. It's about the issues. And we need to make sure that those folks who get elected, we hold them accountable. And we make sure they understand our issues up front. You don't take our issues in hand. I don't care what party you're in. You know, you got to make sure that you're supporting issues that improve the quality of life in the black community.
3: Okay. What do you tell someone who says, well, I not Republican, not Democrat, And I don't know. Do they write down their name on the line? How would you tell the person who's kind of really undecided and say, I don't like both parties?
4: And I'd say, and that's a good thing. It's okay not to like both parties. The issue is, what agenda is coming out of the black community? Because, you know, like Chris over at the Medium, he's going to be presenting issues. You present issues. NAACP, Urban League, all the African town, we all have issues. And we take those issues to the elected official. The one that's going to support our issue, no matter which party, we're going to vote for them. The question is voting in numbers. There's power in numbers. And if we have black folk, we get behind an agenda where we establish our priorities, and that's what we push. If we're not there, we don't get our fair share of the pie. They, whether you vote or not, they're going to take your tax dollars. At least get a return on it.
3: Mm-hmm.
4: And if you look at these organizations out here that are doing positive things for the community, you go ask them, well, who are you going to vote for and why?
3: Right.
4: And how does that improve the quality of life for me and my people?
3: That's interesting, Carlo. Thank you very much this morning. All right.
4: And thank you for having me.
3: Yes, sir. 7:34 in the morning, Community Report Parade, 1420 KRIZ and 1620 KYZ. Do you think enough emphasis is being put on the lynchings happening across the country? Another gentleman says, one thing about my people, we're damn near allergic to lynching, so we don't do it on our own. We'd rather blow our heads off in a suicide than lynch ourselves, right? So, no, there's not enough emphasis. I happen to know, he mentioned someone's name, and they were convicted yesterday, and they investigated all of that. So put that same energy into what's going on with these lynchings, and let's go to the bottom of that. Okay? Interesting. At 206-325-1420. And we're taking your calls at 503-770-8725. Love to hear from you this morning. Go ahead, caller, and a good morning to you.
5: Good morning, Frank. How are you doing?
3: Lovely, sir.
5: Hey, Frank, you know, I'm going to get right to the point, Frank, if I could.
3: Please do.
5: I was voting, and yes, everybody should. That's eligible to vote. Every black person that's eligible to vote should get out there and register and vote. But, you know, I do take exception to some people that's saying we should be kind of neutral. That is, we shouldn't vote for the Democrats, and the Democrats need to explain themselves and not take our vote for granted. Well, Frank, you know, the fact of the matter, the truth of the matter is, we only got two parties that's in control in this country. You got the Democrats, and you got the Republicans. Now, all you have to do is just wake up, look at what the Republicans have stood for and are standing for. They want to take away the votes. They want to take away the voting places. They have voter suppression laws throughout the country. They have this administration itself specifically is no Republican Party anymore. It's Trump's party. And Trump is one of the racist, most bigoted persons I have ever laid eyes on. And the party under his control, and they're going to vote the way he wants them to vote. He has fired some of our best people, black people, in the military, some of our best black people as federal employees, 300,000 black women. Come on. Let's get real. We have to vote for the Democrats, you know. And yes, I'm partisan in that because it makes absolutely no sense to vote for a Republican if you're a black person in this country, because they've already proven who they are. What we have to do is prove who we are, and we can't let them use that propaganda against us that they spew out there all the time. That this high percentage or this percentage of black men have voted in the last election for Donald Trump. That's a bunch of BS. You know?
3: Controlling the narrative, put it out there, and, you know, but people could vote who they want to vote for. But I understand exactly what you're saying. I can hear that fire in your voice.
5: Well, that's what we got to have, Frank. We got to have that fire, and we got to know we got to know that they're going to put that stuff out there. And, of course, when they do put it out there, we have to refute it. Because some people will believe that propaganda, and they will vote against their own interests. And that's all you got to look at, is vote. Are you voting for your interests? Are you voting against your interests? I'm not giving the person the ammunition to do away with me, he might have the firearms to do that. But I'm not gonna give him the ammunition to do it. We have to stand up and fight for this right to vote and these freedoms that we have. Otherwise, these people have already declared a war on black people in this country. When I say war, I don't mean necessarily physical war yet. But look at all the prisons they built. We got a prison system and a criminal justice system that is just the worst in the world against black people. And that's a fact. All you got to do is look at the stats.
3: Yes, sir, and we got to stop feeding it, too, with people doing crazy.
5: We got to stop feeding those stats and stop throwing up our hands and say, oh, well, look at the Democrats, or look at this and look at that. Because that's what they want you to do. They want you to be confused so that when you go to the ballot to vote for somebody, the polls to vote for someone, you're going to be confused and you might end up voting against your own interests.
3: Like Ms. Barbara Lena says, don't vote against your ignorance. Yep. Don't vote against your ignorance. But thank you, caller. We heard the fire this morning. We thank you for calling in, all right?
5: You bet, Frank. Yes, sir.
3: We're 1420 KRIZ and 1620 KYRZ, 740. 20 minutes to the 8 o'clock hour. Don't forget 8 o'clock, Steve Harvey at 8 on 1620. 1420, chance for you to get your praise on one more time and on the gospel station. The final person in the article, the People Speak section for the medium, is asking, we're asking the question this morning. I'd love to hear from you about, do you think enough emphasis is being put on lynchings happening across the country? The final gentleman says there's not enough media profile on it. There aren't enough authorities in position to emphasize the wrongdoing of anybody when it comes to lynching anybody. I'm not just going to put it on the black community. However, the black community is being targeted right now, but it's a door open for anybody. We need to address the issue now before it gets worse. It isn't going to just take politics. It isn't just going to take those in the media. It's going to take those in authority, those in position, and us as a whole to come together to fight for the right. That's true. But you have those in some states, and not just beat up on the ones in the South, some of the law enforcement officials. They could care less what happens to individuals. Yep, matter of fact, some of the law enforcement officials are committing crime themselves and then lying about it. You see that story where this cop shot this young man and said the man pulled something out on him? The video says the guy didn't even move his hands, but the cop wrote down, oh, he put that sucker under the jailhouse, okay? 206. 325-1420 and 503-770-8725. You want to get into the conversation? You can this morning. Let me remind you, if you're driving around the schools, look out for the young ones. Yeah, they're trying to make it to another grade and hope that they'll be okay, and watch the cell phones and such, banning of cell phones and things. That's a hot topic. But we want to speak to driving and look for the flashing lights on the buses, okay? And there are folks out there, they see the flashing light where the sign says stop, but they're continuing on. And you may hit a child or somebody else, so drive with care out there. We're at 206-325-1420 and 503-770-8725. Something that interests you today, we can bring that into the conversation. Yes, we can. Uh-huh. I've mentioned many things this morning. Don't forget the Pack the House. We'll get back to that, the big campaign put on by the Seattle Medium newspaper. We'll get back to that. Seattle Public Schools, they started yesterday. Uh-huh. The superintendent says the 11-hour deal went on, and the teachers' union will include raises, what they included in the, I guess, the deal. Well, raises that exceed 8.8% over 3 years. Plus a pilot program to study changes to special ed. You know, that special ed is a whipping boy. Mm-hmm. To the school district, yep. And I still can't forget the look on one superintendent's face as I asked her, was special ed an industry? Ooh, she looked at me so bad, like, N-word, please. I'm speaking about Dr. Goodloe Johnson. Yeah, mm-hmm. That special ed. Yep, we have to have so many people in so they can continue to get the money. And whether the students are being treated properly or not. That's just something that I have these sometimes thoughts on things, and that's the way I feel about it. But you may have another topic you want to bring up this morning on things or another way to look at situations, okay? Committed to Pulp Radio, we're at 1420 KRIZ and 1620 KYIZ, 206-325-1420, and 503-770-8720. House, pack the house. Pack the house. It's time to pack the house. 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It's kicked off yesterday, yeah. You can help by choosing a restaurant, show up, spend money, and come back and spend more, okay? Each week, we're going to spotlight that there's a local black-owned restaurant, sharing the stories behind these businesses and encouraging you, that is, to become a regular customer. And they're kicking off. The first one is Island Soul in Columbia City, okay? Over the next 10 weeks, you're going to be spotlighting many of the businesses. Yes, there are a couple of simple, soulful cafe. Fats Chicken and Waffles, the Black and Tan Hall, Emma's Barbecue, Mo Vegan, Wally's Northwest Soul, Marjorie, and Classic Eats, and many others, okay? 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Yeah, so we got all the collard greens. Anybody selling neck bones? Anyway, I hope you're going to support the Pack the House and the first restaurant this week. Let's crowd them out this week at Island Soul in Columbia City. Yeah. Make Theo Martin and the crew there at Island Soul happy.

And for a lot of other people, that's why it's nice to spend time with someone that looks like you. And we can provide the same service, yes, we can, that others provide. But, you know, sometimes we want to spend money and think, you know, that some of us still think the white man's ice is colder, but I look at my science, it's still the same temperature. All right, but come on, let's blow it up. The pack the house, as the theme of the program is, pack the house, let's pack the house. Have people in line at Island Soul in Columbia City. That's the first restaurant we're kicking off. I don't know who's going to be the restaurant next week, but it's a 10-week campaign, so you get your money ready. And to go out and enjoy as you support a black-owned business. 206-325-1420 and 503-770-8725. There was an issue last week that came up that I think the mayor told apartment owners to throw away those crazy fees. And they got all kind of fees that you may be paying. One is another fee. If you get packages at the apartment, they got a package fee. I don't have all my list in front of me, but it got to be ridiculous on what they're charging you for. A fee maybe to keep the lights on in the hallway? I mean, come on. That's just a part of safety at the place. I mean, yep, and I'm quite sure you out there listening this morning, you probably got some fees, some crazy fees too, so you can call me and let me know if you're a renter, what other kind of crazy fees you are paying. But to charge someone to for maybe keeping the lights on in the hallway, come on. That's just part of doing business, part of people living in safety. But everybody's got the handout. Everybody wants that dollar bill. Yes, they do. Mm-hmm. Oh, speak about dollar bill. Wait a minute. The Mint has put out a $1 Donald Trump coin. If I see one, I'm put it on the ground and stop on it. Yeah. 7:48, 12 minutes to 8 o'clock in the morning time at 1420 KRIZ, 1620 KYIZ. In the morning time, and something on your mind, we'd love to hear from you. And I've got to keep stressing, when you get your ballot, don't wait till the last minute. Send it in. And one thing you may want to check on, too, to make sure that everyone that's in your family, whether they live with you or not, have their voting papers straight. And, you know, because I know a lot of young people are approaching the age of voting or have turned over into the age of voting, and they'll be getting a ballot. Some will look at it as junk mail. Because around the election time, there's a lot of junk mail, but the ballot stands out due to the color of it, the size of it, and all those bars on it, and all the information you got printed on it. So we just make sure that everyone in your family, if you can, they know what's going on when election time rolls around. If they don't, sit down and talk with them, all right? Because, you know, it's best that they get involved when they're young, because they're going to be the one around once we're long gone. They're going to be the ones around that keep it rolling. And if we haven't taught them the right way, they may forget may not become involved and then realize too late. Because, I'm looking down the line, and I know I won't be around for another 30 to 40 years. But it's going to be interesting to see what happens 30 to 40 years from now with African Americans in this country. Will we go back to the old Jim Crow days, or will we be progressive like we were many years ago? And not saying that we have not been progressing, but along the way, some people have said we've begun to just stop and take what they give us and not protest, not say anything. We can't get to that. Oh, no. We got to let people know how we feel. And, you know, I noticed in the news overnight or in yesterday's news, the people out on Aurora, they know, and people who not know where Aurora is, that's north Seattle. And that's what people call the host role, if I can put it that way, on the radio, or where women go and try to, you know, whatever. They're protesting. Oh, yeah, some people, they took it within their hands to put out those blocks to block off streets.

But then at the same time, we have folks on outside of town or say, why are we protesting? I mean, why can't they protest? Why can't we? But is our pride, has our pride to tell us, well, we don't need to do this anymore. We protested back in the 60s and 70s, and this is the 2026. Now, ain't nothing changed but the date on the calendar. That's all. Nothing changed but the date on the calendar. They're still playing the same old shiggity, as Tom Joyner used to say on his show. The same old stuff, but they're bringing it in different colors. One color, they're doing it through the internet. And there's a lot of false information out there on the internet, but some people believe everything they see and read on the internet. That's why some of us got fooled during the last election. All the information, Kamala Harris, she did this, and Kamala Harris did that. I don't think she'd be the baddest what we got right now. I'm going to take a quick break. We're coming on 7:53 in the morning time at 1420 KRIZ and 1620 KYIZ.

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It's 7:56 in the morning, 4 minutes till the 8 o'clock hour. You want to get into the conversation, you have a minute or two to do so, okay? We've talked about many things in one article I brought up about Jaylen Brown, one of the NBA superstars. It says giving back to one's community can wreak havoc and bring the bad things out toward them from those behind the scenes. They're not giving the brothers and others the, what can I put it? They don't think sometimes the athlete or someone entertaining is such smart enough. And they want to invest in their community, but those behind the scenes say, no, then the nationalists come. They want to talk about the players. Yeah, but this and that. See, yeah, it's good to make all that money. You know, there's a lot of people behind the scenes making money, and some of those people behind the scenes making money, they're jealous. They're jealous. Mm-hmm. What them black boys doing making all that money, $30 million a year? That's why someone told one to shut up and play. They feel they do that, but these black players should have told them where that world to go and what to kiss, really, okay? Mm-hmm. Those are my comments. Sometimes may not be what you would say, but, you know, at times things happen and you have to sometimes take it to the street, okay? Mm-hmm. Tomorrow morning, hope to do it again. That'll be, today is Thursday, isn't it? Yeah, that's right. Tomorrow, Crispy Bennett will be here on the Rhythm and Blues radio show. Make sure you check him out. He'll be here from 8 till, from 7 till 8. And check it out. I'm quite sure he'll bring more information about the big program, Pack the House, okay? And as we mentioned all morning long, it's a program where we urge you to support black-owned restaurants. Yep. Choose a restaurant, show up, spend money, and come back, okay? And the emphasis is nothing wrong with supporting your own. Everybody else support their own, but we're left to support our own, okay? Now, just think, you go, how many Chinese folks, Japanese folks have you seen coming to a black restaurant? Uh-huh. Oh, but we'll go in there and into that business and buy all kind of things, spend all kind of money. I'm just calling it like I see it. I'm not dissing anybody this morning, but I'm just calling it like I see it. We've got to support our own. If we don't, nobody else will. Mm-hmm. Yep, we spend a lot of money, but folks, yeah, got to get that teriyaki, baby. Yeah, it tastes better over there. Mm-hmm. But at the same time, they're not hiring you. They're not thinking about it. The only thing they see is that D-O-L-L-A-R. Or D-O-L-L-A, some people say dollar, or dollar, okay? They see the dollar, they grin, and say, come on in, black folks. That's why you should support your own. That's why the good program was put together, Seattle Medium in partnership with the Herbal Lake and Metropolitan Seattle and Bird Bar Place. It's a 10-week program, and it kicked off yesterday. This week, as we mentioned earlier, Island Soul in Columbia City is the first restaurant to deal with. All right, I've got to get out of here. We'll talk again on Monday, Tuesday, because Monday's a holiday. We're going to do some repeat stuff on Monday, so make sure you still listen in to Community Potpourri. We'll talk to you later, and may you enjoy your Thursday. Thanks for listening to Community Potpourri. Opinions expressed on Community Potpourri are the opinions of those of the participants of the program. 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And 1620 KYIZ Renton, Seattle. KYIZ Renton, Seattle. 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

0: 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We could be reading your letter live on the air, just like we're going to read this one right here, right now. And you never know. It could be yours.
1: It could be yours. Buckle up and hold on tight. We got it for you. Here it is. Strawberry letter.
0: All right, nephew, thank you. Subject, she had a lot of practice. Dear Stephen Shirley, my best friend is a man, and we've been very close since we were kids. I'm married and have 4 children. He's divorced, and he desperately wants to get remarried. So I've been helping him find nice women to date. But now it looks like he doesn't need my help at all. See, an old friend of ours, Carmel, just moved back to the city. Carmel and I talked over the years, but our lives were so different. I got married young and Carmel never got married. Instead, she always had lots of drama with men and she bragged about how men would give her a lot of money for some of her honey. She bragged about having threesomes and doing party drugs back in the day, and I haven't seen her since she moved back, but my best friend has. He said Carmel was having trouble getting an apartment, so he told her she could crash with him for a while. I almost passed out, but couldn't say anything because she was moving in that day. A month passed, and my best friend and I met for lunch. He had the biggest smile on his face, and I instantly knew that Carmel had put it on him. He said that they have a lot of chemistry and she's a great lover. I told him that she's had a lot of practice. He didn't like that at all, and he left me in the restaurant. I called my husband to tell him what happened, and he told me to mind my business and let my best friend be happy with Carmel. I can't let him go out like that. She's got way too many miles on her, and my best friend deserves better. How do I get him away from her? This one is really easy, this letter. How do you get him away from her, you ask? You don't. And how is this your business? I mean, I know you guys have been friends for a minute, but this is not your business. Just because he's your best friend doesn't mean you can just say anything to him about this woman. Again, best friend or whatever, it's not your business. You got a whole family. You got a husband. You got 4 kids. I'm sure that they keep you way too busy to be worried about who your best friend is sleeping with. Your best friend is a grown man and he likes Carmel, okay? He likes her. You say he deserves better, but he wants Carmel. She does it for him. So you got to let him have that. You said enough when you told him that she had a lot of practice with other men. Overstepping on your part, sis. Overstepping. That's why he left you by yourself to pay the bill at that restaurant. He was standing up for his woman. That's what he was doing. And his woman right now is Carmel. So you got to stop judging her and all of that and listen to your husband because he's right on this one. Tommy?
1: I don't want to be your best friend no more. Mm-mm. You don't come up in here talking about Carmel. Not my Carmel. You don't come in here talking about my Carmel, okay? Carmel was going through some things, and I helped her out. Yes, she needed somewhere to stay. Yes, I wrote. Yes, I co-signed for her apartment. I co-signed for her car. You don't know what Carmel doing for me. You have no earthly idea how Carmel putting it down over here for me, okay? So for you to come in here and try to tell me that she done had a whole lot of practice, you don't do that. You don't talk about Carmel like that. Carmel is such a good, she is a good person. Carmel is a very good person, and I love her. I want to be, you don't know what Carmel, we've been having threesomes over here. We've been doing all kind of stuff. You don't know what we're doing over here. Carmel done turned me all the way out. And the last thing I need is somebody to call and tell my best friend, go come in here and mess this up. You're not going to mess up. You're not messing up with me and Carmel. I'm taking Carmel shopping tomorrow. We're going to Louis Vuitton. We're going to Gucci. Yeah. Carmel get what Carmel want. Do you understand that? Do you understand that? Carmel, if you are listening right now, we are not going to let nobody come between us because what we have, let no man put us under. We are together. Let no man
0: what put God us has under. Joined together.
1: This is a God sin. You don't know what Carmel been doing for me. Carmel done turned me all the way out, and I love it. So, you as my best friend, I want to tell you right now, right now. We are no longer best friends. You can no longer speak Carmel's name coming out your mouth. I don't want to see you no more. I don't want you around me and Carmel. Tell your husband he is right that you ain't got nothing to do with us. Leave us alone. Me and Carmel is fine. We're going to be fine. Okay. Me and Carmel are going to be fine. We're going to be all right. That's the first thing black people say. We're going to be all right. Okay. Cause me and Carmel got it together. We know what we're doing. We know what life has. It's going to have its challenges for us. And we know that she had a little bit of a history. I don't care about her history. I care about her future. And I care about the fact that I'm in her future. Carmel, I love you. I love you dearly. And I can't wait to get home because of what you do to me. It's just. When it's so good you cry while you're doing it? That's what Carmel do. That's the kind of honey Carmel get. When it's so good you cry in the middle of it. That's the kind of loving Carmel.
0: What are you crying for?
1: Is it Carmel caramel? What is it? I don't know. I got carried away. But anyway.
0: You got caught up.
1: I love me some Carmel. And I want you to know that our friendship is completely over. I am completely done with you. And it is me and Carmel for life. Carmel for life. I got flags. I got posters in the yard. I got everything that say Carmel. Yes, I do. And they wave it. And they wave it, Carly. Surrender. Yes, they are. They all say Carmel.
0: All right. All right, well, hang on, Tommy. We'll have part two of the response to the strawberry letter at 23 minutes after today's subject. She had a lot of practice. We'll hear from Junior right after this.
1: And she got good at it, too. She did.
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1: All right, guys, we're going to recap today's strawberry letter. The subject is, she had a lot of practice. A woman wrote this letter. She's best friends with a man. They've been best friends, very close, since they were kids. Now, the woman is married. She has four children. The best friend is divorced, and he really, really is desperate to find someone to remarry. The woman has been helping him find nice women to date, but now it looks like he doesn't need her help at all because he's found someone in Carmel. Carmel is one of their friends from back in the day. Carmel moved away, but now she moved back to the city, and she got in touch with her best friend, and they've been kicking it. She needed a place to stay. He let her stay. Carmel has been bragging about, you know, the men giving her money for her honey and all of that. Well, she got to her best friend because they met for dinner, and he had the biggest smile on her face. And she said, best friend, you don't have to tell me. I knew it was Carmel. So she told him at dinner that Carmel had a lot of practice, because he was really happy, you know, telling her about Carmel. And then he got mad and left the restaurant. So this woman who wrote the letter wants him to know that he deserves better. And she wants to get him away from Carmel. And that's what she wants to know. How do I get this man away, her best friend, from Carmel? Junior?
2: Yeah, I don't care if you say Carmel, caramel, cinnamon. It don't matter what you say. This man is gone. There's no taking this off. This man is under the spell of a lady of the night. Let's go ahead and get to it. I've heard it put one time, don't you wish your girlfriend was a freak like me? Come on, I heard somebody say that. Yes. You cannot get this man back. It is over. All this practice is good. He don't know when he's going to get it, but she keeps giving it to him. It don't matter. It pops up everywhere, Shirley. Mm-hmm. He started calling her where to work. She come and put that hand around his chest in the back seat of the car. Come here. It's over. He's out. It's
1: he's
2: there.
1: He's done. He's cooked.
2: At the grocery store. Clean up on aisle 5. It's happening over there. It's happening everywhere. It don't matter when she does it. He can't even take a shower. She in the shower. Just doors opening. It is nothing she can do. All of a sudden, he's in the room one night. A pit bull in here. What's that for? We don't even know. All this practice. What was all this practice get you? Lay down. Take your clothes off. He getting robbed. He didn't even know. It's too much. Caramel got tricks. Yeah. That's it. He's dead. That's it. She got all the tricks. There's nothing he can do.
1: Yeah, the friend said right now, I'm talking about,
2: matter of fact, you remember the movie that just came out, Spider-Man Brand New Day? She had a Spider-Man costume off the couch, webbed him up. Got him. Got him.
1: He's in the web.
2: Oh, no. She come home. She hailing Detroit. Now they playing Odyssey. It's too much going on.
1: Oh, Odyssey. I love Odyssey.
2: Yeah. Oh, no. I'm telling you, they in here doing everything. Oh, she slapped him, then kissed him, then pulled chest hair. It's too much happening.
3: He missing patches of chest hair.
2: She is doing him. And he love it.
1: Yeah, he loves it.
2: He can't even work, Shirley. Just tearing up construction site. He didn't drove a forklift straight off the ramp. He don't even know what he's doing. The whole forklift just off the ramp. He just drove it. Then lost his job behind Caramel. Come on, Greg. What you doing? Dog? Watch out. Watch out. Just missing packages. Just don't. He don't care. Work for Amazon. Just putting packages to anybody, though. He don't care. He just trying to get back.
1: Just at anybody's store.
2: Yeah, you don't care who it is. Mm. It's just too much. She got too much on him. She just know too much.
1: Yeah, I'm telling you. Best friend said, I instantly knew that Carmel had put it on him. That's what she said, the best friend. Yeah.
2: She done went and rented Mike Tyson's pigeons and put them in the room. Now they don't know what's going on in here now.
4: What? For what?
2: The pigeons just all in the room. Just all these Mike Tyson's pigeons. Just she done went and rented them. You think Carmel ain't good? She got housing at this thing.
1: Yeah.
2: You think she ain't
1: good? They're together.
2: These women are dangerous. They know what they doing.
1: Mm-hmm.
2: She know what they're doing?
1: The friend said she's got too many miles on her, though, and his she her doing best Mission friend Impossible.
2: He trying to sleep. She come down suspended on cables, just stand, just hovering over him. Just Mission Impossible. Just
1: like Tom Cruise.
2: Kiss him, then just disappear. She come back with Wu-Tang Clan. She a ninja now. What are we doing? 36, what is this? She a ninja. She doing everything. She got tricks. She's been around the world. She knows how to do this.
1: Wow.
2: And then told his mama don't cook for him no more. He can't even eat his mama's house no more. She took everything from him. Can't let his friends talk to him. Nah. What you mean what happened? She took him at his mama's house, put him in the closet, gave him some, came back and said, "Mama, this is over. This relationship is over. You no longer. I don't even want to be here."
4: He broke up with his mama.
2: Broke up with his mama. Told her all the trauma y'all did to me. Y'all beat me. I don't even want to be here. I need somebody who loves me and she loves me. Bye, mama. It's over. I've seen these women, these ladies of the night. I know what they do.
3: I've been there.
2: She threw hot oatmeal. She threw the same thing. Did the Al Green. She put hot grits on him. Then she put cold water. And he loved it. It was so fast.
1: Wow.
2: He said, oof. He was burning, then he was cool. It was like, that's what they do. I need to stop doing this to these men.
1: All right, guys, post your comments on today's
2: Strawberry
1: Letter.
2: She flattened his tires, and then she showed up in a tow truck. You need a ride? Yes!
1: On today's Strawberry Letter, it's Steve Harvey FM on Instagram and Facebook. 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You can download it today. Coming up in 46 minutes after the hour, Junior.
2: Stop praying for me, Mama.
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1: It is time now for Junior and Sports Talk. Junior, what you got?
2: Okay. After all of that, I do have a job to do this Saturday. The same type of thing I'm going to do on the Strawberry Letter. I'm going to be doing it live at the MGM Grand at the National Harbor. I think I might even continue that Strawberry Letter when I get on the stage on Saturday night at the MGM.
3: Do it.
2: On the National Harbor. Man, I think I should do it, Tommy. But listen, you know what, man? We got to give a shout out to Allen Iverson, man. I want to give a shout out to AI because Allen Iverson is the newest owner of the Philadelphia 76ers, man.
3: I love it. Go ahead, AI.
2: I love that, man. Man, you talk about going from the truth. I mean, you talk about going from all of that to being an owner. All that they did to you, man. All the stuff that they said about you. And now you are an owner of the Philadelphia 76ers. Come on, AI.
1: Yes.
2: Come on, man. Man, that is big.
3: I gotta ask you this. Now, can AI as an owner now, can he get mad if somebody don't want to go to practice? Can he get upset about it?
4: LeBron, if LeBron doesn't show up.
2: Yeah, if LeBron don't want to practice.
3: We talking about
2: I know
3: practice.
2: What I said, LeBron. Now, I own the team. Now, you have to show up and practice. Don't do this to me. I already did it. Because if you do it, you got to know what the counter is. I don't think he can do that, Tommy. I think he going to, you know, he probably is. He's just an owner, man. He got to be an owner. He cannot worry about these players. He got to own the team. What I'm saying is, AI finna get these checks.
1: And sidebar, Junior, you and LeBron still friends? You all still?
2: He is a terrible, great basketball player, sure, like I say, but he's a terrible friend. I called him to congratulate him, you know, and all I got was the wrong number. It's going in. That let me know.
3: They still do that?
2: The number you dial is no longer in service. Now, he didn't change the number?
4: Well, did you try to call him back to see how he feels about AI and ownership and all that?
2: That's what I was calling for the first time, but then he didn't answer. He just said, the number you got is no longer what I was calling for.
3: He probably changed it because you had it.
2: It's a lot of people have it. I'm just happen to be one of the people that have it. But you answer their phone calls, I'm saying just answer mine so I can tell you how proud we are of AI. That's all I want to tell him. Now, you know, with his attitude, though, because, you know, he got new shoes coming out. He don't never take phone calls when he got new shoes coming out. That's when he don't take phone calls.
4: LeBron.
2: Yeah, LeBron, when he got the new and LeBron's coming out, he don't take phone calls because he busy making money all the time. Really?
1: Great basketball player,
2: making
1: though.
2: Making money the whole time?
1: All right, Junior. God. Thank you. Coming up at the top of the hour. A man on social media needs some advice coming up. He says, if she doesn't go to school, can I take back her college fund? We'll talk about it right after this.
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0: 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Steve Harvey, Shirley Strawberry, the King of Pranks, the Fool himself, Nephew Tommy, Carla Pharrell Jr. Every weekday,
1: we're in vogue.
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0: All right, guys, this is from Jason on Steve Harvey FM. Jason says, my wife and I are having a disagreement concerning her daughter's college fund. Since she was born, we put away money that was earmarked for her continuing education. It turns out, however, that our little girl has no interest in college and is dedicating her time to becoming a tattoo artist. Now we're trying to figure out what to do with this substantial amount of cash. Our daughter wants it, naturally, and it is already scoping out cars. She's already scoping out cars and vacation spots. I'm of the opinion that it was for a college fund, and since there is no college, the money goes back to us. My wife said maybe the money can be used as a seed investment in her own shop. What do you guys think?
1: You ain't getting no car. Let's get this straight right now. You ain't getting no car. You ain't going on no vacation. I'm finna get you some ink, and I'm gonna buy you your first tattoo
0: needle
1: pen, and that's it. That's it. Go on and start your little career. That's it. But all this money we done saved for years for you to go to college, and you ain't going? You're not
0: substantial this amount, he said.
1: Yeah, this not your money. Let's get this straight. This is still me and mama's money. And if my wife is in disagreement, I'm sorry, you're not gonna take this money and get this to this girl. But you can go
2: well,
1: do what she wants to do.
2: Well, it's shop like a tattoo
0: for her business. No. Start a business.
3: Too far. Not doing it right. We're not doing.
1: You're gonna
3: right.
1: get some ink and a pen. We're gonna see how you work with that first. We're not gonna get the whole shop first. We don't know
3: because you know.
1: We don't even know if you can draw that good. I ain't even seen you draw.
3: Tommy, I was about to say, Tommy. You know. Every college has an entry exam. You got to take the SAT, the ACT. Mm-hmm. You know, see what your scores is. Like you said, you just starting off as, you know, you think you want to be a tattoo artist, but we don't know if you can draw. So first of all, before we give you this money and invest in a shop, draw this tree.
1: Take
3: if this
1: wall
3: tree don't look
1: right
3: like
1: here,
3: the tree I'm looking at, you're not getting it. Draw
0: all
3: this
0: right,
3: car.
0: So she's got to go through some stuff. Yeah. That makes sense. I like that.
3: Because you're going to be tattooing on people.
0: Yeah.
3: See, we don't even know. But you ain't getting no car. You ain't going to no vacations. It's just a no.
2: With this money?
3: Yeah. Like, we're going to turn an 18-year-old over with what? How much college years this year? How much it is? It's a lot of money.
2: It's a lot.
0: And
3: to
0: she
3: get
0: has
3: to an 18-year-old
0: no
3: to go
0: interest.
3: On vacation. That's all you
0: get. Yeah. No interest in college. None. She wants to be a tattoo.
3: Draw
0: artist.
3: The Mona Lisa. If you bet not be off 1 inch either.
0: All right, guys. We have time for another one. This is from Rob on Steve Harvey FM. Rob says, my wife and I are having a son and my mom is getting on our nerves. She's been on us about what we're going to name him and she wants us to honor her dad, my grandpa, by passing along his name. Number one, she had her chance when she named me and she chose not to do it. Number two, in today's world, it is not fair to stick a kid with the name Cletus Joseph Johnson.
1: Cletus?
3: I don't know who that is. This boy must look old.
1: Now you're trying to damage the boy's childhood now by his name being Cletus. You know, this boy finna have a rough grade school if he going in there talking about his name Cletus. That's not going to work out good for the boy.
0: No.
1: Your mama way too deep into the business. But as far as granddaddy, he's not going to be his granddaddy name. We not naming the boy
0: right.
1: Cletus.
0: And he's right. He's right on both points, though. I mean, she had her chance when she named him. She named him Rob. Robert or Rob.
1: Oh, ain't he glad he missed Cletus, too?
0: Exactly. Yes.
1: We're not going to do this to my child, though. My child ain't going to be Cletus for you.
2: Johnson. What's his name?
0: Cletus Johnson.
2: CJ is what they call them.
0: That's all you got to do.
1: He out there CJ. Playing Little League. Come on, Cletus. Come on, Cletus.
0: Come on, Cletus. Yeah.
3: Man, he got grown
0: right
3: deacons
0: this.
3: Walking up to him at church at 9. What does scripture say about taxes?
0: Give Caesar his due.
3: No, Cletus don't. He's 7 years old with a pocket knife.
1: He's 8 years old with a receding hairline. Look at Cletus.
0: Yeah, don't do that to the baby. Don't do that to the baby. All right, guys, thank you. Coming up, we'll have more of the Steve Harvey Morning Show right after this.
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0: Well, tailgating before football games is one of the best fall traditions, but it seems that more people prefer doing it at their own home or someone else's place rather than the parking lot of a football stadium. This is a brand new in a new survey of 5,000 football fans, 39% of them say they prefer home gate, while 24% still preferred the old-fashioned tailgate. The survey also found that a pregame event at someone's house should have an average of 11 people in attendance, about 11 or so, give or take a few, complete with 6 foods and 6 different drink options, okay? So what do you guys think? What do you guys prefer, home gating or tailgating?
1: I like both of them, actually. But that tailgating in the parking lot, you got to be ready, though.
0: What do you mean?
1: It gets dangerous, especially when... Okay, let me give you this one.
0: I mean, like
1: everybody in Texas, everybody in Houston is ready for the Texans versus Dallas. And it'll be played in Houston. So that tailgate going to be jam-packed. Uh-huh. And you need that game to be at noon, Shirley. Because if that game is at 3 or 6... It's going to be fights going on in the parking lot. It's going to be terrible. They're going to be drunk,
0: opposing,
1: and it's going to be terrible.
0: Okay.
2: And that's
1: right. Toe up from the floor.
2: Big game.
1: Big rival. Like
3: that's a rival game.
2: Yeah.
3: And
2: yeah.
3: Rival big game. Rival game.
2: Yeah. So you like home gating. Depends on
3: I've been
2: game.
3: On the road and been to a you know, opposing team's, you know, stadium. Like, I've been when the Texans played the Falcons, and, man, the people was just great, man. It was a great – they hosted us really well at the tailgate. You know, you do have that. You do have that, you know.
0: All right, guys.
3: Rivals. But what Tom says, true.
0: Thank you. Coming up, we'll play a round of Would You Rather right after this.
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1: If you're not a certified prankster and this is not what you do for a living, you should not be jumping into this. 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
2: Stay in
1: your
2: lane.
1: Stay in your lane.
3: Certified.
4: That's interesting.
2: Yeah. What, Steve? What?
4: That's interesting.
5: What are you calling it? The king of pranks?
4: The certification is what I'm certified.
5: Let that
4: man. You can actually go somewhere and get certified.
3: Them out.
2: Prank school.
5: Like he a doctor certified.
3: They have a graduation time.
2: Yeah. Prankster
1: yes,
2: University.
1: All that. It's certification, man. All of that.
3: Man, if you got certified to prank.
1: We got a prank union and everything, man. We
5: no,
1: got all
5: what?
1: Of that.
5: Goodness.
2: What?
1: Yeah, and that young man is not in it. He's not a part of the group.
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8: It is time now for a round of Would You Rather. Would you rather jump into a pile of fall leaves or would you rather jump into a pile of snow? Which one?
1: Snow.
8: Snow?
1: Just snow.
5: Snow?
1: Yeah.
5: Wow.
1: Uh-huh. There's some bugs in them leaves.
8: Yeah, and they're crunchy.
1: Some bugs.
8: And when you get up, they're going to be all over you. Junior?
3: I don't like these questions, but I'm going to have to just go with leaves.
1: We know
8: oh,
1: you
8: yeah,
1: got to
8: you
1: go
8: can't,
1: to
8: you
1: can't
8: yeah, you
1: can't
8: do it.
3: That's why I'm saying,
8: yeah.
3: Like, why would y'all even ask when y'all know where I have to go?
8: Sorry, Junior. Would you rather have summer last for a whole another month or the start of fall weather right now? Which one?
3: Man, start
1: give me that
3: fall,
1: fall right
3: now.
1: Now.
3: Right now.
8: Yeah. Yeah.
1: I love fall.
8: I do, too. I
5: me
8: love
5: too.
8: The clothes. Clothes, clothes.
1: That's a
8: all right.
1: That's a great season is fall.
8: Mm-hmm.
1: I love it.
8: It is. All right. Would you rather kick a 45-yard field goal or would you rather go for a 2-point conversion with 2 seconds left on the clock? What?
3: Well, we ain't getting it either.
1: Am I running the ball?
3: Who? You got to run the ball.
1: We're not finna get this.
5: Yeah. We know.
8: So but you run you every run? Day.
1: But I'm not. I'm not. But I got to run through 11 people on field to get this 2 points.
8: Nah, whatever yeah, those guys
1: losing.
8: Do. Yeah. Oh, okay. All right. Would you rather have a smoked brisket or a tender fall off the bone rib?
1: That brisket. That
3: ooh, I love
1: brisket.
3: Brisket.
1: Yeah.
8: Really?
1: If
8: oh, a brisket right. Sandwich.
1: Yes. I don't want that pork collar. I want that brisket, bro.
8: Oh, okay.
3: I guess I'm
8: yeah.
3: by
8: right.
3: myself.
8: I'm yeah. Fall off the bone ribs it is
3: it's
8: for
3: like
8: you. You get all of them. All right. Would you rather your spouse be super flexible while getting busy or would you rather just stay in one position?
1: Oh,
8: come on, 7 Minute Man.
1: Flexible. Every man wishes for a contortionist. Every man does.
8: And every woman wishes her man could last longer than 7 minutes.
1: Hey, don't knock the
5: what
1: seven till you
5: try it. What's going on this show?
1: Don't that's knock the seven till you tried it, okay? Hello?
8: You know, Junior?
3: I would like a super flexible, but, you know, we don't know when it's going to happen around here, so we just have to go with the position we're getting.
5: Be grateful.
3: Can't be in here making it. Yeah, we can't be here making demands.
8: What's like
3: your walk
8: it.
3: Off?
8: All right, last one, guys. Would you rather kiss someone who just ate a large bag of Funyuns or a big bowl of Brussels sprouts?
1: You know Funyuns ain't got no onions in them. Have y'all realized that?
5: Answer the question.
3: You know what time I didn't even think about that. Is that true?
1: Funyuns
8: they just
1: do
8: look
1: not
8: like
1: have
8: them.
1: Onions. I would say Brussels sprouts.
8: And cause why? Because it's a veggie?
1: Yeah, it's veggie. That Funyun, uh-huh. gotta, it's gamey. It's gamey when you get to eating it. It ain't
8: okay.
1: Right.
8: All right. Junior? Junior?
3: I'm disappointed that Funyuns ain't got no onions. I don't even
1: Funyuns don't have onions in them.
5: Anyway.
1: I don't know what it is. I thought they're circular, but they ain't no onions.
8: Round. And that's today's round of Would You Rather. Coming up next, our last break of the day, and we'll close out the show right after this.
1: Where is the onion in Funyuns?
5: Eat the chips and be quiet.
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1: Here we are, our last break of the day, guys. It's been a great day. Thank you all for listening. As always, we appreciate you very much. Can I just say congratulations to my little grandson, Max? Today is his first day of debate club.
2: Max.
1: He's straight A's. He's gifted and talented. He's 9 years old. He's nine.
2: Love it.
1: So I picked him. Did I tell you guys this already? I picked him up from school the other day, and he told me then that he had joined the debate club. So I was like, oh, great. There's a great movie called the Debate Great Debaters, and you should see that. And he was like, oh, okay, Mimi. And I said, it stars Denzel Washington. And he said, who's that?
2: And you popped him across his head.
3: Backhand.
1: That was my car on me on the brakes. Get out. I just put him out. I put him out. But anyway, congratulations to Max. And shout out to Jay, too, my granddaughter.
2: Shirley, at 9 years old, nice. I didn't know what a debate was. So he's doing pretty good.
3: He's smart.
1: He's very smart. He's in the gifted and talented straight A student. So, you know.
3: Yay.
1: He follows in my footsteps.
3: Here we go.
2: Those debate challenges get real intense, man. They get real intense.
1: Yeah. He needs some place to channel that, all that mouth and energy. Yes. Because he will challenge you. He will challenge you. Yes.
3: Oh, that's cool. Mm-hmm. Awesome.
4: Mm-hmm. Outstanding, Mimi.
2: Yeah, I'm trying to figure out what I'm going to cook for Labor Day. I got to put something on the grill. I got to do it right. Okay. I don't know what to cook because I don't know what kind of food is ain't going to hurt you right now.
3: Go get recalled.
2: Yeah.
1: But I have never said that in my life. I'm just processing what you just said. You got to put
2: We got a good strong 4 or 5 foods you ain't supposed to be touching right now.
1: Yeah. Yeah, this is very serious, this food situation.
3: I mean,
2: there's something wrong with the eggs, ain't it?
1: Yeah, yes. Mango.
2: So if it's something wrong with the eggs, ain't it something wrong with the chicken that laid the egg? Ain't it something wrong with
3: that? Because we got to have chicken this weekend.
1: Chicken wings?
2: I know.
3: Don't do that. Labor Day weekend.
2: Carla, I'm finna get 8 chickens and put them in the wash machine and just wash. I'm just going to wash.
1: Put them on that delicate cycle.
2: Put them on that the delicate cycle. Let them run through, get rinsed off.
5: That would be crazy.
3: Drip dry.
5: As soon as you put the chickens on the grill, they're going to take.

0: It's time to take them off the grill. Something wrong with the chicken. Now we got to start over from nothing.
1: Oh no, don't say that.
2: This is,
1: but you're right. A lot of foods have been recalled. You said mangoes this week. I heard rice, a certain brand of.
3: What's wrong with the rice?
1: The not rice. Uncle Ben and them is another brand.
4: Not in the boxes.
3: But they done took Uncle Ben off the shelf. He been off. He ain't on that up there no more. Mm-hmm.
1: Uncle Ben been gone. That kind of rice. It's another brand. I think it's the refrigerated kind.
0: You know what we need to do next week? Well, you know when we get on this stuff, Tommy, can you come back in here with a food checklist for us that we know what we can and cannot? Like, usually, okay, like is watermelon rice safe this weekend? Is that good?
4: I hope so, because I have one.
0: You don't even know.
1: I love
3: if you thump it and it thump back, don't eat that. If you thump it and it thump back, you don't want to eat that.
0: We don't even know we can have.
3: So, Carla, you said mangoes, you said rice.
4: Yeah, mangoes. Like,
3: isn't jalapeno in there?
1: Yeah,
4: lettuce.
1: Jalapenos.
4: Is it
3: lettuce is in there? So we ain't got no
0: blueberries.
3: Salad.
0: Blueberries, right? Something wrong with the blueberries?
1: The frozen.
4: Yeah, but I said blueberries. Yeah, blueberries.
0: Okay. Mm. So we can't have blueberry banana pie, no German chocolate cake, no sweet potatoes. Sweet potatoes? Anybody?
4: They're good. I think you can still eat potatoes.
0: Ooh, we just be gossiping about these foods?
4: Because we got to eat something, and we're trying to be healthy.
3: Sweet potatoes.
4: Uh-huh. Mac and cheese. You can eat mac and cheese, right?
3: You can eat mac and cheese. If the Mac quit macking, we got a problem now. We can't not have
4: Mac. Oh, yeah.
0: So then we got to make sure that the cheese is fine for the mac and cheese. Mm-hmm. He's going to have mac.
1: And then I hear that Trump is, the administration, they're making some changes with the farmers and how they process and sell beef.
3: He messed over the black farmers. I don't want to hear about nothing about him killing no farmers.
0: All right, so what new animals are we willing to try? I'm willing to try a yak. I'm willing to try a yak. I've never had it. I'm willing to try it. Since we can't do the beef,
4: I'm thinking
3: if we get a hold of that crane and fry that crane.
0: A crane. Crane. That might be something we can try. Y'all got to start opening y'all minds and getting to some different animals we're going to have to start looking at.
3: Okay.
0: Now, I don't know if monkey's good. I don't know if monkey's good. But we're going to have to get one.
1: Junior, no.
0: What? What do you mean?
4: Don't they eat monkey brains? Isn't that like a delicacy in certain parts of the world?
0: I don't know. I was talking about monkey ribs is what I was thinking. That's what I was looking at.
3: But you got to pick smaller, slower animals, dog. Your animal's too fast. We can't catch these animals. That's too fast.
0: Well, if I get it and then I just start hanging from stuff, it's probably working. That's what I'm thinking.
1: God.
3: I bet if you smoke a peacock, I bet that's some good eating.
0: Peacock.
3: Right?
1: Oh,
0: peacock.
1: My God.
4: Beautiful. Peacock. They're so beautiful.
3: Hey. Once you take the feathers off, that's a nice little chicken right there.
4: It just looks
3: that's
4: like a
3: nice chicken
4: bird.
3: Once you take them feathers off.
0: Hey, has anybody had swan? Anybody swan?
1: No.
3: See, that's a big wing right there. That's swan.
0: That's a wing right there. I think that's a big good one. We're going to look at it. Everybody find you a new animal. You got to start eating other stuff now.
4: No, that's
3: camel hump. How about that?
0: Camel hump?
3: Camel hump.
4: No. Take us home. Take
3: you think
4: us
3: it's
4: out.
3: Tough? You think that's too tough? New one. All right, I'm taking you out, Shirley. In the words of my uncle, talk to God. He would love to hear from you. Until tomorrow, y'all be in peace.
0: Has anybody seen the Three Little Peas?
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18: There were many that were enslaved. That left the plantation, said I'm free, and were recaptured and re-enslaved because the laws said that. Without them signing the laws that we fought for, how should we have gotten free?
16: Sharpton keeps it real.
18: Because you're raising things that you haven't thought out. There were slave rebellions that did. All right, then give me the answer. You haven't answered me yet. If you thought it out, give me the answer.
16: Asking the tough questions.
19: Well, see, here's the thing. I called
18: him
19: made a statement. Now you.
18: No, but I'm questioning your statement. You can question mine. You can question any statement I make. You can question any statement. Whoa. You can question any statement I make, but you cannot call here and tell me don't question the statement you make, brother.
20: Brother's gonna work it out.
16: Be a part of the conversation. Just keep it real. Live from the National Action Network corporate headquarters in New York, keeping it real. And now, America's number one civil rights leader, the Reverend Al Sharpton.
18: It's Thursday, September the 3rd. Do you know what time it is? It's Al Sharpton's time. And for these next 3 hours, it's time to put aside all pretenses, deception, denial, or fronting. The time has come to keep it real. Keeping it real with Reverend Al Sharpton. Very good afternoon to you all across the country. Good morning to our West Coast listeners, and welcome to those that are listening on Sirius XM Channel 126, the Urban View, and good morning to our West Coast listeners. And to all of you listening, whatever station, whether it's Sirius, as I said, or online, or on a local station, you are listening to Keeping It Real with Al Sharpton. You're on Sirius XM Radio. A couple people stopped me the other day, listens on Sirius, and I told them, yeah, that's where talk empowers and becomes action. And so you know the theme of that series. That's absolutely been on there a while. And it's where talk empowers and becomes action. I'm coming to you live today from our National Action Network corporate headquarters in New York. And for the next 3 hours, you can call in and participate in the conversation and be heard nationwide, coast to coast, region to region, and in places around the world. Every day someone gets on our message board. So I'm listening from South Africa. I'm listening, I think one yesterday was Liberia. Another one from South Africa, as I said. Rick tunes in from Germany. And there's a brother from Hawaii. So all of that, and all of those people, I see there, Love Lavia Willis from Austin, Texas. Glad to have you with us, Austin, Texas, and my sister. All of which is so you can tell what's going on from your perspective. People geographically may have different ways of looking at different things. So we need to hear where you are and what it is saying to you. And on Thursdays, we do policy day, and we deal with, and there's a lot of policy that needs to be looked at today. And I think that it is important. You know, you just can't be angry. And all of us are justified with being angry. I see you, Judy, from Seattle, Washington, on our message board. I see you, Latasha. I'm in South New Jersey by way of Brooklyn, New York. Hello, Pastor. Hello, Latasha. It's all right to be angry and understandable, justifiable. I keep telling people I'm as angry as I ever was. The question is how we use that anger to address what we're angry about and make some changes. On our policy day today, I want to talk about how House Democrats say they're preparing aggressive investigations if they win control of the 2026 midterms. They're going to be using hearings, subpoenas, and document requests to examine the corruption and conflicts of interest and personal enrichment of the president. And let me tell you, I said at the march last Friday, I say it again every day, this is not about who you vote for. It's about what you vote for. And what you vote for should correspond with who you vote for. And as I said at the march, we're getting ready to go on a tour. I'm going to deal with our voting protection. I'm going to organize in each one of the cities voter brigades. And, of course, we're going to be dealing with other issues there while we're in town, the AI issues. Whether I'm not dealing with the power plants, I'm dealing with our community needs to learn the basics. We've already done 3 cities on this. So I'm getting ready to hit the road next week. But I'm taking you with me. But clearly, I'm glad to hear the Democrats telling us what they will do. So it's not about just saying, I'm a Democrat, I'm a Republican, I'm an independent. I am for these things. And these are the candidates that come closest to what I need to hear and want. Democrats' top priorities, if they win, they will focus not only on the investigations, but Hakeem Jeffries, the leading Democrat in the House of Representatives, said they will focus on affordability, reversing Trump-era Medicaid cuts, and restore the Affordable Care Act with tax credits, reclaim government authority, and end the wars. And I think that it is extremely important that we understand that's the agenda. Now, Trump has called a mini Republican convention for next week. And let's see what he says that they are representing. Is he going to talk about they're going to guarantee health care? Is he going to talk about they're going to guarantee affordability and that his big, beautiful bill did not do? Are we going to hear people talk what it is or what it is not? That's the challenge. I see C.L. Cooper Sr. lifted a quote that I often use with Dr. King. In fact, Cooper, when I was in high school, when Dr. King was killed, and I just joined Breadbasket, we hung up the first plaque in a public school in the city of New York, and I used that quote that you just sent us on the message board saying the ultimate measure of a man is not where he stands in time of comfort and convenience, but where he stands in conflict and challenge. That's on the plaque. I was maybe 14 years old when we did that. And you brought me all the way back there, C.L. Cooper Sr., when you said that's one of the most moving, significant things that I remembered growing up with from Dr. King. We got a lot to talk about today. The war continues. As I said, the House is saying, House of Representatives, that they would deal with Medicare for all and deal with the priorities of the extension of the what they call Obamacare, as well as dealing with the restoration of the Affordable Care Act. They also are looking at some political openings. We're going to see what happens. Democrats are trying to turn growing voter anger into data centers into a midterm issue, arguing the Republicans back expansions of opportunity zone tax breaks help make it easier and more profitable to build data centers. Now, I'm with educating our community on AI, and we're going to do sessions around the country. We've already done three. Data centers is a separate issue. And it's also according to where we're talking about it. What is the cost to the consumers? Does it increase people's electric bills and other things? And their employment practices? Who gets the jobs and the training in those centers? So it's two different things. But we definitely need to know the basics of AI. They're eliminating people from their jobs because they don't know AI. Or they don't know how to operate it. Well, we're going to be out there changing that. We already did one session in Newark that I went to, and I'm going to be doing as many of them as we can. And I'm with that. I see that Winona Hage is saying grateful to you as a living legend, Reverend Al Sharpton, your sister from Seattle, Washington. Well, thank you, my sister. Very encouraging words. I appreciate it. And I think that it is a lot to talk about today, so I'm going to really work the phones a lot. And it is policy day. It is a day for you to express yourself. Attorney Jennifer Jones Austin will be joining us, as always, on Thursday. So let's get ready to take a break and let's get this plane off the ground and let's soar through the air with knowledge, with information, with policy. 1-877-532-5797. 1-877-532-5797. Thank you, Elizabeth Herrion, saying praying from you for you from Missouri. I need all the prayer I can get. I appreciate that. Let's take our break. Be right back. Keeping it real. Sharpton. Be right back.
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20: It's Sybil Wilkes with what we need to know. Search and rescue teams in the Grand Canyon continue the search for a missing Texas hiker following the catastrophic flash flooding that claimed two other lives. Emergency responders recovered the bodies of two Texas men along the Colorado River, while rescue personnel successfully saved over 80 visitors stranded in the Bright Angel Canyon and Phantom Ranch areas of the National Park. Search efforts remain active for that third hiker, Tim Smith. In voting rights news, a dramatic new whistleblower complaint warns the United States Postal Service rushed President Trump's mail-in ballot verification system without mandatory pre-election testing. The warning arrives 1 week after civil rights organizations, including the NAACP and the Atlanta-based Black Voters Matter, filed a federal lawsuit asserting that the executive order could disenfranchise nearly 48 million voters, disproportionately affecting Black voters. In Massachusetts, courtroom developments, jury deliberations in the Lindsey Clancy murder trial remain stalled. Following 5 full days of deliberations, the judge issued a formal charge urging deadlocked jurors to re-examine their positions as a final measure before declaring a potential mistrial. Clancy admits to strangling her 3 young children in 2023, but pleaded not guilty by reason of insanity. And in professional sports, the NBA handed down historic penalties against the Los Angeles Clippers and the star forward Kawhi Leonard for violating salary cap circumvention rules. An independent investigation revealed the franchise helped Leonard secure off-court corporate income. The league fined the Clippers $30 million, stripped the team of 5 first-round draft picks, and suspended the owner, Steve Ballmer, for 1 year. And they fined Leonard $700,000. To subscribe to my free daily newsletter, please visit SybilWilkes.com. For all the news 24/7, go to News1.com. I'm Sybil Wilkes. 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

0: Let's go to the phones. 1-877-532-5797. 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It's Policy Day. BWY. What is this? B. Wentz 36 says, hi. How can Hakeem Jeffries reinstall the Affordable Care Act? I thought the president is the only person who can reinstall Health Act. I hope Mr. Jeffries can reinstall the health bill. He can reinstate it by reintroducing it to Congress, and they vote for it to be law, just like he can reinstate a Voting Rights Act. And if they have the numbers they need, assuming Trump would veto it, because he'll still be president for 2 years, you can override the veto. That's why we need people to vote this year, the right Congress and the right Senate. Yes, he can do it. All right, let's go to the phone. Let's go to Pam, my friend, the activist extraordinaire in Chicago. Pam.
1: Hello, Reverend Sharpton. Thank you, and thank you for the wonderful action of marching, protesting, and galvanizing people. Reverend Sharpton, first and foremost, we are going to have to come out and vote in massive numbers. And so I'm concerned about the strategy of mail-in ballots. I've never used that process. So those who are, you know, familiar with it and use it, I think we may have to come up with a different strategy that entails early voting. And we need to get as many people in tuned with that and that message out, I think, as possible.
0: Because the postal service, I agree. It's very confusing. I think it's confusing. First, we need to be able to put out to people what to do. The strategy, and Jennifer Jones Austin will be on shortly.
1: Sure.
0: The strategy is going to be that we need to get people to do as much mail-in as they can so they can check their registration has not been tampered with by some of these agencies. And if there's something that we need to help them redo, they do it in enough time, not wait on election day, and that they send in their mail-in ballot in a way they can verify that it was counted. So we're going to go through the whole process with that. And I'm getting ready to go on too. I'll be out your way with Maureen Forte and them because we want to break that down and then have what we call voter brigades in each of these major cities, people that will help get on the phones and phone bank the information and be at the site on election day. So it's a lot of work to do between now and then, but it must be done, Pam, as you know.
1: In my life, but Reverend Sharp, I'm going to make room to certainly make this a priority because we've got to change the House and the Senate, which leads me to my next point quickly. The Senate. Angie Nixon is taking a lot of hits and fire. And so it is my sincere hope that the Democratic Party is sincerely backing her with actions and money. And I'm going to ask this, Reverend Sharpton. I've said this before. What is the our Jewish people are allies? Because what Laura Loomer said about Angie Nixon, Ketanji Brown Jackson, I think she said it about Representative Presley and others, is despicable. And I'm waiting on some Anti-Defamation League. I don't care which national Jewish organization to denounce her. She is a senior advisor to this adjudicated sexual abuser.
0: Yeah, for you that don't know, Loomer said that the names that Pam mentioned,
1: the candidate for senator in Florida, U.S. candidate, Democratic right. Senate for Florida.
0: Is in the Supreme Court.
1: Supreme Court, yes.
0: That she said they all talk with Ebonics. And called them profane names. Ghetto.
1: Called them ghetto bees. I won't say, but called them ghetto bees.
0: Ghetto bees, that's correct. This is what she said. And now, this is a close advisor, yes, colleague of the sitting president. Called them ghetto bees and said they talk in the Ebonics.
1: And said that, I think, went on to say that Angie Nixon, that maybe she should be led like a dog by a leash.
0: Yeah.
1: I mean,
0: and I hope the people in Florida, I had Angie Nixon, she came on Politics Nation the weekend after she won. And
1: yes,
0: she is a, and from all I understand, people in Jacksonville and Newark, she's a committed, dedicated person and is a state legislator now. She knows exactly what she's talking about, is articulate about it. And it's not Ebonics, it's that she speaks common language. Nobody ever accused Miss Luma of Donald Trump being a Shakespearean orator. I mean, he gets up there and ramble for 2 hours, and nobody knows the sense he's trying to make. This woman is talking policy. She's talking legislation. But what I say to Angie and to Justice Brown. Is that they would not be wasting time if you weren't getting to them. So take it as a compliment. I mean, I stood up for Nolan Wells. They're going to threaten to sue me. So I said, oops. I tell that story all the time, Pam. My grandmother told me in Alabama, she said, you from Brooklyn. You don't know about farming. She said, you look over there. I said, yes, ma'am. I'm about 12 years old. And she said, that's a pen. That's a hog pen. I said, yes, ma'am, I seen the hogs and cartoons in school. I ain't but 12 years old and down there in my mother's place. She said, let me tell you one thing about hogs. I said, what's that, Grandma? She said, you see them bricks over there? I said, yeah. She said, if you throw that brick in a pile of hogs, the one that hollers is the one you hit. So anytime they start criticizing me, I say, I must have hit the hog because they hollering, because they would not be hollering if we hadn't scored on them. They ignore folks that don't hit them. And so they just keep on keeping on. But I'm really glad you called and brought that up. And this whole voting thing, and we're going to go into detail with Jennifer. But and then I'm going on the road. We need to teach people how to deal with early voting. And we need to have people that will be part of these brigades that will say, I will take the last 2 weeks and do phone banking and help poll people out and be at the poll. This is as serious as it gets.
1: All on board, and let's do all of the above. So I think one last thing can I mention? When Attorney Jones Austin comes on, with the Epstein files, now they voted for, Massey put forth, they wanted to have the Epstein Transparency Act 2, and that would kick some of that information down to the attorney generals. I'll be listening, but I would like to know what the Attorney Jones Austin, what does she think of that strategy? Because they're trying to get this information out and get some justice for the survivors, as well as get some people arrested. Now, they named about 12 co-conspirators. So I encourage everybody, go look at Representative Massey's statement on the House floor. These are co-conspirators. And Jennifer Jones Austin, she can clarify what that means. So thank you, Reverend Sharpton. As always, I appreciate you, the work, man, push here, all the civil rights leaders, and we've got to support with our money and with our energy, and we've got to win this, the House and the Senate.
0: Oh, yeah, we must
1: win. I just believe we do. I'm saying 90% turnout.
0: Yes,
1: you know,
0: ma'am.
1: That's what I'm saying.
0: I
1: love 90% turnout. Thank you, Reverend.
0: All right. Thank you. On the message board, what's her name? Marbetta Rutherford said, what is the word on the 15-year-old that shot two women and killed one? Why so quiet? Because the families have not called me. I don't know whether you're trying to be concerned or sarcastic, but we don't get involved unless the victims' families call us. And when they do, that's when we respond. I don't impose myself on people's issues. But thank you for the question. I hope it was made with the right spirit. Let's take a break. Be right back. Shouting. Keep it real. Policy Day. Keeping it real. We'll be right back.
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0: Absolutely.
1: Brother Deshaun in Washington, D.C. Deshaun?
2: Yeah, what's up, Al? I don't really have no problem with what Laura Loomer said, but I think it's a bigger issue. Nobody's allowed to criticize black women. The second you say something, the only thing you get back is the sign language. Oh, your mama black, you hate your mom, blah, blah, blah. The same old tired sign language that we heard. So black women are not above criticism. Some of those women do act ghetto and ratchet, even though they're in Congress. So there's nothing wrong with calling them out.
1: Well, I think the problem, Deshaun, is not that anyone says that you can't call them out and give your opinion. I think that the problem is that people don't want them to be responded to. Luma can say what she wants. You can say what you want. But then y'all got to take fire back. If you fire at people, they got a right to fire back.
2: I told you to come to the Manosphere. The Manosphere has had way worse about that fake ghetto hood rat Jasmine Crockett than Laura Loomer ever did.
1: But that's your opinion. And I think that what you're inviting me to is not something that I agree with. That's your opinion. You have a right to opinion. What I think that there's a difference between you being able to express yourself, which I do every time you call the show, and in saying that I'm going to do something because you tell me to do it. I'm not telling you what you should believe. You should not tell me what I believe. I believe that. Oh, don't start yelling now because you'll be talking to the dial tone.
2: You do it all the time anyway, Al.
1: Well, that's what you want to do that. That's what you want to do. I'm talking very calmly to you, and you're going to start hollering. And I don't allow hollering on the show, even if they agree with me. What I'm saying to you is that it is absolutely fine to disagree. But just know that if you take a shot, people have a right to shoot back.
2: Absolutely. And the only other thing I wanted to say was I personally don't have a problem with voting. I want everybody to go out and vote. But the only issue I have with the older generation is sometimes older people act like that's the only solution to all our problems. Vote, vote, vote, vote, vote. We've been voting since before Motown had their first hit. It's on the bottom then. You're on the bottom now. And here you all come with the sunk cost fallacy just saying get out and vote. But I have empirical data to show that in some cities that are Democrat, majority black, voting has not helped us in forever.
1: Okay, and I respectfully disagree. I think that voting is a part of the solution, not the only part. And I think that voting, when we voted in the right numbers and won, we got things like voting rights, like, in fact, nobody, including Byron Daniels running as a Republican in Florida, couldn't be running without the Voting Rights Act. We got that because we voted in a Congress and a president that passed that. We got the Civil Rights Act. We were able to raise the median income to a degree. Then we lost it when other people started winning vote, and our voting went down. So I think that for people that say we gained nothing in 60 years are not telling the truth. The truth is we gained and lost, gained, lost. We gained under certain people and lost under others, which is why the more we vote and bring out people, the more we got. You can't tell seniors and younger people that needed help with health care that the Affordable Care Act was not gaining something. We didn't have it before that. We got that because we elected a president that did that. So I don't think it's a straight line that, oh, we didn't make any progress. My mother was born, raised in Dothan, Alabama, and couldn't vote in her hometown until she was almost 40 and living in New York and went back home and would visit. She, of course, was voting in New York. But her son ran for president, and the fact that I could run and people were voting then was because people voted because of the Voting Rights Act. That's just facts. We can argue different opinions, that we can't argue facts.
2: Hello?
1: Yeah.
2: Yeah, absolutely. So the thing is, we need to start working on other solutions aside from just voting.
1: I agree with
2: family, that. Family, education, community.
1: I agree with family. I agree with education. I agree with community. And Deshaun, including that family, are black women.
2: Yes, but the bastard baby mama culture is something that's actually destroying our people. And we have empirical data to prove that. Education.
1: That the what? You broke up. The what is the destroying our culture?
2: The bastard baby mama culture. Like these black women having 6 and 7 kids by 9 and 10 baby daddies. That's actually destroying our community.
1: And you have data on that.
2: Well, black women are number one in out of wedlock births, and what should be a paradox.
1: You said you have empirical data on that. Empirical data that black women are having outrageous percentage of out of wedlock birth, huh?
2: That's not what I said. What I said was black women were number one.
1: Number one in what area? In what area?
2: Come on, stop fronting.
1: You can't answer the question. See how you get upset when I ask you a question? I said empirical data, number one in according to what data?
2: I'm getting ready to answer if you let me tell you. Black women are number one in out of wedlock births, and they're also the least married.
1: According to what data? I'm trying to find out from what you're quoting.
2: National Institute of Health.
1: What National Institute of Health?
2: The
1: federal government, yeah. National Institute of Health says that black women are number one. And no, that's not true. That's not true.
2: So who's number one in out of wedlock?
1: No. Don't ask me. You're the one that claimed the data. But I know the national because I'm getting ready to do a lecture. Just a second. I'm getting ready to do a lecture with people that are from that. And that clearly, I can tell you, is not the claim of the national. Don't make stuff up, Deshaun. Come on, let's take a break. Let's go to somebody else. Deshaun, now you are fabricating. No, don't go to break. Don't go to break. Let's go on to the next call. See, when you let people talk, a friend of mine used to say that a fish wouldn't get caught if they kept their mouth shut. You can talk yourself into getting caught. Now, he has the right to say whatever opinion he wants, but to sit up there and quote something that's not true, like the federal government said that, that's not true. And I'm not going to entertain untruths. He can disagree with everything I say and call every day if he wants. But if you're going to say something that's a fact that's not a fact, that's when I'm going to say no. Let's move on. Let's go to Brother Jacob in Philadelphia, WURD. Brother Jacob, you're keeping it real with Al Sharpton.

0: You know, look, we got people like my brother that just called. They want to make you look bad because a couple of buses didn't show up on in certain places, right? The march went on. Everything was no incidents, everything. But they want to go down a rabbit hole to try. They got a campaign out there, Reverend Al, and I know you know because you've been preaching since you was a little boy. But they want to discredit you. They want to discredit you and our you call him the Attorney General, Crump. Oh, man, I call y'all the dynamic duo, right? But they try to discredit our leaders, man. They got a white evangelical preacher. I don't even choose to know his name. And he's out there talking about, yeah, Reverend Al Sharpton, he's not a reverend. He's not a preacher. He don't even know you like that. Now, it's an insult for people who don't even know what they're talking about, like the last caller, to just say things. And then you have people that hit your...
1: Well, let me just say this because we're going to run to the break. If no one was criticizing me, then I would not be affected. I mean, people far greater contributions than I made. Martin Luther King, do you know what they used to call Martin Luther King? Reverend Jackson, all that. So I'm not bothered by that. I'm confirmed by that. Out of all the people that stood up for Nolan Wells, I'm the only one they want to sue. That makes me stick my chest out. I'm not the only one stood out there, but apparently I'm the one that get to them. And people talk about bus. I'm coming to Philly and do a rally. I want to meet the people that want to ride on the bus. Not one of them will say they paid for a bus seat. Not one. We paid for the buses that didn't come. Not a one. Ask them, how much money did you lose? And I'll tell you how much we lost with the buses not doing right in Philly. But you had 35, 40,000 people there. Why don't you talk about that? Oh, that doesn't fit your naysay scenario. But tell all the people complaining, I'll be there, and I'll be there with the head of the chapter and the receipts. But I could see people bringing that up if they said, I paid for my seat and didn't get it. You ain't paid nothing. We did, and we lost, and I want to know why we lost from the bus company, and I wanted people to understand that I appreciate them. That's why I'm coming. Not only to Philly, I'm coming all over the country. But I'm also going to be dealing with voting and all while I come. Thank you for your call, Brother Jacob. Let's take a break. We'll be right back. Keeping it real. That's what I do. Sharpton, that's my name. Be right back. Keeping it real.
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3: It's Sybil Wilkes with what we need to know. President Trump said he issued a direct warning to oil executives regarding retail price gouging as national gas prices continue to surge. Speaking from the Oval Office Wednesday, he demanded retailers bring pump prices down. As AAA reports, the national average for regular gasoline reached $4.12 per gallon. And that's right ahead of Labor Day travel. Fuel costs have risen by nearly a dollar per gallon over the past year following the outbreak of the war with Iran. In Chicago, the family of a black man fatally stabbed on a public transit train filed a wrongful death lawsuit against the Chicago Transit Authority and two security contractors. 24-year-old Dominique Poilion was killed in January while sleeping on a Blue Line train. Police charged Demetrius Thurman with first-degree murder, while the victim's grieving family alleges transit security failed to provide basic protection for their passengers. Fresh data from the World Trade Center Health Program reveals a staggering surge in cancer cases ahead of the 25th anniversary of the September 11th terror attacks. For the first time, cancer diagnoses among people who lived, worked, or attended school near Ground Zero have surpassed cases among the first responders, with total Ground Zero cancer diagnoses skyrocketing from 3,200 in 2015 to over 57,000 this year. And finally, American employers and workers face steep healthcare cost increases. A new financial forecast from Mercer estimates that employer health benefit costs will jump by over 8% in 2027, marking the largest annual increase in more than two decades, driven by rising therapeutic costs and general healthcare inflation. To subscribe to my free daily newsletter, please visit SybilWilks.com. For all the news 24/7, go to

0: NewsOne.com. I'm Sybil Wilkes. 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Be empowered.
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6: 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Turn the show on so you're informed. Turn it on with your guests. If y'all having cookouts at the beach and all that, turn on Politics Nation. I'm booking some of the movers and shakers right now in the Senate and the Congress so we know when you come out of the holiday what you're facing. Watch it this Saturday. I'll be live both nights. One of the things when they did the salute of my 15th anniversary, President of MS said at the thing that she marveled at the fact that I've never missed a show. I've been there every show for 15 years. I said, yeah, because I take it as my mission and my assignment, and I intend to fulfill it. So watch it and be a part of it. Also, you that are in the New York area for Labor Day, or you that live in this area, meet me at the Saturday Action Rally in Harlem at the House of Justice, 6 Hancock, which is really 124th and Lenox Avenue. 9 a.m. to 11 a.m. I'll be there this Saturday looking for you, you and you. Bring your relatives. You got friends come in or relatives come in for Labor Day weekend. And let them experience the rally and shake my hand after. I like to greet people. I always like to stand at door and greet people, thank them for coming out. And, of course, you that are not in the New York area, you can watch it live on Impact Television, live on NationalActionNetwork.net, or live on YouTube /NAN, N-A-N, or on AME Zion Network. All right, let's go back to the phone. Let's go to Janet in Baltimore, Maryland. Janet.
7: Hey, Reverend Al, how are you today?
6: I'm doing very well.
7: I am calling to ask if when the lady lawyer comes on later today, I hope she does, because maybe she would be the one who could answer this question. But my thing is that if the courts have said that this mail-in scheme that the U.S. Postal Service wanted to implement was illegal and they couldn't do it, if the Postal Service decides to ignore them and do it anyway, aren't they in contempt of court? Don't people get detained, censured, or locked up for that kind of action?
6: It would seem to me if you defy the courts that, yes, you can be prosecuted. I will certainly bring it up to Attorney Jones Austin, but on his face, it seems to me that the answer to your question is yes, if they go against a court order, yes.
7: Yeah, because I know we can't do nothing to Trump, but ain't nothing stopping us from locking up that Postmaster General, because he would have been the one to authorize it.
6: I think that's an excellent point. I really do. Thank you for your call. Let me go to Disco Brian in Philadelphia, Pennsylvania, WURD. I see Manuel Murphy saying, Rev, I stream Nan live Saturday mornings. Oh, thank you. I want everybody that can to stream it live if you're not in the area. Go ahead, Brian.
2: Hey, Rev. Listen, I've done my best to fight for justice and righteousness my whole life. It's been a long and winding road, and I've stumbled plenty. I still do. I'm imperfect. But my white Gentile male heart breaks whenever I hear self-haters broadcasting their self-hatred. I don't care if they're Kanye, Candace, Tucker, Nick Fuentes, Hassan Piker, or Brother Deshaun on this show. Please, please, seek therapy. Forgive those who have betrayed you and spread love. Rev, to Pam's point, although Laura Loomer frequently invokes her Jewish identity, the most prominent Jewish organizations have been denouncing Laura Loomer from the beginning of her career. In 2020, during Loomer's congressional campaign, the ADL called her ad that used Holocaust imagery against fellow Jewish Democrat Lois Frankel disgusting and demanded that she take it down. The American Jewish Committee, the AJC, described the same ad as a complete and utter shanda, which is Yiddish for disgrace. Democratic Majority for Israel called her ad repulsive and bigoted and said Loomer owed an apology. And Holocaust scholar and Jewish communal leader Menachem Rosensaft wrote in the Times of Israel that Loomer's comments comparing Jews who vote Democratic to capo Jews who help Nazis constituted, quote, anti-Semitism on steroids, and he titled that piece in the Times of Israel, The Jewish Anti-Semite on Trump's Plane. So Laura Loomer has been, is, and unless God changes her heart, will always be a disgrace. It was heartbreaking to see that in order to curry favor with Trump, President Zelensky in Ukraine had to take an interview with that horrible woman.
6: Do we lose?
2: Fingernails on the chalkboard, Rev. The opposite of the heroic women being honored around the country right now, Dolly Parton and Gloria Steinem, may they both rest in power. Rev, the reason I was calling today, I was scrolling yesterday and saw another prominent black preacher throwing a little shade at the March on Washington, basically saying, instead of spending millions bringing people to Washington, we ought to be spending those millions getting people to the polls. And I wanted your take on that, Rev, because you constantly remind us that there was never one perfectly unified civil rights movement, that there were, you know, black nationalists who thought King was accommodating and people who disagreed about tactics and personalities. But yet history proves that marching and organizing and litigating and registering voters and getting people to the polls were not mutually exclusive. So my question, Rev, is why do we still fall into this trap of saying, don't do that form of activism, do mine instead? Why can't it be buses to Washington and buses to the polls?
6: Well, I think, most of those talking are motivated by less than, I'll say, noble intent. And thank God it's only a few. Dr. King's generation had more against him. Malcolm X and them opposed the March on Washington. But the march ended up being an energizer. Marching is designed to energize and mobilize people to go back and get people to vote, to go back and lead them out. And that's what we did on Friday with all of the naysayers. We put 40,000 people in Washington. You've not seen a black-led gathering of 40,000 people since Trump's been reelected. So obviously people get envious and jealous. They do their whatever they do. I don't know who you're referring to, but it doesn't matter. We did it anyway. And then now we are going in the cities we mobilized. And we have a nucleus of people that rode to Washington and said, yes, I'm committed. They will be the nucleus and the emperor. you have in that city to do the development of brigades that will be doing the phone banks and being at the polls. But you have to first energize people, galvanize people, to organize people. And that's what marches are for. And I wouldn't read too much into, you know, what I don't know who you saw, what people say. Some of it has impure motivations. Some of it is just tactical disagreements. But history shows if we're wrong to have marched in 26, then was King wrong to march in Washington in 63? Was his wife and others wrong for? I remember in 2000, Martin Luther King III and I had a march in Washington, and his mother said that how proud she was she spoke and handed us the baton. So I don't think anything would matter to me or anybody more than Coretta Scott King telling us that, and that's why we've done it every 2 years. And as far as saying spending all that money, we spent organizations' money that we raised for the march. People didn't spend any money getting on the bus. Yes, they had to get their own food and all. They would have had to do that if they stayed home. So in its basic point, doesn't make a whole lot of sense to me. But I move on. Now phase two, we're going in those cities and organize those people. And I hope whoever you're referring to is doing the same thing or help us with ours. But I thank God for the tens of thousands that met us in Washington. Let's take a break. Be right back. Keeping it real. Shopton. Policy Day. Be right back.
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8: It's Sybil Wilkes with what we need to know. Newly unsealed court records are revealing dramatic new details regarding a federal corruption investigation involving Virginia State Senator Louise Lucas. Documentation shows a federal judge authorized FBI wiretaps on a phone number linked to the veteran Democratic lawmaker for 30 days this spring. The surveillance follows earlier court-approved wiretaps and an FBI raid on Lucas's Portsmouth District office and an adjacent cannabis dispensary she co-owns. Federal investigators are actively probing allegations of public corruption and bribery connected to marijuana dispensary licensing. The Northeast is enduring a second consecutive day of severe weather outbreaks. Over 65,000 utility customers lost power across Pennsylvania, Delaware, and New Jersey after destructive storm cells brought damaging wind gusts, large hail, and localized flash flooding across eastern Pennsylvania. Forecasters warning of ongoing tornado threats through the remainder of the week. Authorities in Florida rescued four young children who spent 6 years locked inside a traveling tractor trailer. State prosecutors described the vehicle as a rolling prison, revealing two girls and two boys ages 5 to 9 when the abuse began, were severely malnourished, and kept out of school. Defendants Keisha Epps and Tamara Stewart faced multiple felony charges, including child neglect and molestation, as they traveled between Miami, Orlando, and Atlanta. Finally, President Trump told Oval Office reporters he's pleased that Prince Harry and Meghan Markle have left the United States to return to the United Kingdom. The president stated he was never a fan of the couple, specifically criticizing Markle for acting disrespectfully toward Queen Elizabeth and King Charles. To subscribe to my free daily newsletter, please visit SybilWilkes.com. For all the news 24/7, go to News1.com. I'm Sybil Wilkes. Be informed. Be empowered.
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0: Keeping it real, keeping it real. I'm your host, Reverend Al Sharpton, and we're back. 1-877-532-5797. 1-877-532-5797. 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And we're joined now, as we are every Thursday at this hour, by the the CEO of the Protestant Welfare Agencies in New York, as well as the vice chairman of the National Board of National Action Network, Attorney Jennifer Jones Austin. How you doing, Jenny?
1: Doing all right, sir. I'm here. Glad to be with you and with all your listeners.
0: Let me go to a question someone raised that I think warrants a more detailed legal answer. The whole fight in the courts about mail-in voting that's been invoked by the president, and the Supreme Court gave one ruling that was basically based on process and more than it was on the merits of the case. It was procedural. Now it is back and forward. Explain what it is this administration is trying to do in terms of changing, altering, undermining all of the above in terms of people having mail-in voting and where it stands at this point.
1: Okay. So one of the things that lawyers always center on when we're looking at laws, we're looking at legislation, court law, when we're looking at policies as well as executive orders, is what is the intent behind it? And I think that, you know, I immediately want to go to and help people appreciate that Donald Trump actually made known his intent. He talked about when the Supreme Court ruled just last week how their ruling was good for, I should say a little better than good, but how his ruling was good for Republicans. So this is what people need to appreciate. Since COVID, mail-in voting has picked up significantly. And in just the last general election in 2024, we saw a significantly higher rate of Democrats voting. Nearly one-third of Democrats voted by mail-in voting. What Donald Trump fears is that more people will vote via mail-in, and so people who may not have been able to vote before weren't trusting the mail-in voting system or just weren't even cognizant of it, weren't aware that it was such a thing and it was something they could do, will now take it up more, and that it now will benefit Democrats more than Republicans. So what he's attempting to do is to interfere with states' rights when it comes to voting. States are the authorities when it comes to the election processes, how they'll be stood up, when primaries are held, you know, what ID is required and the like. And what Trump has done is essentially issued an order that directs states to work with the United States Postal Service, whereby states have to submit a list of all citizens who are on their rolls. That list then has to be vetted by the United States federal government, and then it gets turned back to the post office that then will use that to filter the mail-in votes. And so essentially what happened was you had states that went to court that said, no, this, you can't do this. This is illegal. It takes away states' rights. The Supreme Court didn't rule on that. They just ruled on essentially technicality, saying that no harm had yet occurred, and so therefore the states didn't have the right to sue just yet. What we're now learning is that a whistleblower has come forward and has shown that when the federal government was being prevented because of an action that was taken by a Boston judge earlier in June, what we're learning is that the federal government, even though the judge in Boston had halted the federal government from moving forward with this order that is seeking to undermine the Democrat vote, what the court, the Supreme Court said was, well, there's been no harm just yet. We don't even know how this is going to play out. Now we know how it's going to play out. And so now states are back in and they're saying, okay, here's what the harm will be. People will be dropped off because what the order, what Trump's order would allow for is for essentially the federal government to say, these people aren't on this list, take them off. And they're also saying that if there's a problem with a bulk of what they call like envelopes that have been essentially brought through, worked with USPS, the federal government, is if there's a problem with the scanner, because each mail-in ballot, if you've ever done it, has a scanner on it that is to track to the individual and to the state, to the overall election process. If there's a problem with just one, under Trump's order, all of the ballots that were part of that bulk get thrown out. And so now we know what the game plan is, and we also know that they were moving when they were supposed to have halted under the original ban by the judge up in Boston. And so now they're back in saying, no, no, no, you can't do this. But ultimately, what we need to keep in mind are two things. One, that there are problems with the process itself that would actually throw ballots out, quite possibly, and keep people from being able to exercise their rights. But the other thing that we need to pay attention to is all of this is also intended to drive people nuts trying to figure out what they can and cannot do. And so he's actually trying to keep people from the polls. He's trying to keep people from engaging in the mail-in ballot process. He's trying to actually create hysteria in the voting process to confuse the heck out of people so they don't know which way to go. So one is they could, I'm sorry, I was just going to say one is they could actually, their ballot could be thrown away if it was found through this stood up process that is not tested, that, you know, that all ballots that came through the same bulk of mail-in ballots could be thrown out. So that's a problem. But he's also just trying to mess with people's minds about what is legit, what's not, and keep people away from the polls.
0: Yeah, I was going to say, as they go back and forth on the legalities, that he's really trying to create enough doubt where people won't even try to vote. Because I think on the law, he ultimately is not going to be successful. Even Roberts,
1: that's right,
0: went with the minority of the court. The Chief Justice said on one of the things that they were raising, saying, "I don't think it's lawful on the law. I don't think it's going to stand." But if they can get enough noise, people say, "Oh, I don't know what to do. I ain't voting at all," and they win by our surrendering our right to vote.
1: That's exactly right. Never before have we had a situation where states had to submit to the federal government. There's nothing in the Constitution. There's nothing in any voting rights acts that have come down from Congress that says that the states have to submit the lists of their citizens to the federal government to have it vetted before these people can exercise the authority to vote. And so he's created a fictitious rule that would not withstand legal scrutiny. But he's got it all now muddled in the courts, so people are going to be all the more confused. It's what Trump does.
0: All the time. It's called distraction and established confusion. Where are we now in this whole battle around mail-in voting? Where are we at now?
1: Well, the interesting thing is that now, because the whistleblower has come forward and it has been demonstrated that the instruction to the United States Postal Service to go forward and to develop this system that would cause great problems, one, because it was being stood up too rapidly and was not being tested, the judge in Boston has actually now put another halt on it because she's saying that they violated the initial judicial order before they'd ever gone into the Supreme Court. And so now there's a halt once again.
0: All right, let's talk more policy. You on the phones, 1-877-532-5797. 1-877-532-5797. Shopton, Jones Austin, keeping it real. Be right back.
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0: Keeping it real. I'm your host, Reverend Al Sharpton. Attorney Jennifer Jones Austin is our co-host. Let me take some calls before I go to some more policy questions, Jenny. Let's go to Fred in Milwaukee, Wisconsin. Fred.
1: Hey, how are you doing, Reverend Sharpton?
0: Doing fine.
1: Hey, first I wanted to say, hey, just a couple of things. Like, I attended the march. I didn't get a chance to meet you, but, you know, I heard the comment, the one, you know, whoever the pastor was or whatever. And it's like, it's, you know, my thing is, you're doing good. And if we all have the same goal and there's many roads to lead to that, why criticize something? It was inspiring. And, you know, if they would have been there, they would have heard the organization, the National Coalition of Negro Women, where they talk about their, and I think one of the sorority groups where they're going to register 1 million people to vote, right, and active thing, the proactive thing, and they would have heard all the students from the HBCUs speaking, and it gives you a different insight as far as, you know, sometimes, you know, they look at Facebook and all these other social media and they see the negative things that young people are doing, but they don't see the positive things because they don't get publicized. And with everything, there's a glitch. So I commend you for what you're doing. The only thing that I wish, the pastor come on Friday, I would have loved to hear him say that day, hold my mule and close out the program.
0: Yeah, well, but I'm sure. let me say this, Ben. I'll let you go to your second point. I think that what you said is true. We had a lot of young people there, a lot of students, and they were on the program. And let me also say this. One of the reasons why I'm comfortable with just answering the one person that said that he heard one person, one preacher say something on about the march, we shouldn't spend all that money, I think, on millions going to Washington, is every major civil rights, national civil rights group leader was there and spoke. President NAACP spoke, Derek Johnson, President of National Urban League, Mark Morial spoke, the head of National Council of Negro Women, Siobhan spoke, you had the Black Women's Roundtable. So if you've got the largest national civil rights organizations all on one platform, and you've got Hakeem and 15 members of the Congressional Black Caucus, and you got the progressives, Bernie and Bernie Sanders and AOC, then why is some envious preacher matter? The whole civil rights movement, the stuff we say we want, happened. We showed young people, Howard, students from all over the South, everything we say we wanted happened. So if you mad, there's something suspect about that. Now let's go on. Go ahead. That's all I'm going to talk about that. Go ahead, Fred.
1: Yeah, okay, I agree. Because my daughter attends Morgan State, and she went with me, and she had a great time. And, you know, we saw Donna Brazil there. But the question I have for Attorney Joan Anderson, and my thing is, when it comes to the
0: Attorney Jennifer Joan Jones Austin.
1: Jennifer Austin. Okay, yeah,
0: Her husband may be listening. I don't want her to think that somebody else.
1: I don't get her in trouble either.
0: Yeah,
1: but
0: yeah.
1: The question I have, when it comes to these executive orders, I mean, okay, I know they're only good while he's in the White House, but what does it take the Congress or lawsuits to challenge all of them? Because some of them are just crazy. You know, it's like he wakes up in the morning, okay, I'm going to change Ontario to, you know, the Lake America and so forth. So how, as citizens, do we take these executive orders from the federal government, and does it only apply to federal institutions or federal employees? How does it affect the rest of us?
2: So, hi. And I'm going to look up who Joan Anderson is to see if that should be an alias.
1: No, I'm sorry.
2: It's all good. So federal orders are only legally binding on the federal government, federal agencies, federal employees. And it's a great question that you're asking, because people automatically very often assume that whatever President Trump does by executive order applies to everybody else. So you take, for example, like his anti-DEI orders. They don't legally bind private companies, private corporations, private individuals. They don't legally do that. But what happens is, he's got, like, you know, because we see the president role as the preeminent role, people think the minute he says something, it covers everybody. Legally, these executive orders only apply to the federal government. And by that, I mean the executive branch, like the agencies and the like. They don't even necessarily bind Congress, and they certainly don't bind the Supreme Court, because these are separate, equal branches of government. They're not legislation, so they don't cover everybody. But the problem is that it's only when the Congress comes in and backs them up do they have greater reach and extend into, you know, individuals' rights and states' rights and the like. That, in part, is why we've got the problem we have with these mail-in ballots. You know, he can direct the post office to do something because, quote, it's a federal agency, even though it's independent. But at the same time, if it's infringing upon individuals' rights, it can't go that far. And if it's infringing upon states' rights, he can't go that far. That's why the Supreme Court hasn't yet ruled on the legality of it. They were just saying, well, like, who's got standing to actually raise the issue? Is that helpful to you?
3: Yeah, it clears up a lot of stuff because, you know, some of them are just silly, and like he wakes up in the morning and, you know, and decides that, you know, he's going to write an order. And it's like abuse of power in a sense, because if any other president, Obama would have did this, they would have dragged him out the White House.
2: You're spot on. It's like, I mean, essentially he uses the presidency like it's one for his own profit making. You know, it's a money making engine for him. He uses it as a bully pulpit. He uses it to essentially manipulate and control, you know, entities and individuals that are not within his control. You think about some of the work that he's done to get corporations to get on board with his anti-DEI activities, right? If you even take the tariff wars, he doesn't have full control over tariffs. That's something that has to be legislated, right? The war that he's taken us into. So he essentially, what his aim is to push, test his authority as far as he can, and then actually get the courts involved and bring it all the way up to a Supreme Court that essentially many of the people on it are doing his bidding, and see how far he can push the law. That's what his game plan is.
0: And try and keep it hung up in the courts, even if he knows ultimately he loses, he causes enough confusion. That's why you have to galvanize nationally and locally, because you have to counter the narrative that he's given. For example, when the caller mentioned about, you know, some criticism, it was everybody that looks at television, listen to radio, saw the march on Friday on the news Friday night. Some of it was live on C-SPAN and MSNBC all day long. If we didn't have the march, they wouldn't be talking about our marching all day at all. So I think that we have to have a strategy that is multifaceted, like they do. He's got the lawyers working one side while he's out doing appearances on another side today, J.D. Vance.

0: So it has my name on it, using myself as an example. So once it's like my regular mail, correct? So that's really my personal property. So if I can turn it in if I want to, or vote or not, that's or burn it or whatever. I'm not going to do that, by the way. But I'm going to vote, you know, for I'm Democrat delegate who's the Secretary of State that's running for governor. And I saw her a couple of months ago and asked her a similar question, say, whatever Trump do, she's going to just sue him, you know, back and forth, just like how he goes up to the Supreme Court, because she's not turning over any list and she's not turning any ballots over to anyone. So that's what Jocelyn Benson said 2 months ago when she came to my club. So the other question is the post office itself. Their function, since it's, what, 1800s, when they started the post office, delivered the mail, not interfere in elections, not hold up people's mail to this absentee ballots or someone's mail, which is someone's personal property. So Trump is like the Temptations song, he's not much on thinking. You know, the Papa was Rolling Stone, whatever, the chases money and drinking, so he's that part, he's that much on thinking. So how is that going to do? So I can sue the post office if they hold up my absentee ballot and millions of other people who think like me. So if I would like those things I said, is that personal property? Sue the post office? And are they going outside their function interfering in an election? Those are my questions. And I'll sit here and listen.
1: Let's take a break. We'll be right back. Keeping it real. Shopton, Jones Austin.

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1: It's Sybil Wilkes with what we need to know. Search and rescue teams in the Grand Canyon continue the search for a missing Texas hiker following the catastrophic flash flooding that claimed two other lives. Emergency responders recovered the bodies of two Texas men along the Colorado River, while rescue personnel successfully saved over 80 visitors stranded in the Bright Angel Canyon and Phantom Ranch areas of the national park. Search efforts remain active for that third hiker, Tim Smith. In voting rights news, a dramatic new whistleblower complaint warns the United States Postal Service rushed President Trump's mail-in ballot verification system without mandatory pre-election testing. The warning arrives 1 week after civil rights organizations, including the NAACP and the Atlanta-based Black Voters Matter, filed a federal lawsuit asserting that the executive order could disenfranchise nearly 48 million voters, disproportionately affecting Black voters. In Massachusetts, courtroom developments, jury deliberations in the Lindsey Clancy murder trial remain stalled. Following 5 full days of deliberations, the judge issued a formal charge urging deadlocked jurors to re-examine their positions as a final measure before declaring a potential mistrial. Clancy admits to strangling her 3 young children in 2023, but pleaded not guilty by reason of insanity. And in professional sports, the NBA handed down historic penalties against the Los Angeles Clippers and the star forward Kawhi Leonard for violating salary cap circumvention rules. An independent investigation revealed the franchise helped Leonard secure off-court corporate income. The league fined the Clippers $30 million, stripped the team of 5 first-round draft picks, and suspended the owner, Steve Ballmer, for 1 year. And they fined Leonard $700,000. To subscribe to my free daily newsletter, please visit SybilWilkes.com. For all the news 24/7, go to News1.com. I'm Sybil Wilkes. Be informed. Be empowered.
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1: I believe it's also important for the world to keep an eye on Israel's new prime minister, because there was a lot of protests going on against him because he was taking away a lot of democratic rights in Israel.
0: Be a part of the conversation. Have your say.
2: They don't want a two-state solution. They want to see Israel totally destroyed. Israel is controlling everything about the Palestinians. Their resources, their food, their water, their life. Well, you're giving them no choice.
0: Just keep it real.
2: This thing with Israel is so dangerous. It's almost like starting World War III if we're not careful.
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3: There's no side that can justify to me killing innocent people.
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3: Absolutely
4: nothing.
0: Uh-huh. Keeping it real with the world's civil rights leader, the Reverend Al Sharpton.
3: Keeping it real, keeping it real. I'm your host, Reverend Al Sharpton. Attorney Jennifer Jones Austin, our vice chair of National Action Network, CEO of Protestant Welfare Agency in New York, is our co-host. I see on the board full support from Rav. Okay, you got it. Well, I can see. Rav Hidzwa Jeremiah says full support from South Africa. They listen to South Africa and Germany, we're getting calls everywhere, and I think that it is, important that we have that global audience. Let's go back to Renee. Renee from Milwaukee, repeat your question, because I want everybody to understand what we're talking about.
5: Hyatt, Michigan. Okay. Question about the absentee ballots. I think because they're mail and they have people's names on them, and the person either requests them, and also they have that number assigned to them. That becomes personal property because they have their name on it. That's like things in your house that you got your name on it or whatever, or your driver's license. So he can't, Trump, stop personal property. The other thing is, the post office job is to deliver the mail and nothing else, sell stamps or whatever else they do, is sort the mail and deliver it. So that's, they don't get involved in the elections and everything. That's not their purpose. That's another agency, I think, that handles that, but that's not the post office. They delivered the mail, and it's been like this since the 1800s. Third question, if the post office refused to deliver the absentee ballot, I heard they're going to cherry pick and say if your name is Deshaun Jackson or Shasquisa Smith, a black sounding name, pick out. I don't know. That's a rumor going around here. So can these people that do not get their ballots because of the post office's withholding due to this Trump dum-dum executive order, can these 100 million people, wherever, I mean, they withhold, sue the U.S. government and Trump and the post office for withholding those ballots?
6: Okay. So the first thing I want you to understand and appreciate is I really like and appreciate the way you're thinking about these issues. I think that it's solid logic. The challenge we have here is that you don't have complete control according to like the United States Constitution. The way our government is set up, you do not have complete control, absolute control, over any personal property or mail in, and mail-in ballot would be part of that as well. We don't have complete autonomy over anything. You take something like guns and gun control laws. You take your car, your house. You don't have complete control over how you use and what you do with these things. So I like your logic and the way you're thinking about it, but you've got to remember that your personal property, if it can be determined that in some ways it's infringing upon the rights of others or it's in violation of some federal law, then you don't have absolute control over it. So that's number one. Now, number two, the question that you ask about, okay, well, you know, I'm thinking kind of what you were saying, like, you know, what were you saying, like what you can do about it? Or, like, we've got to remember again at the end of the day, right now what's happening is it has not been opined that Trump has the authority to do any of this, and it's most likely that, you know, there would be no way to hold up that he has true authority. Think about it this way. If the Supreme Court thought that he had authority to do this, then they wouldn't have just, they likely, this court being what it is, they wouldn't have brought it down to a technicality of standing. They would have made a ruling on that what he's seeking to do is actually legal under the law. They don't, like, they know that it's not. That's why they didn't rule on it. They just treated it as a standing issue. But at the end of the day, it's likely going to fall apart. The challenge is what harm will have been done before then.
5: Okay. The ballots here haven't been mailed out yet. So, and then if they're going back and forth with all this process, the election, as far as this midterm, is going to be over with and done. About time. I don't know what he can do.
3: Yeah, that's why the pressure has to be now. That's why we were in Washington.
5: Right.
3: Because that's
5: right.
3: Where the action is going to be called. It will be determined in Washington. And we've got to keep that pressure on. They say it's procedural. We've got to get them to the merits or to refrain from interfering with the case at all. So that's why the pressure's got to be there. That's why we had the members of Congress there. That's where we've got to go. But thank you. You brought it right home.
5: Okay.
3: I thank you for your call. And I think that it is important that we understand that's where the power lies. Right now, for example, as we get ready to go to the various cities on the ground, we also will have to be briefing people based on what they come back out of Washington with. So, you know, it's pretty asinine to say let's go grassroots and not Washington, like Washington ain't going to decide the laws that we're going to have to deal with grassroots.
6: Mm-hmm. You know, and I think that everybody needs to keep in mind, you just need to keep moving forward. I mean, what I would advise people in this moment with all this craziness, try to participate in your local elections. If you're not going to be around on election day, you don't want to show up on election day, be a part of the early voting. You know, like if you can't do that, then do the mail-in. But right now you have different options and you want to make sure that your vote is cast and it's heard, and who knows what shenanigans they'll be playing. So if you can't be there on election day, make sure you're there for early voting. And if you can't do that, then know that nothing has changed just yet on the mail-in voting. There's now another block, another temporary restraining order because of what Trump is doing and what has been uncovered with the whistleblowing. But it's not a time to take chances.
3: Let's go to Doug in Atlanta, Georgia, WAOK. Doug.
7: Good afternoon, Reverend Al and Attorney Austin. Congratulations on your congratulations on a successful march on Washington and 15 years of Politics Nation.
3: Thank you.
7: I'm ex-military officer, and so we always learn measure, countermeasure, right? Anytime someone takes an action, try to come up with a countermeasure for it. So when I look at the voting, I say, okay, we beat Trump the first time because we inundated him with votes, right? So they weren't ready for that measure. So I think they've come up with a countermeasure. My concern is with specifically Dominion voting machines. You know, they proved that they were secure, good operation. But then in October the 9th, as a matter of fact, they got purchased by a Republican election official called Liberty Votes, run by a guy named Scott Liedecker or something like that, which he ran a polling equipment company. So I said, okay, now, so they're buying this secure system, but the system is made of both hardware and software. I'm also a software engineer. And so I said, how long would it take them to change that software to behave in a different way than what we expect, what we can't see? And it's typically 3 to 6 months. So I look at that and I say, okay, so they're probably working on changing these voting machines in some way so they get the outcome they want rather than the true outcome. And then down the road, I see that Trump fired all the people associated with the Election Assistance Commission, which is responsible for verifying the versions of these machines and verify they're secure and they're ready to go. So you got rid of people that are going to secure it, and every constant, I mean, a Republican company has now bought the Dominion voting machines, and Dominion voting machines are used in 27 states. They're used in more than half of the states. So they got the greater majority with the Dominion voting machines. So why isn't anyone talking about that? Why isn't anyone, or is there anyone in the background investigating that or keeping track of the versions that are being changed or how the software is being changed for Dominion voting machines? They could put, you know, new changes out there before the vote and then cause a different outcome. And everyone would just
3: let me say this, and I'm going to be very careful because I don't want to betray somebody's confidence and engagement. But I can tell you one of our partner National Civil Rights Organization is very deep into this Dominion purchase, the implications, and promises us that by the first weekend, September, which is now, that they were going to come back with some findings and probably petition in the courts about this, because it is very suspect. I think you thinking methodically, as you said, you're a military man. It never occurred to me until this particular leader of a national organization spoke last Friday, brought this up to us about in a joint call about the Dominion purchase and who purchased it. So with everything you say checks with the information he gave us, and I'll be looking forward to when he comes public. I can then talk more. In fact, I'll probably have him on this show and my TV show. But thank you, Doug. Right? Go ahead.
7: You know what I wish you could have on your TV show? I wish you could have someone that used to work for Dominion voting machines, someone that was responsible for the software before the purchase. And they'd have the knowledge to tell you kind of what they were focused on, what their primary objective was with that system. And then you'd probably go a lot further down the road.
3: That's a great idea. That's a great idea. You should, now that you're out of the military, you ought to produce a show, because that's real good. You gave a good suggestion. Thank you for your call. Let's go. I see Dahl 676 says, good afternoon, Reverend Shopton and chat, listening from Los Angeles, California. Yeah, tell me, Dahl, how things going out there is with the mayor's race with Karen Bass. Let me know what's going on. I'm coming to L.A. on this tour, but I need to know what I'm coming into. Let's take a break. Be right back. Keep it in real. Shopton, Jones, Austin. Be right back.

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1: It's Sybil Wilkes with what we need to know. President Trump said he issued a direct warning to oil executives regarding retail price gouging as national gas prices continue to surge. Speaking from the Oval Office Wednesday, he demanded retailers bring pump prices down. As AAA reports, the national average for regular gasoline reached $4.12 per gallon. And that's right ahead of Labor Day travel. Fuel costs have risen by nearly a dollar per gallon over the past year following the outbreak of the war with Iran. In Chicago, the family of a black man fatally stabbed on a public transit train filed a wrongful death lawsuit against the Chicago Transit Authority and two security contractors. 24-year-old Dominique Poilion was killed in January while sleeping on a Blue Line train. Police charged Demetrius Thurman with first-degree murder, while the victim's grieving family alleges transit security failed to provide basic protection for their passengers. Fresh data from the World Trade Center Health Program reveals a staggering surge in cancer cases ahead of the 25th anniversary of the September 11th terror attacks. For the first time, cancer diagnoses among people who lived, worked, or attended school near Ground Zero have surpassed cases among the first responders, with total Ground Zero cancer diagnoses skyrocketing from 3,200 in 2015 to over 57,000 this year. And finally, American employers and workers face steep healthcare cost increases. A new financial forecast from Mercer estimates that employer health benefit costs will jump by over 8% in 2027, marking the largest annual increase in more than two decades, driven by rising therapeutic costs and general healthcare inflation. To subscribe to my free daily newsletter, please visit SybilWilkes.com. For all the news 24/7, go to News1.com. I'm Sybil Wilkes. Be informed. Be empowered.
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0: We're back. Attorney Jennifer Jones Austin is our co-host. Let's go to New Jersey, my man. Street Council's on the line. Street Council, you keeping it real with Shopton and Jones Austin.
1: Yeah. Hey, how the brother? It's good to hear from you, brother. It's good to hear that the sister's still holding the line with the brother, man. We was out there with your brother on the front lines of D.C., man. You know, the brother, you know, they did a good job. I mean, excellent job. The people came out no matter the weather, brother, because at this stage in our life, brother, we got to weather the storm.
0: That's right.
1: You know, we got to weather the storm, brother, and we need marching orders, man, you know. To each city to city, state to state, brother, we need to push. We got to push, brother, as we count down the very survival of our life and our people, man. You know, we getting hung. I ain't really hear, you know, too many people talk about that, man. But we got to, brother, we got to highlight this on every level. And we need marching instructions, brother, to bring out the vote and marching instructions to get involved.
0: That's
1: and
0: right.
1: Reignite the movement, brother. You know, with this food and this technology is dumbing us down out here, brother. I appreciate your contribution. May the Creator continue to bless you with many more years to come, brother, and allow the Sister Jones, man, to continue to hold the line and educate our people, man. One of the few attorneys besides her and Attorney Crump that's really on the front line exposing this criminal system that we up against, brother. Appreciate you taking my call.
0: All right. Appreciate you calling. It's from Newark, New Jersey. Been a gladiator warrior a long time, and I had to go to him. Let me go to Pierce in Ohio. Pierce? Hello, Pierce, you're on the air. Yes, you're on the air.
2: Yes, my name is Terrence Tolles. How are you today?
0: I'm all right.
2: I'm calling about a report that I read. It's a report out of a newspaper called Capital B, and it involves a black couple, Courtney, they call CW, and Nicole Mallory. They have been harassed and racism since moving to Yoder, Colorado, and opening their farm. They have a 1,000-acre farm. And reading this article, they have even been arrested for defending their property.
0: Arrested for defending their property?
2: Yes. The headline says, Colorado ranchers fear for their lives after shooting on the farm. After years of facing harassment, the Mallorys say they are still experiencing it. And this article was written April the 9th, 2026.
0: And what's the periodical you read it in?
2: It is Capital B. And the reporter is Alaya Wright, A-A-L-L-Y-A-H, Wright, W-R-I-G-H-T.
0: And all right, let me see if we can track this down. Thank you for your call, because we had John Boyd on, the president of the National Black Farmers Association, that was on my TV show Sunday night. Let me see if I can track this article down, see if we can find these people. Jabbar in Alabama. Jabbar, you're keeping it real with Shopton and Jones Austin.
3: Reverend Shopton, how you doing?
0: I'm doing. What part of Alabama are you in?
3: I'm from Anniston, Alabama, but I go to school at the University of Alabama.
0: I know where Anniston is. Go ahead.
3: Yes, sir. I actually met you earlier this year, the day after Reverend Jackson's funeral in Selma, Alabama. I spoke to you inside the church right before we left and went to the bridge. I spoke to you in the back. But for me, as a young man, my question to you once was, how could I get more involved in civil rights? And not only that, get people my age to get to the polls and understand what exactly are we supposed to be voting for.
0: Well, I think, first of all, thank you for your call. And obviously, you're sincere. You're in Selma, now you're calling in. I think that we have people in Alabama that you need to be a part of. You should, and really part of the leadership, because you want to. Young people hear more from young people. And if you would take our toll-free number and talk to Christian, Matthews, who's our youth leader here in New York, and y'all network, and y'all can figure out when we swing through how we can do a youth council chapter there and work together with you. Call us 866-877. Do this number. Christians at 877-626-4651. 877-626-4651. And tell Christian, I told you on the air to call that you want to do something with young people down there, and let's make it happen. Absolutely.
3: Yes, sir. I truly appreciate you, Reverend Sharpton. I truly do.
0: I appreciate you. God bless you. That's a call, Jenny, that warms your heart. They talking about young people. Mm-hmm. Don't do that. You saw hundreds of young people at the march. Now you got a young brother from Anniston. He's at the University of Alabama calling on the air saying they want to do something. There never was a generation where all of the young people, the majority of young people were involved.
4: Right.
0: It was always the few that were in SNCC, that was in SCLC. When I joined Breadbasket under your father, it wasn't like I had 500 folk coming with me. Maybe 10 mm-hmm. or 12 of my friends came, and we had to organize to get other people. It's going to take those committed to do it. And let me not end with young people. We ain't never
4: That's
0: had
4: right.
0: a majority of older people. Let's not act like every blackie that was alive and black in the 60s was mm-hmm. marching.
4: You know, Reverend Sharpton, one, there were many young people at the march, and I had an opportunity to talk with several of them. And when I tell you, I told you I was going to send you a couple of pictures. I'm going to send them to you because I had to take pictures. The joy, the enthusiasm in these young people's eyes. I met two young ladies from Howard and talked with them extensively. I met a young guy and a young girl from Morgan State. And all four of them were telling Sean, my husband, we were down there together and moving together. And they were telling us it was their first march. And they were so, pumped up and ready to go. And just so excited to be a part of something. And feeling like they were there and they were making a difference. And they were. The last thing I'll just quickly say to you. You know, Daddy preached a sermon once. And it's in the book, God in the Ghetto, that, you authored a chapter in there. I put it in the book. And it's titled, The Majority That Matters. And essentially what he was saying is, people will want you to believe that if you don't have hundreds of thousands or hundreds of thousands of million people marching in the streets with you, that nothing is happening, right? Or it doesn't make a difference. So if you don't have hundreds of millions of people going to City Hall or the White House with you, that your work doesn't make a difference. And what he was saying is be ever mindful that if you're going morally and with God in the way that God desires and intends for his people, then you are with the majority that matters.
0: Well, that's true, and I'm telling you, we've only had 1 million man march. We ain't never had millions going nowhere.
4: Mm-hmm.
0: And to prove your point, we've had marches all through since 2000, maybe once or twice had a couple of 100,000 people. It doesn't matter. As long as you got enough to make the point, that is the point. Let's take a break. We'll be right back. Keeping it real. Sharpton, Jones Austin, be right back.
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1: 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Will it be a September to remember or one to forget?
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2: 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Another unpredictable season is ready to roll.
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0: 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Don't forget, I'm on the phone booking. I've got already some senators and governors booked for this weekend. We'll be live. I don't take holidays off. We'll be live Saturday and Sunday, 5 p.m. Eastern Time, on Politics Nation with Al Sharpton. Jenny will tell you they did a reception dinner honoring our 15 years, which is unheard of in TV, people host that long. And the president of MS Now said, she wanted everybody to know, I never missed a show in 15 years. So I'm not going to mess up now. I'll be there Saturday and Sunday. You be there with me Saturday and Sunday, 5 p.m. Eastern on MS Now. You that are in the New York, New Jersey, Connecticut area, you that are visiting for Labor Day weekend, join me. I'll be there at the House of Justice in Harlem, 124th Street and Morningside. The official address is 6 Hancock Place. Hancock is about 2 or 3 blocks long, so you'll know it by 124th and Hancock, 9 a.m. to 11 a.m. on Saturday morning. And many of you watch it live stream that are not in New York on Impact Television, as well as NationalActionNetwork.net, as well as YouTube/NAN, as well as the AME Zion Network. Let's go back to the phone this policy day. Let's go to Todd in Cleveland, Ohio. Todd.
1: Hey, Reverend Al Sharpton, Jennifer Jones, Austin. I listened to the beginning of your broadcast, the opening, and I didn't tune back in until about maybe 35 minutes ago, so you may have addressed this already. But at the beginning of your broadcast, you mentioned that you wanted a policy conversation about the Democrats coming back in the party into the House of Reps, and preferably doing a investigation on the 2026 elections. And I thought that you were also in that statement, you were also referencing the improper realignment of the maps. Is that correct?
0: What I said, not the investigation of the election, the investigation of how the laws were changed around redistricting for the election.
1: Correct.
0: The 2026 election is not finished. The general
1: Correct.
0: Election is not to November. I was talking about how the Supreme Court changed the voting laws in 2026 in terms of redistricting.
1: It caused a negative compromise to the just setting up of the maps.
0: Correct.
1: That's what happened. So now,
0: hello.
1: I have a question for the two of you. I assume Jennifer's there. Would it be in the best interest of the population as a whole that this investigation be based on causing a negative compromise to the social economic well-being of the public in place of making it a negative compromise to the black population? Because in the black population, there's diverse socioeconomic groups of people. And although I'm pro-black, partly because I'm black, but even if I wasn't black and I knew what I knew, historically, I would say we need to be better protected. Or they, if it wasn't we, I would say they. I do understand that the social economic well-being of the public is always the primary focus for those that are living private citizens as opposed to politicians. So again, do you think the focus and the investigation should be better? You caused a negative compromise to the social economic well-being of the public overall, to the Republican Party.
0: Jenny?
2: And I just want to clarify, are you talking about the impact essentially, like you're talking about the redistricting and the impact, the social economic impact? I just want to be clear, that's what you're asking.
1: Yeah, is that the better focus if the investigation does occur about the improper realignment of the maps, as opposed to making the focus you cause a negative compromise to the black population? Although that should be part of it.
2: I think at the core, we've got to remember that there should be no discrimination against anybody because of race. In America, there is no discrimination based on socioeconomic status. So I think you have to have if you see disparate impact, and essentially that's what the Supreme Court ultimately held, that you could not anticipate, you'd have to show that there actually was. And that's how, and I'm talking about the Voting Rights Act, what they said needed to happen, that you couldn't just presume that there would be a compromise or negative impact upon people of color. You had to be able to show it. So I think, one, you still have to go with that. But secondly, first and foremost, underlying, we're talking about human rights, citizens' rights being violated, you know, constitutional rights being violated. So before we even get into socioeconomics, yes, that's a consequence of all this, but at the core, it is a violation of constitutional rights of every citizen of the United States. And in particular, you're showing here that there's a discriminatory impact. And what has happened with the Supreme Court is discrimination is still an issue. It's still illegal. They just changed the circumstances between whether or not you have to be able to actually show it or you have to suggest and show a strong indication that it would happen. So I don't think you step away from how this has a negative consequence upon black people. But at the core, you deal with the constitutional issue.
0: Well, I also think you've got to deal with the laws of voting rights, which was what the Supreme Court was ruling on, was based on racial discrimination. And the Voting Rights Act, passed by the Congress in 65, was to protect those who needed voter protection based on race. And they identified certain congressional districts, most in the South, two in New York, that had a history of disenfranchising blacks based on race.
1: What were two in New York?
0: I know one was in, I don't know the number. It was one in the western New York area, which is Buffalo, below Buffalo, and the other was, I think, where Lord is the congressman now. Okay. And so I think that if we're going to remedy this, we have to therefore remedy that based on, if you're talking about investigation, on why is, based on investigating this, why is it that you changed it? Are you saying now that there is no discrimination in those districts anymore when it comes to voting? If you go for just using economic questions, you know, affordability, all of that, well, you didn't say affordability, but the economic status.
1: That counts.
0: There's some districts that they're the same kind of plurality in terms of you have some districts that have rich and poor in the same district. You can't establish that. There was no discrimination against people's income. It was discrimination against people's color. And this was to be able to have people remedy what they did. The thing that, and what they did by law, you got to remember it was by law we couldn't vote. There was never a law against poor people voting. It's a law against blacks. It's a law against us being able to use the front of a bus. A law is against us going to use the toilet. So government must repair what government broke. The reason it's a government responsibility is it was a government infringement on our rights.
1: Well, wait a minute. Let me ask you this, and based on what I'm about to tell you, let me ask you this. The folks that brought this case and to trial, I mean to the court in Louisiana, and messed up the Section 2 of the Voting Rights Act, are claiming that, well, you can still vote. Everybody can still vote. Now, we all know that, yeah, but you heavily reduce the impact of a population's vote ability to get what they want, and it was intentional, and a lot of those folks were black. But a lot of those folks were also in the socioeconomic middle class or less. Do you not think that you have to address that in defense of the investigation?
0: I think you have to address it, but I think the premise of it, and Jenny's the lawyer, has to be repairing damage done, and you cannot argue that it was done based on race. They can argue class. They cannot argue race, because that's what the laws was repairing. You were undoing what they did by law. So whether you are a black millionaire with a funeral home business or whether you are black on welfare, you were told, tell me how many jelly beans are in the jar. That's the problem. That was then. But right. If you've had that since Reconstruction ended, how do you in one or two generations repair what you did by disenfranchising us? And what the government does not want to take responsible, well, under Trump, the government doesn't want to take responsible for what the government did. It was, I tell people all the time, the reason you had affirmative action is because you had an affirmative program against us. The reason you needed DEI is you had the absence of diversity, equity, inclusion. Don't act like we just invented this in some social lab. We would.

0: But you can vote now. We're not blocking your vote like we used to. How do you
1: address
0: this?
1: Well, there's two things here. One, well, the first one is that in the first instance, there have been significant changes in law across the states, right? Very often people are just looking at the federal case right now. They're not looking at what has happened state by state by state that is actually making it more difficult for people to vote. People being taken off voting ledges when they shouldn't be simply because they haven't voted in the last two elections doesn't mean that you shouldn't be on the roster anymore. There are changes that are happening that are actually taking away people's rights to vote. And the other part of it is when you engage in this type of gerrymandering and redistricting, you are actually weakening somebody's vote. So it's twofold. One, in some places, voting that people do have difficulty now voting can't vote because they've been removed from the ledges when they shouldn't have been. And secondly, because it has been made much harder for you to vote and for your vote to count.
0: Well, you're saying this type of gerrymandering, but are you firm that any type of gerrymandering causes this problem? Because I think that's the case.
2: You All right. I'm going to have to go. Yeah. Let me take my leave. Let me thank Attorney Jennifer Jones Austin. Let me thank you that called in, listened in, you that called in and couldn't get through, but hung in there anyhow. Remember, whatever you do, wherever you go, however you feel, tell somebody, tell anybody, tell everybody. Reverend Al told you personally, keep it real.
3: Keep it real.
2: Keep it real. Whatever you do, keep it real. Keep it real. I'll talk to you tomorrow.
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5: It's Sybil Wilkes with what we need to know. Newly unsealed court records are revealing dramatic new details regarding a federal corruption investigation involving Virginia State Senator Louise Lucas. Documentation shows a federal judge authorized FBI wiretaps on a phone number linked to the veteran Democratic lawmaker for 30 days this spring. The surveillance follows earlier court-approved wiretaps and an FBI raid on Lucas's Portsmouth District office and an adjacent cannabis dispensary she co-owns. Federal investigators are actively probing allegations of public corruption and bribery connected to marijuana dispensary licensing. The Northeast is enduring a second consecutive day of severe weather outbreaks. Over 65,000 utility customers lost power across Pennsylvania, Delaware, and New Jersey after destructive storm cells brought damaging wind gusts, large hail, and localized flash flooding across eastern Pennsylvania. Forecasters warning of ongoing tornado threats through the remainder of the week. Authorities in Florida rescued four young children who spent 6 years locked inside a traveling tractor trailer. State prosecutors described the vehicle as a rolling prison, revealing two girls and two boys ages 5 to 9 when the abuse began, were severely malnourished, and kept out of school. Defendants Keisha Epps and Tamara Stewart faced multiple felony charges, including child neglect and molestation, as they travel between Miami, Orlando, and Atlanta. Finally, President Trump told Oval Office reporters he's pleased that Prince Harry and Meghan Markle have left the United States to return to the United Kingdom. The president stated he was never a fan of the couple, specifically criticizing Markle for acting disrespectfully toward Queen Elizabeth and King Charles. To subscribe to my free daily newsletter, please visit SybilWilkes.com. For all the news 24/7, go to News1.com. I'm Sybil Wilkes. 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

Good afternoon. Welcome to Game Time Sports Talk for Thursday, September 3rd, 2026. In the mix, the place to be, Studio 3C is, of course, myself, JB, KB's and Shortly. Big B is always behind the boards, crashing them behind your hotline phone calls in Seattle, King County at 206-325-1420. And from Tech City, Pierce County, Point South, Points Beyond, including on the World Wide Web, www.ztwins.com, 503-770-8725. Your Vancouver, Portland area hotline at 503-770-8725.

definitely caused some controversy in the ever-changing world of college football, and that's something that we'll look at. There's another suit that's been filed here today, and this the SEC filing suit versus LSU. So some turmoil within the conference. I'll give you the ideas, or at least, of course, my ideas and thoughts of it, and the latest in regards to what

to be very interesting, to say the least, there moving forward. And we'll, of course, keep you abreast there with that. Also, see what's happening. I don't know why it's such a long time for the Seattle Storm to play a basketball game. Yeah, 2.5 weeks in between games, and kind of interesting. They won't play again until September 17th. But the ladies, of course, definitely look at that. We'll see what's happening with it. But it's the Hometown Nine that are finally back home.

necessarily control their own destiny yet, but everything is in front of them in regards to their schedule, as everything will be played here out west. You've got a couple of series with the soon-to-be Vegas Athletics, right now Sacramento Athletics. Got a couple with the Angels,

0: But talk about it. Four-game series with the Oakland A's. Probably need to sweep and not take three out of the four games. But sweep would be good just to start to make up ground here in the American League West standings. That pretty much look like this when you take a look at it. Two games back are the Texas Rangers of the Houston Astros. The Seattle Mariners find themselves five games back in the American League West standings. And interesting there that they scored eight runs without Laz Montez, who was the made his great debut there the night before. In fact, on Tuesday night against Boston, hitting a home run in his debut performance. And they kept out Cal Raleigh last night there as well. But it didn't matter. Bats kept on mashing. And we're hoping that's more of the same with what happens tonight. Jack Perkins will be on the mound for the A's. It'll be the rookie. Yes, recently called up, making his second start. Cade Anderson. Yes, the 2025 third overall pick out of LSU. He will be, of course, taking the mound and taking on the A's tonight. A 6:40 first pitch or game time for that. And speaking of LSU, as we talked about in regards to what's happening with Lane Kiffin, here is the latest in regards to what's happening. We said that there would be some court action in regards to these LSU trying to, you know, intending to play pro athletes. And SEC, of course, came out last week and said there will be severe penalties for those involved or try to play, if that's the label now, ex-NFLers. But the SEC, they sued LSU. Yeah, unprecedented, right? Sued one of the teams in their own conference in a U.S. District Court in Alabama, alleging that the university is violating the league's First Amendment right of expressive association by ignoring SEC rules that prohibit signing and playing former NFL players. The lawsuit, which also names the LSU Board of Supervisors, LSU President Wade Rouse, Athletics Director Virge Osberry, and football coach Lane Kiffin as defendants. So they're getting the whole kit and caboodle there at LSU, and it was filed with SEC Commissioner Greg Sankey and others testified during a separate injunction hearing in a state court in Baton Rouge, Louisiana. Now, during Sankey's testimony in the state court hearing, one of the plaintiff's attorneys brought up the newly filed federal lawsuit. The revelation sent a buzz through the packed courtroom, as few people were aware of the new development until it was mentioned. Quote, the SEC has endured and thrived for nearly a century because its members have adhered to that common set of rules, which each member institution and every coach at those institutions has agreed to follow. Among the most fundamental of those rules are the longstanding provisions that prohibit individuals who have entered a professional draft, signed professional contracts, or been rostered on a professional athletics team from returning to compete in college athletics, otherwise known as the quote-unquote professionalism rules. Going on, as these rules are built upon an essential principle, college athletics is reserved for students who are actively pursuing an education while competing for their universities. The professionalism rules preserve competitive fairness, protect opportunities for high school students and current college athletes, and maintain the distinction between college and professional sports, end quote. Well, I'm not a lawyer, but I'll play one on radio. That line has been blurred and been blurred more and more in the last 5 years and really in the last 5 weeks. As we've seen, there's something new, it seems, every single day we come here in regards to it, and the ringleader being Lane Kiffin, and he loves being the antagonist there, if you will, and you couldn't have any more polar opposites going up against each other in the first game of the season with Lane Kiffin, head coach of LSU, and Dabo Swinney, who refuses to, of course, catch up with the times, as some would say. head coach there of Clemson. So that's where we're at. That's the latest in regards to LSU and what they're trying to do as far as playing ex-NFLers. So I welcome in my cohort of sort, KB, to the program. The latest there with it, we said that there would be some court action on Thursday, but here we are as we take a look at Lane Kiffin and LSU now find themselves on the other side of the courtroom versus the SEC. This just a week after the SEC saying that they would definitely put down severe penalties on teams who tried to play ex-NFLers, as they called those who have been rostered on an NFL squad, an NBA squad or a WNBA squad. What says you in the latest developments here in this case?
1: I just don't understand why this is something that LSU – I understand why Lane Kiffin would want to dig his heels in on it. I don't understand why LSU does. Are they that desperate for a national championship or a chance at a national championship that they're going to absolutely tick off the whole landscape of college football? Like, the fans
0: don't even, their conference.
1: The fans don't even agree with any of this. Now, I don't know how LSU fans feel.
0: That's a good question.
1: But I'm saying fans around the sport itself have kind of told you how they feel about this. You don't see any uproar because the all the conferences decided that they weren't going to participate in this. So, I mean, just some of the things, I mean, and it kind of just spells out what our society has become as a whole, which is, you know, by any means necessary. Step on whoever. Circumvent all the rules.
0: Ethics, in fact, ethics and morals?
1: Are those even words anymore? Do those even have meaning?
0: Is that a
1: anymore?
0: Thing? Is it a thing?
1: It's like the powers that be are more focused on searching for and trying to find the loopholes in rules rather than just following the rules. And it's, to me, disgusting. It's shameful. And doesn't surprise me that Lane Kiffin would be at the very center of something that I think is disgusting and shameful in college football. So that's where we're at. And I've heard rumors as far as the SEC going as far as to kick LSU out of the SEC altogether. If and that's why I ask, why is this the hill that you're deciding to die on? So
0: it's interesting. Mm-hmm. It's definitely interesting. So definitely one of the, if you will, the rule violators, if you will, in the latest there in the sports world. We got some breaking news during the WhatsApp Sports Hour at pretty much through shockwaves, not only through the NBA, but the sports world in regards to, of course, what did take place with the circumvention of the salary cap investigation going on by the NBA into the Los Angeles Clippers. And the NBA released its findings after nearly a year-long investigation into, of course, the Clippers and Kawhi Leonard, and punishing both for violating salary cap intervention or circumvention rules. Here's the issue, and this is based on Kawhi Leonard signing a contract extension in 2021. Now, the question is, did they really punish both? Because that's pretty much what came out of it, is that there were severe penalties thrown on the franchise and the team and Steve Ballmer. And basically, Kawhi Leonard passing the buck and getting away, if you will, scot-free. when you take a look at everything that that of course did come down. Now you wonder about what the recourse is, how Steve Ballmer is going to fight this. He's been fined, or the Clippers have been fined $30 million. They've lost five draft picks starting in 2029, and that's because that's the first time they have a first round draft pick. They lose the 29, 30, 31, 32, and 33 first round draft picks. And Steve Ballmer and his president of operations there with the Clippers have been suspended for a year. Lawrence Frank, who is the acting general manager, he's been suspended for 6 months. And Kawhi Leonard, after apparently gaining $28 million from, of course, this $28 million extra dollars, if you will, from the laundering process through several different companies led by Aspiration, who's is now a defunct company there with it. $28 million, and all he has to do is break off $700,000. Oh, and by the way, he has to fire Uncle Dennis. So Uncle Dennis is out. He's got new representation. He's been banned for life by the NBA, and that's where it's at. And now Kawhi Leonard can pay his $700,000, not have any kind of, if you will, suspension whatsoever. And I'm certain that we'll hear shortly that the NBA will, of course, ratify the trade that was made a couple months ago that will send Kawhi Leonard from the Los Angeles Clippers and back to the Toronto Raptors, where he won a championship in 2019.
1: Yeah, and he was traded to Toronto, won a championship, and had no desire to re-sign with Toronto. Don't know what that was all about. And then now all of a sudden we're sitting up here talking as if Kawhi Leonard is somehow going back home.
0: Well, we know what it was about. This is what it was about.
1: Yeah, exactly.
0: Ultimately, is him getting more money under the table and circumventing the cap, and Ballmer and the rest of the franchise is like, yeah, we got you.
1: This is weird to me because didn't last month, didn't they just come out and say and talk about how, oh, yeah, we didn't find anything. They're all good. And then like 3 weeks later, this is where we're at. So am I wrong? Isn't that what was?
0: Well, the investigation was ongoing. They hadn't found anything criminally linked
1: up to that point.
0: I guess.
1: So, but what they did find, or maybe they just didn't want to let us know at the time.
0: Well, there was a whistleblower involved in it, and they found basically a smoking gun or a smoking mouth.
1: I mean, this is going back. I guess
0: a loud birdie.
1: I guess this is like they're talking about this is even going all the way back to 2015 with DeAndre Jordan, and like, so it wasn't just Kawhi Leonard. Like this is a repeated pattern by the Clippers of trying to circumvent the salary cap.
0: Well, what's interesting there is that Ballmer was not the owner at that time.
1: I thought he acquired the team in 2014. That's what I think. That's where he acquired. So what took place with the DeAndre Jordan thing was in 2015.
0: Mm-hmm.
1: So yeah, he bought the team for $2 billion in 2014.
0: From Sterling,
1: and then
0: Wyatt.
1: In 2015 they were fined $250,000 for violating rules against offering unauthorized business or investment opportunities to players as they pursued free agent DeAndre Jordan.
0: Okay. I stand correct.
1: Yeah. So, I mean,
0: hard to believe that much time's passed.
1: It
0: with Ballmer.
1: It's crazy. Yeah. I was like, wow, it's been that long. So, this is a repeated behavior, I guess you could say, or a pattern of behavior by the Los Angeles Clippers that the NBA had just had enough of. And 5 years of first round draft picks. Ask the Minnesota Timberwolves what that feels like and how hard it is to get back to.
0: Yeah, that was just two first round picks.
1: Exactly. So the Clippers are going to continue to clip for a while.
0: This is a precedent. This has set a strong deterrent for other teams because this is something that had been starting to smell bad around the league. There was an investigation into the Gary Trent Jr. deal with Milwaukee, and there's other things coming up. It's not the first time that there's been instances, or at least attempts, to circumvent the salary cap, but I think this is the Adam Silver and the NBA's way of shutting it all down.
1: But also, I think this is my opinion on this, is that this is also a way for the NBA to basically say, cover your tracks better.
0: Pretty
1: like,
0: much.
1: Like, at least cover your tracks better than what the Clippers did. But yeah, I mean, I mean the product on the court, the television revenue and all that stuff that they're bringing in, that's not going to take a hit because of this Kawhi Leonard and the Clippers situation. So yeah, I mean, I mean it's small potatoes to the NBA, in my opinion. Now the $30 million fine, I mean, Ballmer got it. But the fact that he won't be able to watch his team in person, that's just the harshest punishment that you can give a billionaire these days, right? You can't watch your team. So rough. But then again,
0: he can't conduct any business involving them either.
1: Oh yeah, that part. Okay. All right. Well, that might hurt him a little. That hurts his feelings. That he can't be at the games. Yeah. He can't.
0: You know how passionate he is.
1: Business but that's what I'm saying. Like, okay, I'm not scoffing at $30 million. That's a lot of money. But the $30 million doesn't come right out of Steve Ballmer's pocket, right? Doesn't it come out of the organization?
0: Well, yeah, ultimately.
1: So I'm just bringing that up because it really does trip me out when I see the types of what they call quote unquote punishments that they hand down to billionaires.
0: So how is Kawhi Leonard just $700,000 lighter and he was not culpable? It doesn't seem as it's that he was culpable. And I guess he passed the buck and said, this is just my representation. They handle it.
1: I just signed the paper.
0: He just he said that was Uncle Dennis.
1: I just signed the paper. And you know what? Maybe this was a way that the NBA was this is our chance to get Uncle Dennis out of our ish forever.
0: For good.
1: But it's not as if like it's not like we're looking at like Kawhi Leonard playing another 10 years in the NBA. But look, let's be honest. Going back to the days when he was with the Spurs and some of the negotiations or lack thereof that took place with him eventually leaving and going to Toronto and all this other stuff, I'm pretty sure that there's some guys in the NBA that are glad they don't have to deal with Uncle Dennis anymore.
0: Be interesting to see what does come out of this, and definitely curious to hear the Game Timers' thoughts on this and much, much more. Game Time Sports Talk, also heard weekday afternoons from 1 till 3 here on the Z1620 KYIZ. 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When we come back, we'll take a look at, you know, we went all summer long and didn't even really bring up the Rossini and Mike Vrabel situationship that pretty much was a scandal there with New England, and how, of course, there is an article coming out and how their ties violated standards, and I wonder how big of a story this will become before we kick off on Wednesday here as the Patriots are in town, Vrabel's team, to take on the champion Seattle Seahawks. Take a look at that and much, much more here on the Realest Sports Talk Show in the Northwest. 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

0: 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Hit us up on the hotline to have a comment, conversation. Want, of course, to have a little bit of a, talk about some of the controversies we've been bringing on up. 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Maybe you're traveling somewhere. And hopefully you got a gas voucher, right, Big P? KB? Yeah. What you got on my gas? Mm. All right. So in the Vancouver-Portland area, and especially to those who might be traveling up to the number one destination this Labor Day weekend, according to the United States Department of Travel, is supposed to be Seattle. Okay. Well, to the Vancouver-Portland area on 1480 KBMS, those who will be staying there or coming up here, your hotline's 503-770-8725. So, we're looking at it. We talked about the continuing saga with LSU and its intent to play pro players. The SEC has now filed a suit against LSU. We've seen all five power conferences shut down those who are eligible for a fifth year that have been on pro rosters. They are not available, and SEC has, of course, put out their, if you will, the consequences that will happen to a school if they are to play a pro player. Well, there is a Louisiana judge that said that the SEC is not able to do that. They're in court to, of course, fight that. And in addition to that, they have filed a suit versus LSU, which pretty much took everybody aback there on that. Plus, we're also talking about the Los Angeles Clippers situation where owner Steve Ballmer has been banned from the NBA for a year for the circumvention of the salary cap and dealing with the extension Kawhi Leonard signed in 2021. Kawhi Leonard has not been punished other than a $700,000 fine. I'll pay. Look, Big P, I'll put $700,000 on my $28 million. You give me $28 million, I'll gladly pay you $700,000. That's fine with me. So I don't know.
1: That'd be a lot less than what the government would take.
0: Yep. Amen. Amen. So there's that. They lose five first round draft picks. They will not be able to make a first round draft pick until the year 2034, my lord, because they do not have a pick in 27 or 28. Those have been taken up, or at least accounted for. Their picks would start in 2029 and go through 2023, the ones that have been taken away. And so we have brought that up. I have yet to bring up the Seattle Mariners, a big win and a series win over the Boston Red Sox on the road. They are now home, and really they play the rest of their schedule, all 22 games here out west. The furthest east they go is to Colorado to take on the Rockies for three games, but everything else is played in the American League West. They have a four-game series that starts tonight at T-Mobile Park with the Oakland Athletics. And should be interesting to see how that one pans itself out. Starting on Monday, Labor Day, a big three-game series with the team that's just ahead of them in the American League West standings. that currently the Mariners are 5 games back of the Houston Astros, but 3 games back right now of the Texas Rangers. That will be a big-time matchup, to say the least, there with that. And, KB, just your thoughts on, I think that everybody, let's just go with the theme, the Mariners, right? Mm-hmm. What's a Mariner?
1: A fisherman.
0: A fisherman, somebody on a shipment?
1: Maritime person.
0: A maritime person?
1: Whatever, yeah.
0: Big P, is it the,
1: I don't know.
0: Is that the definition of a Mariner? That's what you say?
1: Okay. I think there's Mariners in Ballard.
0: Oh.
1: That's what I'm going to guess.
0: Oh, okay.
1: I'm going to guess that Ballard is the Mariner capital of Seattle.
0: All right. Well, look at that. But, yeah, that's a Mariner. So I'm just saying if they're on a ship, you know, would this season, I guess, signify or be the symbol of being of fans that are aboard that ship being seasick because of how up and down this team is?
1: Yeah. Yeah. It's, I mean, because – it's hard to stay mad at somebody or at a team, and then they turn around and they do some things. You're like, oh, okay, look, they won a series though, but I'm still mad. And I'm still upset about the overall situation that they're in, but I can't be upset about what they did the last 2 days
0: because of the expectation.
1: Yeah, yeah. So as much as they sit up there and try to help me not be upset, I still get upset. And sometimes it feels like I even get more upset when you see what happened the last 2 days with this team in Boston. And it's like, dang, where has that been all year?
0: How about in
1: 8 runs a game in this series against Boston?
0: How about the series against Chicago?
1: See, I mean,
0: and the Phillies,
1: yeah,
0: the Brewers. I mean, they got through the gauntlet. I mean, it seems, and you know, they picked up some things. Yeah, they took it on the chin a couple times, like a 22-0, a 19-2. But
1: yeah, and then getting swept by the Jays.
0: Now that's yeah,
1: we'll put
0: five
1: you back
0: in a row.
1: And it'll put you back into perspective of what this team, the position that they're actually in. Not the position that we want them in and not the position that we expected them to be in.
0: Mm-hmm.
1: So
0: you're on this ship. Maybe you were supposed to land at a certain date. You're supposed to dock at a certain date. You're supposed to hit shore at a certain date. And shouts out to those on the USS Abraham Lincoln. Maybe they finally got ashore. But I guess my question is that, you know, they're navigating through storms and maybe – it's because the captain of the ship, instead of going around those storms, decided to go through the storms unnecessarily, and it might delay your destination or your estimated time of arrival. But as long as you get to your destination, which is the playoffs, are you happy at the end? Are you a happy passenger on that ship?
1: Yeah, because we made it. I'm not out in the middle of the ocean worrying about jellyfish and sharks and giant squids and all that stuff. Mm. So yeah, I'm glad I'm back on dry land. But no, I'm not. I mean, unless they go on, which they could do right now, is go on a serious tear here in the last 22 games. Mm.
0: I mean, you're playing last place teams. I mean, they have the record wise. This is the easiest schedule in Major League Baseball.
1: Yeah, but it's almost like they're not trying to win all the games, which has been a problem with me all season long. Is that they've
0: that
1: sat
0: was
1: up
0: the
1: here
0: thought and, of Mariner fans going into yesterday's game when they found out that Montez and Cal Raleigh were not playing.
1: Yeah, and they still were able to rake 8 more runs in. But but for me, it's like. They all season long they've acted like they've been playing in April, like oh well you know, basically not chasing games, and it's come back to hurt them to the point where now what are they 7 games under 500,
0: eight
1: games under 500, in a bad division,
2: And I don't think that the, to me at least, I don't think that the goal was ever to just stick around and then at the end just kind of, you know, just pull it out at the end. I mean, because that's too risky of a strategy. Mm. So no baseball executive would say to themselves, we don't need to chase every game. We just need to hang in there. We just need to hang around, be close. And then at the end, we're going to strike. Because there's no guarantee you're going to actually strike.
3: Mm.
2: So, I mean, and if that is the strategy, then shame on you for having that strategy. If it works, it's almost like as if the way that I felt about Sean Payton calling the surprise onside in the Super Bowl.
3: It works great.
2: It worked great. It looks like you're a genius. If it doesn't work, you look like a heel. So,
3: a heel. If this,
2: is that the term? Heel. But
3: Big Pierre, you familiar?
2: But so if they
3: what's the
2: so
3: heel?
2: If they do make so if they go on a tear here in the last 22 games and they do win the division and make the playoffs, I don't want to hear anybody talking about like, yeah, that's exactly how we planned it, because it's not.
3: Mm-hmm.
2: And if they do make it, then I don't like to use the term luck,
3: right?
2: But it'd be very fortunate if that's what the Mariners do here in their last 22. So we'll see what happens. I don't know if they're going to make the playoffs, but yes, that is the destination. That's where dry land is.
3: What are your thoughts on what Laz Montez brought to the team? You know, he got that home run. And his debut, he seems like much needed energy that has infused that clubhouse. You seem excited about the home run. It looked effortless, but a 6'6", 250 pounder out there in that lineup.
2: I was just going to say, I'm like, what is this? Do we have like Jason Hayward on our team now?
3: I hope it's Dave Winfield.
2: Dave is a big dude too. I'm the big, but like Jason Hayward may have been one of the biggest. I mean, he's not. This dude isn't Aaron Judge big, but he a big dude.
3: Mm-hmm.
2: He's a really big dude. And
3: that's damn near Aaron Judge big. Aaron Judge is like 6'7".
2: Yeah, 270.
3: Uh-huh. And chiseled.
2: That's so you're talking about 30 pounds of muscle.
3: 6'6", 250?
2: I thought he was 240.
3: Okay. Whatever.
2: That's a big dude, man. That is a big dude.
3: Mm-hmm.
2: So you see what happens when he's able to get his arms extended out in front of the plate. And he didn't even really get a good swing on, like he even put his body into that.
3: Ah.
2: He hit that out with his arms,
3: effortless.
2: With his arms, he may have been able. He backhanded that out, like if you were playing tennis, and you give him a two hand
3: like
2: backhand,
3: like he was at the U.S. Open.
2: Yeah, giving it to him.
3: Ah.
2: But I liked his first step bat, because the only thing that we knew about this guy was that he's a power hitter. He strikes out a lot. He goes up there in his very first major league at bat and draws a walk.
3: Yep.
2: Drew a walk.
3: Yep.
2: So give him to him.
3: Didn't look young, did he?
2: No. And then he's able to get the RBI base hit, the home run. He struck out looking, but at least that shows you that he was patient. Now, we don't want to see guys striking out looking.
3: Nah.
2: I don't care how young you are. But like I said, if he's a guy that's known to strike out, it seems as if he's feeling out the waters in Major League Baseball without just going out there and hacking away at everything that he sees.
3: Yeah,
2: I like that approach. Now, but I mean, you know, get some confidence and then go out there and hack away at everything you see that looks good. Yeah, that's the reason why you're in this organization. This guy is not in the organization because he's a defensive right fielder. All right, he's in the organization because he has 39 home runs on the season, 38 of them in the minors.
3: Yeah,
2: that's why he's on the team.
3: And so, Jerry DePoto said at the beginning of the season, when asked about him, because he was a good looking prospect in spring training, he said, "Rest assured that he's going to hit a lot of home runs this year, but he doesn't expect all of them to be in the minor leagues."
2: Mm, yeah, yeah. Well, he already got a hold of one here in the majors, and So they took him out of the lineup yesterday because of the whole stupid analytics, can't bat lefties against
3: lefties.
2: And I mean, why don't you just give the guy a shot to bat? like I hate the idea that they just take the bat out of guys' hands.
3: Well, look, because look, opposing teams have been trying to throw, you know, and stack their left-handers against the Seattle Mariners, so they've basically had no choice but to go up against them. And the last couple of lefties that have been looked at upon as aces, shouts out to Dre 206. I know that he's called up a couple times and like, watch out for this pitcher. And it seems in the last couple weeks, in the last month especially, that the Mariners that had no choice, they're like, okay, well, forget it, I'll do it myself. And they get a hold of them and oust them early and get to their bullpen.
2: I just can't stand.
3: But I don't think they wanted to do that with the player that just played his first Major League Baseball game. But why not? Baptize him by fire, right?
2: I just hate this idea of like, so it's like, okay, all right, we got to take him out of the lineup. Why do you have to take him out of the lineup? Because there's a left-handed pitcher. Okay, so what? Well, he can't hit lefties. Oh, really? Why is that? Because he doesn't hit against lefties. Wait a minute. So he can't hit lefties because the numbers say that he can't hit lefties, but he can't hit lefties basically because you're not allowing him to hit left. They're not allowing anybody to go out there and hit against lefties. That's what's been frustrating me all season long, is that you've sat up there and played to this trump card that you have, that you think that left-handed hitters can't hit against lefties. And all I know is, yeah, we talk about this all the time, old school baseball, blah blah blah blah, but the way that you hit against lefties is by getting an opportunity to hit against lefties,
3: mm-hmm.
2: and figuring it out. But taking the bat out of their hands is not. I think it's counterproductive as far as development is concerned. At some point, if Laz Montez is going to be the hitter that you believe that he's going to be in this organization, he's going to have to learn to hit lefties. Yeah, bottom line. Do you think that they would ever pull Ken Griffey Jr. out of the lineup because there's a left-handed pitcher out there?
3: No.
2: And how do we know that Ken Griffey Jr. could hit lefties? Because he got the chance to hit lefties. Because they weren't taking him out of the lineup when there were left-handed pitchers in there. So it's just, to me, it's ridiculous that the way that they manage this thing and they can't get the numbers have to dictate every single decision that they make. That's the reason why you're 7 games under .500 right now. So
3: good point. Your thoughts, 206-325-1420. Your hotline number in Seattle, Martin Luther King Jr. County, as well as in Tax City, Pierce County, points south and points beyond, including on the World Wide Web, where we're live streaming at www.ztwins.com, 206-325-1420, also at 503-770-8725. So that's what the Seattle Mariners are looking at. We don't have a lineup right now, KB, in regards to what they will be throwing out there tonight. Hopefully before the end of the show, they will go ahead and put it out there. But I am curious to see since they are going up against a right-handed pitcher and Jack Perkins for the A's, I think you'll see Laz Montez play his first home game tonight.
2: Mm. I mean, fans have been out there and they've been supporting you. At least give them something to watch. People have been wanting to see Laz Montez. Give them a chance to see Laz Montez.
3: I agree. Now, will they have Laz Montez, if you will, face, what do you call those little, the face fans?
2: The face that you put on a stick.
3: Yeah, and you put it in front of your face. It's like a mask.
2: Yeah.
3: Remember the Big P ones? Those sold out.
2: Do we still have some?
3: No, those sold. We gotta reorder those, Big P.
2: I heard that you had to put two sticks on those.
3: Oh yeah, that's true. Yeah, not two. Just like the song "Bring Two." Yeah. But yeah, so that's where we're at. Look, is that what they're going to be doing on

0: we were able to, I guess, forecast where it might be. But apparently this story has not gone away in regards to what's been happening inside the Patriots organization. Former athletic reporter Deanna Rossini's relationship with Mike Vrabel violated newsroom standards but showed no clear bias towards the New England Patriots head coach, according to findings of an internal investigation into her work published by the company's website on Thursday. What Mike Simmel, who is the outlet's editorial director for standards and editorial quality, wrote in the report is, quote, Rossini's relationship with Vrabel was in clear violation of the athletic standards. Regardless of whether the relationship was romantic, it was a breach and should have been disclosed, end quote. So as for Rossini's coverage of Vrabel, Simmel wrote, I've not found a clear link to conclude that Rossini used her platform to help promote Vrabel or help his teams during her time at the Athletic. That said, there are examples of Rossini writing glowingly of Vrabel that, in hindsight, are awkward or even uncomfortable, end quote. Now, the findings apparently are the result of a nearly 5-month investigation that began after the New York Post published photographs of Rossini with Vrabel together at an adults-only resort, shortly after which Rossini resigned from the New York Times-owned Athletic. The Athletic and the New York Times declined to comment beyond the public report. Rossini declined to comment, but there has been much turmoil since then. Vrabel said Thursday that he didn't have any reaction to the Athletic's findings, saying, quote, I've moved on and excited about this new opportunity here as we start the season, end quote. Well, you kind of figured that that would be the case, if you will, but apparently there's a lot of reports that this has caused a lot of inner strife within the Patriots organization. And Simmel also reviewed 903 stories and 77 videos that contain Rossini's byline, contributor line, or a mention of her reporting. He analyzed 204 episodes of a podcast Rossini co-hosted with the number of appearances she made on other outlets while representing the Athletic. He interviewed Athletic staff as well. And though he did not speak to Rossini, according to a source with direct knowledge of the investigation, the person said that the Athletic had no access to Rossini's phone and that the report was solely focused on her publicly available reporting. The Athletic began an inquiry into Rossini's relationship with Vrabel while she was an employee, but ended it once she resigned. The report stated that the Athletic did not complete an investigation or reach a conclusion about the nature of Rossini's relationship with Vrabel. So, looking at it, saying that the vast majority of Rossini's work for the Athletic had nothing to do with Vrabel, the teams he was coaching, or the players the team was pursuing. In interviews with editors and reporters with whom she worked most closely, it was clear Rossini was sourced up around the NFL, not just with the Vrabel, or the Patriots, end quote. Now, you kind of knew that, but obviously there was, if you will, should we say preferential treatment, KB? He talked about glowing reports and things of that nature, but what do you make of all this, and what will you make of it, or what do we think we'll see leading up to Wednesday's kickoff with the Seahawks hosting the Patriots? Are we starting to fan the flames a little bit? Are we going to see maybe a lot more talk on NBC than we probably wouldn't have, or you think they're going to leave the salacious stuff out of it? How do you think that it's going to be covered in these days leading up to kickoff on Wednesday evening?
1: Well, I think it's going to be brought up and talked about once again locally. I'm not so sure how much national coverage it's going to get, although I do think that and I'm calling for the Seattle Seahawks fans to do your proper trolling that we've known
0: troll
1: you to
0: away.
1: Do. Troll away, please. I would
0: be
1: very
0: clever.
1: Much appreciate
0: be
1: that.
0: Be clever.
1: But, yeah, I mean, I never saw anything. Now, it's not as if I went over, 903 stories.
0: Yeah, like he did.
1: And 77 videos. I didn't do all that. But there really wasn't anything that I noticed just from watching Diana Russini, whether she was doing bits for ESPN or stuff that she would do on social media.

0: media or things that she would write in The Athletic. Never necessarily looked at anything that she was writing to be biased or anything, or you know, whether it was about the Titans or the Patriots or whatever. I mean, it didn't seem like there was anything out of the ordinary.
1: Mm-hmm.
0: But since this all came out, I understand that what The Athletic and why they needed to do their investigation and why they needed to terminate, or at least, well, she resigned, but we knew that their relationship was going to be terminated. And part of that was because, yes, after that story came out is when everyone in the public, and the public is who you cater to as the media, when everyone in the public started wondering, okay, is her job as an unbiased reporter compromised now? And The Athletic agreed with that.
1: Mm-hmm.
0: They said that it is. And I think that there's other news outlets that think that it is, that and that her credibility suffered to the point where it's going to be tough to get her back in her old seat. So now that's not going to affect her ability to probably self-promote, be an influencer of some of way, shape, or form. On social media and all that other stuff, but it doesn't look like there's going to be other sports media outlets, at least sports journalism outlets, that are willing to bring Diana Russini on after all of this. So it's unfortunate for her. Mike Vrabel got off easy, to be honest with you. I can't say that necessarily because I don't know what's going on in his personal life. And I'm pretty sure, you know, wifey wasn't letting them off easy for all this. But I'm just saying that is in terms of his public image, it didn't take nearly as big of a hit as Diana Russini's did.
1: Do you think that the wifey asked the question, why is her son's name Mike?
0: I hope not. Huh?
1: What? Big P, why are you looking at me like that? Huh?
2: Maybe they write a letter to Strawberry on the Steve Harvey show.
1: Yes, because that's a hell of a that's
2: some good answers on that.
1: That's a Strawberry letter and a half.
0: Yeah,
1: for sure. wait, adults only.
0: I like how they like throw that in there, almost like it's a porn.
1: like it's a
0: porn hotel.
1: No, just no kids allowed.
0: When you see a sign in a window that says "Adults Only," where is that sign usually at?
1: Yeah, well.
0: Yeah, exactly.
1: Huh?
0: I think it's clever how they throw that in there. That's took a little bit of journalism in my day. I know exactly what they're doing.
1: Were they clever? I guess not clever enough. Okay, B.
0: No,
1: not doing that. All right. Well, we'll of course see what's happening with that as we get closer to kickoff of the Seahawks and the Patriots on Wednesday. They'll be raising the banner of a Super Bowl championship and running it forward, trying to get another one. JB along with
0: KB
1: 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We'll take a look at the divisions and more NFL when we come back with the realest sports talk show in the Northwest,
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0: Sports Talk Show in the Northwest, Game Time Sports Talk. Yeah, we doing this thing on a Thursday afternoon. Feeling real good.
1: Hey, tonight's the night. College football.
0: College football. I am so excited about college football. And then I get these stories that make me be like, why am I so excited about this? I look at the Lane Kiffin's face on the interwebs.
1: Smug
0: I look
1: face.
0: At stories about the about Brendan Sorensby.
1: You see Lane Kiffin in Fansville?
0: Is it no? I mean, he's in there.
1: Yeah, Bosworth's telling him to stay in his lane.
0: Oh, yeah.
1: Or should we say Captain Bosworth?
0: I would
1: or is he
0: love
1: Sergeant Bosworth, Sheriff Bosworth, Big P. Fansville?
0: I would love for LSU to go through what they did to poach Lane Kiffin from Ole Miss. By the way, I'm not. I mean, Lane Kiffin isn't the only one that deserves a little bit of criticism for how he left. LSU poached him out of their own conference.
1: Yeah.
0: And how great would that be for them going through all that, and he ends up being the one that gets them booted out of the SEC?
1: You think it's going to get that far?
0: No, but it only one can hope.
1: That's the second scenario you come up with this week, just ways to just mess him and LSU all the way up.
0: Yeah.
1: I want
0: Dabo to beat his butt, but that's probably not going to happen.
1: Yeah, not at LSU.
0: Although – a win. I'll just say this much: if the game's close, and things get a little tight, I feel like the pressure falls on the ranked team and the team that's been making all the noise in the media more so than it falls on Dabo Sweeney's Tigers.
1: Do you think we'll see those ex-NFLers out there on Saturday evening?
0: Oh, please let them go out there and be terrible.
1: Y'all going to see Dion on the television tonight. He's going to, of course, be on the sidelines as Colorado. Look, he's back in the ATL, y'all.
0: What's
1: he's
0: all
1: in
0: that
1: Atlanta.
0: Bull jive y'all talking?
1: All that bull jive. Going to be back in the ATL. I'm not sure if Andre Rison will be at that game, but y'all remember that. But, of course, Colorado and
0: that was
1: Georgia
0: Hagler
1: Tech.
0: Hearns. On the football field. Hagler Hearns on the football field.
1: Colorado with Georgia Tech. We'll get it on tonight. That'll be the main game. There's a few other games coming on here on a Thursday, but that'll be the national game going on. The Mariners, we got, of course, we talk about the Seahawks and the Patriots. So Vrabel, Russini thing, investigation, the Kawhi Leonard investigation there, if you will. Severe penalties thrown on the Clippers. Kawhi Leonard basically a slap on the hand. With the fine and no suspension. Your thoughts on all that and then some to come here on the Realest Sports Talk Show in the Northwest. 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Let's go to those hotlines where we find Patrick. Game Time, what's on your mind?
2: Hey, fellas, what's happening?
1: What's happening? How you doing?
2: Oh, man, I'm doing okay, man. Can't complain,
1: Good.
2: Grandkids in school started, even though my kids hit me up some money, but it's all gravy.
1: Mm-hmm. Know how that is.
0: Hey, it's this society, man.
1: Way of the world.
0: I need $6 for a gallon of gas, bro.
1: Man.
2: Okay.
1: Man.
0: I used to be able to get lunch for $6. Now I need gas.
1: Man.
2: You can't even get Starbucks coffee for $6.
1: Man.
2: How the hell you guys drink? I don't even drink coffee, bro. But that's a whole other story.
1: Yeah, no, go to Boom Boona.
2: Right.
1: There it is.
2: Yeah, I was just listening to you guys talk about the left-handed batters, right? Yeah, man. When you grow up playing baseball, I played baseball for a number of years. I lost my, that's why I just can't stop playing. But you're one of the best players on the team. You're not pulling you out because of whoever's pitching. I mean, I totally agree with that. Like, the only way you're going to be able to hit left.
1: Thank you. Can't make the shot you don't shoot.
2: Right. And we were growing up, man, we never thought about that. We just went up to bat whoever was batting, left-hander, right-hander, whatever. You know, you have to continue that. You just can't start going to the pros. You want to switch. That's why I'm glad about the – I'm happy for guys younger than me, 10, 20 years younger than me, they're like, well, what? You know, why can't quarterbacks run? Why can't pitchers hit? And I'm like, they get to a certain point where they just focus on their one position. But, you know, as children, when you're playing, you know, baseball, basketball, football, you play everything. You do it all. Mm-hmm. You know, you never, you know what I'm saying? So, you know, it's always weird. That's why I'm glad the Dodgers got a pitcher who can hit, and we have NFL quarterbacks that can actually run, you know, things of that nature. So the game is changing for the best. But, you know, that's how it was when we were growing up. You know what I'm saying?
1: No doubt. But let me ask you this, though. We've heard the term, especially baseball, that the game's 90% mental, right? Mm-hmm, you know, right. We hear about that. Do y'all feel that analytics is messing with people's heads?
0: In baseball, I think it is. In baseball, I think it's being way overused.
1: What do you think, right, there, Patrick?
2: I believe so. Baseball's the worst, but they're all like that. But I think with basketball, however, because you have a pushback with current players and older players, so you have to balance that out. So the basketball is getting down to the nitty gritty, I think, because, you know, the analytics are killing all the sports. But basketball just seems to have a little bit more backlash on it because the players are speaking out more. Like, man, if you don't get this guy up out of here and play, because sometimes it's about heart. You know what I'm saying?
1: Yeah.
2: It's not always about, you know, and that's the main thing. But you're definitely right. Baseball is the worst of the three.
0: Here's the issue I have with analytics in baseball is that you had like 100 years of data,
2: right,
0: and then you started really breaking it down into these different data points, right?
2: Right.
0: Well, eventually, as you use those 100 years of data, and then you start to try to manipulate the numbers based on that data,
2: right,
0: then the data is going to change rapidly. You see what I'm saying?
2: Yep.
0: And so that 100-year period, there's not going to be as much fluctuation in the data as you're going to see in the last 30 years since they've been using it. And so that's where, and so, I mean, maybe eventually they'll be able to get to a spot where it's kind of in a happy median, where the analytics tell a story, but it doesn't tell the whole story. But as of right now, I mean, and especially since you're not letting certain certain batters go up against certain pitchers because the numbers say so. Well, then you're never going to have numbers that are contrary to that. And so it's really just that. That's one of the most frustrating things to me about how they utilize the analytics and the numbers in baseball.
2: Yeah, analytics should be just sprinkled on like seasoning. I mean, you should have a strategy, you know. And I think with all sports, you have a strategy. You figure out that strategy, and if analytics comes across and you can use that as some seasoning sprinkled on top, that's great. And I think that's where it belongs, especially in baseball. You can't build roster around athletics. I mean, around analytics. You just can't do it because you can't measure a person's individual heart, worth, strength,
0: exactly,
2: and their temperament. You know what I'm saying? So,
0: I'm sorry to interrupt you, but those are the things that analytics people tell you don't exist because they can't measure it. So you say, what, you're not factoring in momentum. Well, momentum doesn't exist. That's a made up concept. Why? Because because we can't measure it. That's the only reason.
1: Man.
2: Right. And momentum is more of a emotional thing, where one team starting to feel progress, another team starting to feel decline at that moment.
1: Well, you're right. You can't measure that because there's nothing that artificial intelligence can put the meter that. Exactly. That's human emotion.
0: And that's the reason why I can't stand the fact that if something is immeasurable, then to them it doesn't exist. Mm. Right. Whereas we as sports fans and participators throughout our lives knows that momentum is very, very real. And there's a lot of things that are intangible things that are very real in sports.
2: That's what I always say about you have to have the strategy first. And your strategy is based on your coaching ability and who do you have around you that fits that mold.
1: Executing, yeah.
2: Mm-hmm. Just like, you know, like some coaches, you know, some coaches are just better than other coaches because, number one, they might throw away their philosophy based on the players that they have.
1: Yep.
2: That's a good coach. Like, well, these guys don't do what the last team did. They're a different type of player. So I'm going to have to coach around their, you know, what they do. Great.
1: Yeah.
2: You know what I'm saying? And so you start off with the strategy first, and then you can sprinkle on that. But I totally agree with that, man. It's like, no, you know. And it's killing baseball to a certain extent. You know, when you do that. And I was having issues with basketball, too, for years. But like I said, I'm just glad that a lot of basketball players are, you know, starting to stand up against that. And some coaches as well. Basketball, old school, old professionals and new professionals are like, man, you're not going to do analytics because analytics don't always work when you have to put that person, the heart, the emotions, everything you guys just said. You know, because if I got somebody that's really focused, I'm putting him in there. I don't care if he's a left-hander and he's batting against another left-hander. I can see it in his eyes. He's ready. Everybody else ain't ready. He's going in.
1: Yeah, yeah. And that's the thing. That's why I brought up the question because I'm like, you sit there and you restrict him. That goes directly in their head. That's directly in their head. Not only – and it also has a human element. They don't coach or of course, the skipper doesn't believe in me. Yeah. You know, that's a confidence issue there as well. You want to talk about immeasurable things.
2: Yep. You're exactly right, man. You're exactly right because you got this guy feeling some type of way.
1: Mm-hmm.
2: Okay?
1: Mm-hmm.
2: You're not playing him, and he was confident 2 weeks ago, just confident as all outdoors, and now you're cutting that down. That's terrible right
0: And eventually
2: there.
0: He starts to believe, well, I can't hit lefties.
1: Exactly. That's
2: there
1: the
2: you
1: thing. I mean, it's just and see that's the thing that I think it gets lost when we start depending on numbers and computers and things of that nature. That's not how sports was invented. That's not how they were developed. That's not why they're played.
0: I think that
1: that's not why we fan.
0: I think certain guys curbed it on the basketball end.
2: Right.
0: I think when you look at what Shai Gilgeous-Alexander's been able to do the last couple of seasons, and even what Nikola Jokic has been able to do as a big man. He plays in the paint. Now, he can hit shots from outside and all that stuff, but Jokic plays in the paint. He's an in-the-paint big man. And Shai Gilgeous-Alexander is a mid-range shooter. Most of his damage is done from the mid-range. You're talking about, what is it, five MVPs between the two of them?
1: Yeah.
0: Five in between MVPs between the two of them, so that goes right in the face of analytics that used to try to tell us that the mid-range shot was worthless.
1: The problem, though, that we see with analytics or AI is that instead of being used to be what they're meant for, to be more efficient, to make things it's used to constrict or restrict rather than to expand. You know, you're supposed to be able to use these things to expand your game and to get you better at certain things. Instead of telling you what.
2: That's the part I'm talking about. You just use it for seasoning. You don't use it as your main course.
1: Hello.
2: Man.
0: Yeah.
2: You don't use it as the main course. It's just seasoning because, you know, back in the 80s, basketball, it was about percentage. Huh? You know, it's all about, you know, shooting a high percentage. That was the only analytics that we knew that would work. You know what I'm saying? I get the ball 10 times, and I make 8 shots. You get it 10 times, you make 6. I'm winning that game. I'm winning so far. That was it. And, you know what I'm saying?
1: Yep.
2: You
1: talk about ratios, and here he is. He's talking about season.
0: Go ahead.
1: Let's put out the disclaimer right now. Yep. Since Labor Day week is coming up, amateurs are not allowed. Amateurs are not allowed on the grill.
0: I think there was, I'm trying to remember which coach said it. It was either Jay Wright of Villanova or it was Dan Hurley. One of the two said this. Dan Hurley of UConn, obviously. One of them said this, though. They talked about analytics, and they said they compared it to a light post. Because when you're drunk, you can lean on it, but it ain't going to get you home. And so that's what you, when you talk about how it should be like the seasoning, exactly. The game plan is the meal. That's the meal. The game plan, and the game plan is based off of what we've seen, whether it's off of tape. There's obviously going to be analytics put into it, the numbers and all that stuff, and then we're going to put the game plan in. But the game plan is not going to be based off of what the numbers say. What I've always said is, if it's close, then go to the numbers.
2: Right.
0: If it's a close decision, then go to the numbers. But if the just letting the numbers dictate the decision, that has not worked. At least we've seen that not work here in Seattle with this current baseball team.
1: It backfires.
2: The other team is not going to cooperate with your numbers.
1: Thank you.
0: Yeah.
1: Right. Exactly.
2: They're just not going to cooperate. Well, we didn't know. We don't. You know, you have to, like you said, the mill is the game plan based on what we're doing and what I see them doing.
0: Yes.
2: And what can we do effectively to overcome what they're doing and to win the game.
1: To enhance. How do you enhance the meal? It's with the sides.
0: Mm-hmm.
1: See, I love the analogy and everything with it. And see, certain coaches, they get it, and certain things just, you know, if you're still able to get people when it all comes down to at the end, if you're able to communicate with people, I mean, mm-hmm. It doesn't matter what era we're talking about or how much information you have. Those are the type of people that are going to be able to be successful.
2: Right. For real, man. What do you guys think about the Iverson? Iverson got a part ownership of the 76ers. Did you hear about that?
1: A minority ownership, huh?
2: That's what I was hearing. I was wondering if you guys heard anything about that.
1: I have not.
0: No, I didn't hear. But I was. I thought you might have been talking about Naomi Osaka, who was giving it up, giving her tribute to Allen Iverson with the with her cornrows or French braids or whatever she got going on, the sleeveless jersey or whatever, or the sleeves.
1: That her outfit?
0: She came out. She had an outfit. When she came out in the U.S.
1: That's not
0: how
1: she played. That's not what she played in, though. That was kind of like the
0: walk-up outfit or the. So
2: the story that Iverson said he had his elbow was hurting him. That's why he started wearing the sleeve.
0: Started wearing the sleeve, and it started a fashion trend. Yeah, so she had the sleeve on and everything. I like Naomi Osaka. She doing her thing out there. But no, I have not heard about him getting any sort of minority ownership in the 76ers, although there have been numerous ways that people, especially in the Philadelphia area, have been trying to give Allen Iverson his flowers for years now. So if this is true, then I'm happy to hear about
1: it. It's a viral rumor. And blame Tyrese, y'all. You know, he got the singing again. Apparently he started it on social media and whatnot, and so it's
2: Dr. Dre's
1: about there. Yeah. I'm about to say, like, when did Allen Iverson come into some money, man?
0: Mm-hmm.
1: Yeah, because he was
0: Well, I know he does have a deal with Reebok. He's right. Selling his old Question sneakers,
2: well,
0: which
2: had,
0: I got to get me a pair, money. By the way.
2: They also had the money on hold for him, if I wasn't mistaken, for a couple of years. That's what I heard. When he, you know, to save him, like, bro, somebody said, dude, you're going to go broke. And they put the money, his own money was put up, and he couldn't touch it for a number of years.
0: I think he also...
1: To save himself, yeah.
0: I don't know this as a fact, but I think he also has investments, financial investments in the Big Three as well. With Ice Cube, so.
2: Ice Cube, right.
0: Mm-hmm.
2: Yeah, Ice Cube, he's a mastermind, man. He's a mastermind. I dig some Ice Cube with that whole thing, because somebody should have, he just have to think about it. I don't know why we, 3-on-3. everybody plays around
0: the world. That's true.
2: He got it in the Olympics.
0: Nobody want to give him credit though, you know, because no one thought that 3-on-3 basketball would catch on. Next thing you know, they're in the Olympics.
1: KB, do you watch 3-on-3 in the Olympics?
0: I do not.
1: See,
0: I sure don't. I hate watching 3-on-3 basketball.
1: See that, Patrick?
2: I did see some though. I've seen a couple of games. I'm trying to figure out how the rules work and everything and all that. It's a continuous game, like. It's pretty,
0: I'm not a huge 3-on-3 fan. The only time I like watching 3-on-3 is if I got next.
2: Right.
0: So, exactly. I'm not, yeah.
1: There it is. Well, these Mariners going to get it done?
2: I don't know about the Mariners, man. I just hope for the best because I'm sure you guys are too. We're kind of disappointed from last year because we were like, momentum and everything, you know, it's just like the momentum kind of stopped for me personally, you know.
1: There it is. Well, how about these Seahawks? You got a good feeling about them?
2: We're going to play New England, so I definitely got a good feeling about that. I was cracking up. You guys were talking about Mike Rabel, and I'm like, that kid. So I feel good about the Seahawks, to be honest with you. I really do feel good about the Seahawks. And I think the quarterback is going to, you know, he's had a lot of good years. He's getting a little better because I was one of the guys that was like, okay, you know, I was very criticized. I criticized him, not harshly, but I just criticized him based on, you know, his past, and I just wanted him to, and pretty much he did what he was supposed to do. And I'm glad for him, good for him, good for the Seahawks. I think he's going to have another good year. I really do. I really think he's going to have a good year, and he's going to have to hold us together until we get our running back community back full healthy, you know. The Rabel stuff is hilarious.
0: I think that there's a characteristic, it's a personality trait that goes overlooked when it comes to Sam Darnold, and one of the reasons why he is one of the leaders of this football team. And that's the fact that there's not a lot of humble quarterbacks in the league. Most quarterbacks are in the league because they were the man. Everywhere they went, they were the man. Right. And even Sam Darnold was that way. Like, he was the number 3 overall pick.
1: But let me tell you,
0: he had some hardships, some failures, and not to say that he didn't always have this type of personality, but.
2: Right.
0: I think that it goes a long way towards when you're somebody like Sam Darnold, who got to his career the way that he did, versus somebody like a Aaron Rodgers, who got everything that he got in his career the way he did. They're two different types of personalities. They can both be leaders to some extent, but I think that guys are more willing to go and follow the Aaron Rodgers, the humble dude. Aaron Rodgers, Sam Darnold, the humble guy that's kind of been through the fire versus someone who kind of.
1: Bookmark that.
0: Yeah.
1: Bookmark that for the next segment because I'm going to do a roll call on you. We're going to separate those.
2: But, you know, life will humble you in general. And to be honest with you guys, when he was in USC, I thought it was a premature. I thought they got him. I thought they made a bigger deal of him than what he was at USC.
0: Mm-hmm.
2: To be honest with you, I didn't.
1: KB was in love with
0: him.
1: I
0: was a victim of that. I did. I liked that kid when I saw him run circles around the Husky defense at down there on Montlake.
1: Mm-hmm.
0: I was like, whoever gets him is going to be special. But I was wrong.
2: I guess I just didn't see enough of him to make me feel that way. And I think with the Jets was the first person that picked him up, I guess.
1: Well, that was the first problem right there.
0: The only I'll be completely honest with you. The only other quarterback that I had seen in Husky Stadium do some of the stuff that Sam Darnold was doing to that Husky defense, his name was Jake Plummer. Jake Plummer for Arizona State.
2: Right.
1: Wow.
2: He was nice for a minute.
0: Yeah.
2: Jake was pretty nice. He ended up playing for Denver for a minute.
1: Yeah.
2: Beat him in the AFC championship. I remember that.
1: Played for Arizona too.
0: Yeah,
1: didn't he?
0: Jake the Snake was. Yeah, he.
1: Yeah, well, you know what? I'll just say this: is that it's all about fit. It's all about fit. The same thing was said about Baker Mayfield.
2: Right.
1: You know, and you know, Bryce Young might have figured it out now that he's with Canales there in Carolina. But
0: Baker ain't he ain't that humble quarterback.
1: No, he ain't that humble. I'm saying about fit.
0: Yeah, I get it.
1: You got to be in the right fit, man. Now he's trying to fit out because they ain't trying to sign him. But I'm not overpaying for you, and that's some of the dilemma that some of these franchises are running into in regards to their quarterback situation.
2: I wouldn't overpay him either. I best believe that because I haven't seen enough. But I will tell you, man, that for years, not everybody could come into the league as a quarterback and be good right off the bat. Those are some special cats can do that, but not everybody can do it. A lot of quarterback position. If you work on your craft and you practice every day and you put the work in, you will see some improvement. And just with the quarterback position for years, and I'm 62, I've been watching football for years. Sometimes it takes cats 5, 6, 7 years before they start.
0: Yeah.
2: You know, and not everybody can play that quarterback position the first 2, 3 years. Sometimes it might take them 5, 6, 7 years before you're like, oh, he's actually good, but he had to put the work in because it's a difference.
1: But now, let me give you a couple of examples that's completely the opposite that we haven't seen, though. Keep an eye on Jaden Daniels and keep an eye on C.J. Stroud because they went the exact opposite route. They both set rookie records, and now we're trying to figure out, did they forget how to play the position? I know that Jaden Daniels had of course, the injury situation, but that's not a humble dude. You know.
2: Well, I can tell you this, guys. That's always happened before too. That's not nothing new. I can tell you a story. When I was a freshman, I was a sophomore. I played on the JV team basketball. I was killing every school we went to. The next year, they all knew about me, knew what I wanted to do, and trust me, they were trying to lock me up. I still had to make an adjustment. But the second year, everybody is aware of you. They're hip to you. When they don't know you, and to those guys' point, to those two quarterbacks, they didn't really know what they had. I'm going to say that. They might have knew a little bit about Jaden Daniels, but C.J. Stroud didn't know how they were going to come. So defensively, there's no way of some of these rookies or first-year players, whatever sport it is, you don't have enough information on them as far as from a defensive point of view.
0: Mm-hmm,
2: and so there and kill you that first year. So
0: sophomore slump.
2: I know what happened to C.J. Stroud is the second year when they had the game plan where they scouted him, everything.
0: Yeah,
2: you know what I'm saying?
0: That's the sophomore slump they talk about.
2: Yeah, and that's only because it's not sometimes necessarily with the quarterback falling off. It's what the other teams have adjusted to him.
0: Yeah,
2: they focus on the game plan, like we said.
0: That
2: they
0: film.
2: Focus on what they thought. He couldn't do well what they didn't see. But, well, let me see if he can do this. Let me put some pressure. Let me blitz him a little bit for time because that's what they usually do to rookies. But, you know, so I think that was a little bit of it. And then after they start playing you this way and they're frustrating in you and they have a game plan against you, you start to lose a little bit of that confidence.
1: Great point.
2: You start to play like you don't even know how to play no more. But I think CJ's going to have a bounce back year. I don't know if he's going to be as good as that rookie year, but you know he's going to be like in a Sam. He's starting as Sam Darnold right now.
1: Well, they both playing for contracts. Both those quarterbacks you just talked about, and trust me, in Houston, he better perform with that defense. They'll tell him to get the heck out of town. Nope, find somebody else. We're not wasting this window. That's for sure. Last shout outs there, Patrick.
2: Oh, man, shout out to you guys, man. Keep up the good work. You might love listening to you guys. Have a wonderful day, my man.
1: Hey, appreciate you. You have a better one than us. Have a great weekend if we don't catch up. That, of course, is Patrick checking in and out here on the Realest Sports Talk Show in the Northwest. 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We're back with the fourth quarter here on
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2: KB, and I've eaten at most of those places that you had just mentioned, but there's a few on that list that I have not tried yet, and so I hope to go and be a frequent, regular
1: there
2: customer.
1: And when you do that, watch, rinse, and repeat.
2: Yeah, there we go.
1: You got a big P? Okay. Big P's got a he's got a whole itinerary this weekend.
2: That Island Soul, man.
1: Hit him up.
2: That Island Soul, man. You get that jerk chicken.
1: Yeah,
2: bowl. I think they do the lunch bowl.
1: Come on,
2: the jerk chicken lunch bowl.
1: Come on,
2: yeah.
1: Shouts out to Theo and them down there, whatnot, doing their thing.
2: So Calypso wings. I think that's what they're called. I think that's what they're called.
1: Yeah,
2: Calypso wings.
1: Get your Calypso on, Big P. Huh?
2: I don't want to. I want to make sure that I'm saying. I don't want to mess up and have people going over there and be like, I heard him say he had these, and then we don't. That's not on the menu.
1: Hey, well, you know, go check out what they got new on the menu.
2: Yeah, exactly.
1: That's the main thing. So pack the house. Look at it. Game Time Sports Talk weekday afternoons from 1 till 3 here on the Z 1620 KYIZ. Hit us up on the hotlines at 206-325-1420, or also at 503-770-8725. Kind of want to go along the line of thinking, KB, you were talking about. Is it hard to say that you're can you be a starting NFL quarterback and be humble? I guess you can.
2: Depends on how you got there.
1: Yeah, I guess so. I guess you can have an ego and still be humble. You got, because you don't get there without, and I guess an ego comes with confidence, right?
2: Yeah.
1: And you're not, you don't make it, you know, to be a starting quarterback in the National Football League if you lack confidence. Now, you can get your confidence shook. You can definitely get it took, you know, depending on what kind of situation you're in and the level of success or lack thereof you're having. But, yeah, you're right. It depended on the journey where people at. So that's interesting, because the conversation started with Sam Darnold. You were talk about his humility and how humble he is. Is that something you would say with Brock Purdy?
2: I think Brock Purdy is humble.
1: Just because of his journey?
2: I think so, yeah.
1: We're talking about the San Francisco 49ers quarterback, by the way.
2: Yeah, but I also think that over the course of this past year, that he's recognized as he's the San Francisco 49ers starting quarterback. They're no longer looking for a replacement. It's not, there's no Jimmy Garoppolo situation.
1: He got the contract.
2: He is the guy. So I've noticed that his demeanor has changed to the point where you just talked about he's more confident.
1: Mm.
2: Or he carries himself with more confidence now. But yeah, he's a humble quarterback.
1: How about reigning MVP Matthew Stafford? We'll see him next Thursday.
2: Mm-hmm. I think he's
1: against
2: humble.
1: The 49ers in Melbourne, Australia.
2: I think he also has a lot of confidence, but I do think he's humble. I think he's humble because of his first portion of his career that was spent in Detroit.
1: Maybe taking for granted. Yeah, mm-hmm. We called him. Yeah, we used to call him Pat Stafford. Stat Patford.
2: He's Stat Stufford.
1: Looking at that. How about your boy Brisket, Brissett?
2: Jacoby. I mean, he has to be humble because he's still looking for a job.
1: Oh, boy.
2: Well, I guess he's the starting quarterback for the
1: Cardinals
2: this year.
1: Well, that's not saying much, is it?
2: Was he that last year? No.
1: Eventually. That's why he's back.
2: What was he that with the Colts? I guess he started a few games. But
1: the Cardinals, look, he forced them to give him a contract or whatever. Well, they had to reset things. Kyler Murray did not work out. They eventually had to trade him. And
2: Jacoby Brissett is a journeyman quarterback. He better be humble.
1: So if I'm going to that Minnesota situation, I'll go to the NFC North. Kyler Murray?
2: He kind of arrogant.
1: Jordan Love?
2: Yeah, I think I think because he was one of those young quarterbacks that had the situation where he was playing behind a veteran, and I think and the fact that the veteran that he had to play behind was Aaron Rodgers, and so he's like, well, I know one thing, I'm never going to be like that guy. So yeah, I'd say that Jordan Love is a humble quarterback.
1: I don't know. I think he has an inflated. I think he has an inflated the imagination of himself.
2: Yeah, it might. He might. Well,
1: Jared
2: Goff? He should have been better last year, so maybe last year. That humbled him.
1: I don't know if it's the injury situation or if he's just he's already bumped his head on the ceiling. That's what I can't figure that out with
2: Well,
1: Jordan.
2: I need to see them put some real wide receiver threats around him there in Green Bay, and then see what he can do.
1: Okay,
2: he didn't have any real like
1: no real threats.
2: He's got a
1: huh?
2: bunch. He's got a bunch of. He didn't have a one.
1: No one.
2: He has like you know
1: no one off
2: three
1: huh?
2: threes and fours, and maybe a two, but he doesn't have a one.
1: Okay, well, we'll definitely see where that leads to. Of course, that moving forward.
2: Now he's going to be missing out on his running game with Josh Jacobs being put on the exempt list.
1: Caleb Williams. Iceman.
2: No, he's not humble yet. I don't know. Some people
1: look,
2: say,
1: Ben Johnson
2: he was
1: humble.
2: Crying off the – no, that doesn't mean he's
1: that
2: humble.
1: That don't give – no. Now, he got coached up. Ben Johnson coached him up. You know, maybe that gave him a little bit of humility, but humble, I'm not sure if that's a word that you can associate with.
2: I'm not with Caleb going Williams, anywhere yeah. near that word with somebody who tried to take another man's
1: nickname. He tried to call himself Big P?
2: Yeah, exactly. If see? He tried to see, no.
1: Yeah, can't be stealing Big P, right, Big P? Yeah, that's right.
2: And that's
1: often imitated, never duplicated.
2: And that's actually the question marks that the questions that I had for Caleb Williams, even going back to his days at USC, is what type of a leader you are? Because I've never been impressed with his leadership ability.
1: Well, it'll be tested this season. Mm-hmm. That's for sure, to back up what they were able to do a year ago. NFC South, KB, Baker Mayfield, you already said no.
2: And he didn't have the easiest path either. I mean, going through. But then again, looking back at Baker Mayfield's career, I think most people would say that he didn't succeed in Cleveland because it was Cleveland.
1: Well, it was Cleveland, and also they had the issues there. They were, when you talk about it was Cleveland, you know, lack of leadership.
2: Yeah, lack of institutional anything.
1: Yeah, they had the issues with Odell Beckham Jr.
2: I didn't even want to say institutional control or anything. Like, they just had lack of any institution. How about that?
1: Now, him playing with a chip on his shoulder.
2: Who?
1: Baker Mayfield.
2: Oh, yeah. I mean, but he's still not – he ain't humble. He's never been humble.
1: No.
2: This guy was stabbing fields with Oklahoma flags. He ain't humble.
1: That's pretty much his superpower. Being arrogant.
2: Yeah.
1: He just that's just the way he plays. He puts it all out there on the line. Tyler Shough?
2: I don't know enough about him.
1: Bryce Young?
2: No, he's not. I mean, maybe the first few years being in Carolina may have humbled him. But
1: situation where he had to resurrect his career there, dude.
2: Yeah, but I mean, he started looking to get some success. Number one pick, Heisman Trophy winner. He thought his ish didn't stink.
1: You think so?
2: Yes, I know so.
1: Okay, you know so. Okay, I'll let you tell it. Michael Penix Jr. And Tua.
2: Yeah.
1: Tua
2: kind of came in with the somewhat of the same sort of arrogance that Bryce Young came in with. Michael Penix, he is humble. He was humble when he came to the University of Washington because he knew that was like his last chance to based off of his injury history.
1: Yeah, now he's got another one he's coming back off of.
2: Yeah, so.
1: And they're not sure what the deal is there with that. Dak Prescott with the Cowboys.
2: Nah, he's a Cowboy quarterback.
1: Dakota Rain Prescott.
2: He's the Cowboy quarterback who thinks, even though the Cowboys have only won, like, what, one playoff game since he's been there?
1: I think two.
2: And he still, you know, acts like they going to go to the Super Bowl, and I need a new contract. They need to pay me $75 million. No, Dak Prescott ain't humble.
1: You always got to believe you're going to go to the playoffs.
2: Yeah, I know that. You got to believe that you're going to go to the playoffs, but like Dak is. Yeah.
1: Dak pretty good. Jackson Dart.
2: No.
1: Jalen Hurts.
2: He was humbled at Alabama, and then he became the Super Bowl winning quarterback. And did he get a Super Bowl MVP?
1: Yes, he did.
2: He got that Super Bowl MVP, didn't he?
1: Yes, and he outplayed Patrick Mahomes twice.
2: Sure did. So his ish do not stank. Nah, you know what though? He is.
1: He's by nature. Humble.
2: Yeah,
1: but
2: yeah, exactly.
1: A lot of people would take it as arrogance. So just the fact of where him and AJ Brown weren't able to get along. But then again, there's that stereotype of wide receivers that, of course, of being divas. But when you start reading books on sidelines and whatnot, you're trying to show up the whole situation of the organization. So
2: and the thing that I've always hated about that is that it's taken place once again on a Philadelphia sideline with a black quarterback and another black receiver, because it was the same thing with Terrell Owens
1: and Donovan McNabb.
2: And I looked at those two situations as being very similar to where the quarterback had to basically let everybody know who he is and what his standing is with the team. I'm the freaking quarterback. You the wide receiver. Okay? I throw you the ball.
1: Mm-hmm. Not the other way around.
2: You shut.
1: Whoa.
2: Yeah.
1: Anyway. Okay. That's a humble shutting, huh? All right.
2: I think that Jalen Hurts was humble, but then he had to. Sometimes you got to go hood on somebody.
1: What about Mr. I Got Five on It? And since then, I'm talking about Jaden Daniels. No, nobody wear my number five, Big P.
2: No, he's not humble.
1: Wear my number.
2: I thought that his elbow injury would have humbled him, and then he turns around talking about giving my number away.
1: Who looks worse now, Jaden Daniels or LSU, just based on what we're talking about with college football and the Lane Kiffin situation?
2: Who looks worse? Man, they can both sit in that boat together.
1: Mm-hmm. All right. Kirk Cousins, the starting quarterback of the Las Vegas Raiders for now.
2: He
1: was named on Wednesday as the starter. We'll see how long they'll keep Fernando Mendoza. I say by the end of September, Mendoza's starting. By the end of this month, Mendoza's starting there. So I'll double barrel it. Kirk Cousins and Fernando Mendoza.
2: Fernando Mendoza is very humble for being a Heisman Trophy winner
1: and a number one overall pick and the national champion.
2: Mm-hmm. He's a very humble kid for accomplishing all that. But if you look at the path.
1: Who was the last quarterback to do all that?
2: Jameis Winston.
1: No, he wasn't.

0: Hey, that's confidence, KB.
1: Yeah.
0: Not humble? Justin Herbert. For the Chargers.
1: He seems humble because I don't really
0: this is a big year for him. I'm expecting
1: I don't see him say much, do much. He ain't on a bunch of commercials trying to promote, even though, you know, he got that pretty boy look to him. You would think that he'd be a marketing
0: He's kind of turned it around this offseason. He liked being out there with his lady friend.
1: Well, you know,
0: he's like, look at this on my arm.
1: I would give him some credit, you know, for being humble and everything like that. But he's a duck.
0: See that? See, duck fans getting mad at KB right now. Patrick Mahomes.
1: Yes, for as good as he is, very humble quarterback.
0: I agree.
2: Even though I talk like this,
0: My man,
1: who that?
0: The Denver Broncos quarterback.
1: Oh, Bo Nix.
0: Got your tricks.
1: Yeah, he didn't transfer because of NIL. He transferred because he wanted to play. You know, so that path that he took from Auburn to Oregon.
0: He's a duck, too. Why are you going?
1: He is a duck. No, that's what I'm saying.
0: Don't hold that against him.
1: I would give him credit for being humble, but he's a duck.
0: He could be humble this year because the way his season ended, had he been healthy in the AFC Championship against the Patriots, I think the Seahawks were playing the Broncos in Super Bowl 16.
1: Yeah, no, I'm gonna be honest. Both Bo Nix and Justin Herbert seem pretty humble.
0: Okay.
1: Seem pretty humble.
0: Look, that's KB trying to be humble with the Oregon Duck crowd, Big P. Mm-hmm. The fans down there. Said, we'll see y'all late November. All right, Cam Ward. Tennessee Titan.
1: No.
0: Trevor.
1: Very arrogant.
0: Lawrence.
1: They're
0: going. I'm just naming off kind of number one picks, just left and right.
1: I'm on the fence with Trevor Lawrence because it seemed like he came into the league with a lot of, you know.
0: Hype?
1: Yeah, hype and.
0: But who
1: and
0: did he have to.
1: He's a national champion and his stuff did he have not stink.
0: Who did. No. Who did he have to play for?
1: Had to play for Dabo.
0: No.
1: Oh, no. We talk about Urban Meyer when he first got
0: yes.
1: to the league. Yeah. But I'm talking about coming into the league. So I think
0: Into the league. That was his rookie coach.
1: Him having that disastrous of a first year.
0: That had to humble.
1: Humbled him.
0: Yeah, he finally got on the good foot there with Liam Combs as his head coach. Yeah. It's a good fit there. We'll see what he does this season.
1: Coming out, he was pooping roses. Mm-hmm.
0: Big P, that's
1: the roses. They really smell like boo boo.
0: Yep. And who? Danny Boy Jones.
1: Danny Jones is humble. Man. I think it was kind of the way he came out. I mean, he wasn't like he went to a big time school. That dude came out of where? Duke.
0: Duke or North? Yeah, it was Duke.
1: Duke?
0: Yeah, but you got on him because you thought that the New York Giants stretched to, of course, draft him.
1: They did? I thought that they – oh, you mean their reach.
0: The situation, yeah.
1: Stretch Armstrong. No, and they did reach, and then they decided to choose him over Saquon.
0: Yeah, that's on the Giants.
1: That's what I mean.
0: Yeah.
1: So it was on them was for on drafting him. Well, then again, but look,
0: he was balling for Indianapolis until he got the ACL injury.
1: He was balling for Minnesota the year before too, when he came in as a backup role.
0: And Minnesota let him and Sam Darnold go for J.J. McCarthy. Y'all are great.
1: He's not humble, by the way.
0: Who?
1: J.J. McCarthy.
0: I'm not. He's not even. Why,
1: you didn't even ask.
0: No,
1: about
0: him. No. I asked about Kyler Murray. I'm not bringing J.J. Murray. I'm bringing up starters.
1: Oh, okay, go ahead.
0: Okay, yeah. Not bus.
1: I know there's a few more you want to get.
0: C.J. Stroud.
1: C.J. Stroud. No, he is very arrogant, but he got humbled after that playoff game. That playoff game humbled him.
0: Please.
1: We'll see.
0: It
1: should have.
0: This is a prove it year for him.
1: But I'm listening. The reason why I have an it's easy answer for me is because he went out there and him and Micah Parsons were doing podcasts all year long last year when they probably should have been in the film room.
0: Well.
1: Or in the training room.
0: Maybe.
1: In Micah's case, not playing. Yeah. But still,
0: no, he was. He had nothing else to do.
1: So you get a little peek into their personality when they're talking on podcasts. And no, C.J. Stroud is arrogant.
0: Okay, not as arrogant as Aaron Rodgers.
1: No, Aaron Rodgers.

0: is
1: Arrogant Rodgers.
0: Number one.
1: Yeah, there you go. Deshaun Watson.
0: He's arrogant also.
1: Yep.
0: When you think you can get away with everything that he thought he can get away with, that's arrogance.
2: Shadur.
0: Shadur's arrogant as, what did they say, AF? Arrogant AF.
1: Joe yes. Burrow.
0: Joe Burrow is arrogant, but he's kind of a humble arrogant.
1: No, he's arrogant.
0: Okay.
1: Yeah, Lamar.
0: Lamar started Lamar off. No, nah, he's humble.
1: No, he's not.
0: Okay, he's arrogant. But he's not.
1: No, he is
0: he
1: not.
0: He started off humble because of where he was drafted. And since he got MVPs and stuff, like, yeah, he's
1: Geno Smith.
0: Arrogant.
1: Drake May.
0: It came back out of him, though, because Geno Smith, it's always when he becomes a starter. Because as a backup, he's very humble.
1: Oh, he was humble.
0: Very humble as a backup.
1: He was humble at first here as the starter.
0: Yeah, because I don't think he thought that was his job. And once it became his job, he went right back to being Geno.
1: Mm. Yeah, that lady that called the popo on him said something else about him. New England, Drake May.
0: I don't know enough about him yet, but he's
1: Malik Willis, if Miami.
0: If anything, the Seahawks humbled Drake May.
1: Oh, yeah. Malik Willis,
0: don't Miami. Know enough. Don't know enough.
1: Josh Allen.
0: I hope he's humble because of how his come up came.
1: Yeah.
0: Josh Allen. There was a lot of arrogance in him, and then I've seen some humility over the last couple of years.
1: Yeah, right.
0: I have.
1: Yeah. Okay, maybe. Nah, I just don't see it. I'm gonna leave it alone.
0: But I'll give him the arrogance.
1: Okay, do that. Good luck on your fantasy draft tonight.
0: Oh, you too.
1: Oh, appreciate that. Yeah. See that, Big P? He really sounded like he meant that.
0: By the way, what time is it at?
1: Holler at me in 60 seconds.
0: I forgot to check my schedule.
1: See that, Big P?
0: Make sure I'm home in time for it.
1: Yeah.
0: And don't be interrupting ahead. My college football.
1: Go ahead and auto draft.
0: I'm trying to watch Rutgers.
1: You can do both. Nah, well, you watch Rutgers all you want. I'll be watching Colorado and Georgia Tech. And that's a 5 p.m. kickoff for game time. Ooh. We'll talk about the 6:40 first pitch or game time for the Sacramento A's taking on your Seattle Mariners. You got Cade Anderson on the mound there with that. And so, of course, that's what your Thursday viewing does look like. If you're traveling, safe travels for your Labor Day. We'll be back on a Friday there for it. In the meantime, in between time, make sure you pack the house. The Seattle Media Newspaper wants you to a message from the people.
0: To the people.
1: JB along with
0: KB.
1: And Big P back with more Game Time
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0: My name is DL.
1: What did you set this on, hell? You gotta make her say my name one time here.
0: My name is DL.
2: Ladies and gentlemen, put your hands together for DL.
1: Remember, if you are in Irvine, I will be there tomorrow, starting tomorrow, Friday and Saturday. One Friday, two Saturday. I saw Bill Maher on Howie Mandel's podcast.
3: I saw that, him and his daughter.
1: Howie Mandel doesn't live too far from me, so I often see him. And we belong to the same management team. So, but when he talked about, there was one moment where they were talking about privilege, and like Bill Maher was like, I like advantage, I don't like privilege. I just, only a white man would try to reconfigure up to white man splain to everybody. Mm-hmm. Advantage is the same thing. Then he talked about, oh, you know, there are 1,000, you know how many people get shot by the police? 1,000. Well, I bet you what? The youngest of them are black.
3: Mm-hmm. Yeah.
4: And it's disproportionate.
3: To be clear, the great thing that I liked about what Howie did was everything that Bill Maher said, he put up screenshots of statistics to prove that he was wrong. Yes. All of it.
1: If you're going to have a stick like that, you should take it out and clean it once in a while.
4: Yeah, for real.
1: You shouldn't. I don't know how we were ever friends.
3: Yeah. It is quite curious. You guys were so cool.
1: Yes, we were very cool, man.
3: And then I don't know if he hit a certain age and things changed, or if he
1: maybe
3: just kind of knew.
1: Too.
3: Yeah,
1: maybe
3: perhaps.
1: Maybe I did too.
3: Perhaps.
1: But the idea that white people have no advantage, he talked about, well, black people get stopped the most because of bias. Yeah, they get stopped the most because of bias. Policing in America is really interesting. For black people, it was never to protect and serve us. It was to keep us in the neighborhoods we belong in, out of neighborhoods. How many people have gotten stopped because people thought they didn't belong there? How many people have lost their lives right now because police got into it? And, you know, because somebody said they didn't belong there. That's what happened to the kid in Florida. That's what happened to him. He was going to see his father, and George Zimmerman thought he didn't belong
3: there. Trayvon Martin.
1: Mm-hmm. That's what happened to him. That's what happened to Tamir Rice. So, yes, we are stopped disproportionately more because they see potential. They see our very existence as suspicious.
5: Mm-hmm. No matter the demographic. You can be old. You can be 80 years old. You can be 20.
3: Don't matter.
1: Yeah. Do you know that a white dude with a felony conviction will make as much money as a black dude with a degree?
4: Not surprised.
5: Yep.
1: A poor white woman has a better chance for a better medical outcome than a rich black woman. Mm-hmm. Mm-hmm. You don't think that's systemic?
3: Yeah.
1: Mm-hmm. Happy birthday to Charlie Sheen. I had a lot of time found working with him on Naked Gun. Or I forgot the movie I did with him. Three, whatever it was.
4: So many Scary Movie 3.
1: What was Scary Movie 3? Yep. I'm telling you. You can say whatever you want to.
3: How'd you get Naked 3?
1: Yeah, I don't know. He's not the accomplished gray hair that Hunter Biden.
3: Oh, no,
1: is. But
3: no,
1: he's a pretty
3: no,
1: good
3: no,
1: one.
3: Not at all. He's a good one, but not
1: yeah,
3: a good Hunter.
1: Not good Hunter. Happy birthday to Steve Sharippa. He played in Sopranos. Happy birthday to August Alsina. Happy birthday to Christopher Dorsey, a.k.a. BG for the Hot Boys. Happy birthday to Javon Kurse. Happy birthday to Damon Stoudemire, Mighty Mouse. Happy birthday to Red Fool. Barry Gordy's son. Happy birthday to Andre Hall, Danny Harris, and Tyler Perry's Love Thy Neighbor, and Kerry Lewis and Tony Braxton. Unbreak My Heart. Happy birthday to Doug Spearman. He appeared in my show, The Hughleys. We got a great show lined up for you. Jasmine is going to tell us what's trending. I'm going to have a little note from the GED section right now. Here's Leon Thomas. It's the DL Hughley Show.

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Right after Chris Brown, it's the D.L. Hewley.

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1: 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Jasmine, can you please tell us what's trending?
2: Well, that bee from Argentina is here in the U.S. officially. Now, I do know that there were some recalls on it, but social media is already on the case. So apparently, even oxtails are not oxtails anymore. They're saying that they're actually kangaroo tails. And a lot of black folks are upset, especially from the Caribbean community. They're like, listen, I didn't know because I don't eat oxtails.
1: I love them.
2: But apparently the way that they look is totally different. It's not quite oxy. I don't know. And so people are sharing. People are sharing.
1: What is it? What are you saying?
2: It's not quite oxy.
3: Yeah, they
1: what is happening?
3: They're more kangy than oxy.
2: Well, I'm just telling you what I saw. So apparently they're sharing what your oxtail should actually look like in the store as opposed to what you're seeing in the store. And a lot of people are upset about it. So they're saying, you know, we're not going to eat these things. Now, again, I had no idea because I don't eat oxtails, but apparently that's a kangaroo tail and that's an oxtail. Yeah, I don't know.
1: Just oxtails are delicious.
2: Yeah, well, maybe kangaroo tail is too, because that's probably what you're going to be eating. I don't know. Yeah,
3: thank you, President, for that.
2: Yeah, thank you, President, for that for sure. And they're also sharing pictures of beef in stores that now on the back it doesn't tell you where it's from, whereas they used to tell you what part of you know the United States it was, and now that's completely gone. It's just a blank space there now.
1: Well, Argentina has no love of that's for sure.
2: Yeah. Mm-hmm. Speaking of not having any love. The internet is divided over this. I'm sure you're going to, well, you don't have to worry about these kind of things. But a Delta passengers got into an argument on a flight and both of them ended up being removed.
1: What part were the plane when they were on?
2: Behind the curtain.
1: Yeah, cause they don't,
2: not in front.
1: We don't tolerate.
2: And you know how it knows behind the curtain?
1: Right.
2: It was three seats.
1: Yeah.
2: They don't have three seats in front
1: we
2: of
1: We don't
2: the curtain.
1: Tolerate that kind of shenanigans.
2: Anyway.
1: Behind the curtain.
2: So here's the layout. The woman who was sitting next to the window likes the window down. And she always chooses.
1: Back past the curtain.
2: Yeah, past
1: yes.
2: the curtain. Yeah. She chooses the window down because she has anxiety. She gets up. She goes to the restroom. She comes back. The woman in the middle has what? Lifted
1: out.
2: The window.
1: Yeah.
2: Because she feels anxiety when the window is down.
1: Yes.
2: And so, of course, the woman next to the window does what? Poop.
3: Pull it down.
1: Yeah.
2: Lifts it back up. She's like, hey, lady. No, I mean, pulls it down. She's like, I like this window down. I can't look. They get into an argument. Both of them ended up having to deplane. And so the internet was trying to decide who's right or who's wrong.
1: Well, I think the person who's sitting next to the window, right?
2: Well, this is the seat I chose. They chose these seats.
1: Yeah, but if she's sitting next to the window, doesn't that give her?
2: I think so.
1: Yeah.
2: And if you specifically chose that window seat.
1: I had one time. This dude would not close the window and everybody was trying to sleep. Oh. And the flight attendant just ended up doing it.
2: I mean,
1: and I like, he must be new.
2: He must be new.
1: He must be new here.
2: Yeah, but I mean, if you're the guardian of the window,
3: mm-hmm.
2: right? If it's you, if you got that seat, because you choose
1: early,
2: window or aisle, you know, if you got long legs, skip, just, you like that aisle.
3: Yeah, just like you if know. You're in the exit row, it's your job.
2: That's right.
3: If it's an emergency.
1: Are there other things that go on? Like, because I believe that, you know, I told you this story when I was on my way to the conclave.
2: And that's what's trending.
3: Yeah. It sounds like you forgot that story.
2: Right.
1: I had to sit past the curtain. And I got a chance to really see those people's struggles.
2: Oh, goodness gracious.
1: And I looked at life a lot differently.
3: Yeah. Oof.
1: Yeah, I can't. It is a humbling experience to see the first class menu and have a reduced version of it.
2: Yeah. I have no idea what you're talking about. And that's what's strange.
1: All right, coming. We got a little note from the GED section. That's up in 15 minutes. It's the D.L. Hughley Show.
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0: 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And we're back.

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It is the D.L. Hughley Show, your 2026 edition. So, during the run-up to the election, there was much to do and much conversation about Project 2025. Everybody was talking about it. Some people were telling you to look out for it. It was a harbinger. It was foreboding of things to come. And there were people on the other side, including a lot of black influencers who were trying to tell you there was fear-mongering. What is happening right now are all edicts specifically from Project 2025. Look at what's happening in Gary, Indiana. Look at what's happening in Memphis. By the way, I was in Memphis this weekend, had a great show, but the lights went out when I was there and still are out. Look at what's happening in Puerto Rico. Look at what they're talking about doing to the wild horses where they will cull them, basically, sell them for slaughter. Everything that is happening right now is a derivative of Project 2025. And there were specifically people, particularly black influencers, who were telling you that it was all a lie. All of these, specifically black cities having being gutted from the agencies that protect them, and having the state, particularly states like Indiana, is a state that wants to destabilize your faith in government. So they wouldn't take funding. They got rid of NOAA, which told you about inclement weather. They've gotten rid of FEMA, the FDA, aspects of the FDA that protect you from foodborne illnesses and diseases. They got you from, they eroded FEMA, the people that come to you and aid you when there are natural disasters. All of those things were direct results and things that were listed in Project 2025. And we have another election coming out. And I imagine those same people, those same black MAGA influencers are going to tell you the same thing, except now no one has to tell you. You can have the case results. We don't have to tell you now. You have actual case studies. And I would suggest this. You don't have to listen to anybody, but look at their track record. Look at what they've done. All the people, all those MAGA people that persuaded all these people either to not vote or to go the other way, did you get what you bargained for? Because this is what the world looks like according to MAGA. This is a MAGA manifestation of the world. This is paradise according to MAGA. The wars that weren't supposed to start, did they? The immigration that was supposed to go so well, did it? The tariffs that were supposed to go well, what happened? The prices that were supposed to go down, how's that going? They are now ginning up to do the exact same thing over and over again. Like there was a shoe booty ass Detroit that had Jake Lang, a white supremacist, out talking to a congregation. They're running the same tactics. This time, you know. When you didn't know, you had, you know, baby doubts. They're all the same. Nobody's different. Okay. But now you've seen. This is the world according to MAGA. There are cities, black cities, that are dark. Memphis. You think that would have to be Memphis and Gary, Indiana, and what's happening in Puerto Rico? Do you think that would be happening anywhere? So now you're going to have a choice again. You could do what you did before, or you could do something different. And those same people are going to trot out and tell you, oh, there's nothing to see. Does the world look like they promised you it would? Things for black people haven't been this bad since the Woodrow Wilson administration. Hundreds of thousands of qualified black women lost their jobs. People, we don't have black media gone. The things that are affecting us, nobody talks about. Everything from dozens of black people coming up hung, to guts that the social safety net being gone. And those people you listen to knew that this would happen and benefited from it. You can either listen to them again or look at the evidence before your eyes. Because, ladies and gentlemen, this is the world MAGA wanted. The question is, do you? That's a little note from the GED section. It's the D.L. Hughley Show.

0: She's jazz. She's smart. It's the Jazzy Report on the D.L. Hughley Show.
1: A coalition of 22 states joined an FTC suit against Amazon, alleging deceptive and unfair practices by secretly gaming the prices advertisers ended up paying and serving in search results auctions to appear on the site. Now, the FTC alleged that the platform covertly and substantially increased cost for more than a million brands and sellers to advertise on its platform over a seven-year period.
2: Well, you know what? I think that people starting to seek recompense from Amazon is I think a lot of people are starting to do it. I know Mondami did it, right?
1: Yep.
2: Yeah.
1: And they've done a lot of things that clearly were covert. Everything from, you know, inflating prices and also, you know, pretending to have all of these reviews that they actually didn't have. And it's just a number of things that they've done. And then they pass that cost on to consumers, obviously.
2: Yeah. And you know who let them do it? The state legislators and the city council.
1: Of course.
2: All the people let them do it.
1: Yeah, that's why Bezos is so cozy with Trump. Anyway, as of 2026, more than 25 states, including Pennsylvania, Florida, California, and Michigan, now require cursive instruction. Lawmakers cite several reasons.
2: Can you even write in cursive anymore?
1: Well,
2: can anybody even write in cursive anymore?
3: I can.
1: Well, you know, we come from that generation, though. But they say citizens need to be able to read historical documents, which are often written in cursive.
2: Why? When they're killing history anyway.
1: And then there's that.
2: Yeah.
1: Absolutely.
3: It takes longer to lie if you write it out.
2: Right.
1: Good one, too.
2: Harder to sign your name on this warrant if you know how to do it. Thank you for that. This is interesting. Many people believe that it's difficult to date a daddy's girl, but... What is harder, dating a daddy's girl or a mama's girl? I can tell you that I think
1: a mama's girl.
2: Yeah, somebody's really close to her mama.
3: Yeah.
2: So that's gonna be, and I think there's a distinct difference. You know, if a man can have a face that only a mama could love, everybody's heard that expression. A woman can have an attitude only a daddy can love, and trust me, I know it. Who do you think is harder to date, a daddy's girl or mama's girl? That's because I'm going to pose to you, Jasmine. So what do you think? 877-242-2426.
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2: We're going to get into those calls directly. What's harder to date, a daddy's girl or a mama's girl? Coming up next on The D.L. Hughley Show.
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0: 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It's the DL Hughley Show. And we're back.
1: It is the DL Hughley Show, your 2026 edition. So, what do you think is more difficult, dating a daddy's girl or a mama's girl? I think there is a distinct difference. And I think that if you are a daddy's girl, that would probably mean that you are more spoiled, right?
2: Yeah.
1: If we're categorizing, if we're being stereotypical,
2: it's
1: right,
2: harder
1: right?
2: to get a date.
1: Yeah, and she probably has a lot of self-esteem and probably is very, you know, very full of herself. Like everybody, I don't even know. It's not necessarily. It is something you would be proud of a lot of times as a father. But I remember talking to you, and you said that I would make it hard for someone to date or marry my daughters. Remember that?
3: Yeah. Not only do I remember it, I still believe it.
1: So.

0: Who would? That's all that is.
1: Nah, you were wrong. And now she's Marsha Warfield. No, I'm just kidding.
0: Oh,
1: I'm kidding.
0: Gosh.
1: I'm kidding. We're going to go to our social media platform. Junius, what are they saying out there?
2: Katie Lang from California.
0: Katie Lang.
2: Said, hey, keep your daughter's name out your mouth.
1: I do think there's a distinct difference between dating mama's girl and daddy's girl. I do think that each of them pose unique challenges, but on balance, I think it's more difficult to date a daddy's girl.
2: Yeah.
1: But yeah, I think that they, you know, depending on where your head is at. We're going to get to y'all calls, 877-242-2426. We got Trey Songz, T.I. More of your calls are coming up. It's the D.L. 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

0: It is the D.L. Hughley Show, your 2026 edition. If you're in Irvine, California, I am there. I'll be there tomorrow. Two shows Saturday, one show tomorrow. Also, my podcast Uncertain drops today now, so make sure you can check that out. Who do you think is more difficult for Junius? We've conceded the fact that there is a difference. So what do you think the difference is between Daddy's Girl and Mama's Girl?
1: Well, Mama's Girls will, you know, they'll have all of the basics covered on nurturing and
0: yeah, seem like that, yeah,
1: yeah, yeah, and they're more concerned and loving, as
0: they're better,
1: yeah, and easier.
0: They're better.
2: KYIZ.
1: I mean, but no, Daddy's Girl.
2: We're also streaming loud and clear on the Simple Radio app.
1: You can get away with as a datee or a person dating.
0: You want it to have a Daddy's Girl, but you don't want to be with one.
1: Yeah, because the daddy's girl has wide all open communications with their daddies. And so, you know.
0: Right. Just telling me all my moves.
1: No. So, yeah.
0: This telling all my moves.
1: And daddy want to talk to you.
0: Yeah. It's associated with a high portion of self-esteem. Yuck.
1: Yeah. And enforced morals.
0: Oh, right, my goodness. This woman knew she was loved growing up. Disgusting.
1: Yeah.
0: I think there's a distinct difference. You think that, you know, a mother's, somebody with her mama a lot, assuming her mama was like, because she could have her mama stank attitude too, though. That could happen too, though. It ain't like that, you know, that can't happen.
1: Yeah.
0: It ain't always that positive. But I think on balance, daddy's girls are tougher today than mama's girls. Mama's girls, you know, in the classic description of them, if we're being stereotypical, and I keep saying that, you know, all things aren't the same, but if we're talking about a daddy's girl, she's very spoiled, wouldn't that be, that'd be the notion you conjure up when you think of her, right, Sanders?
3: Oh, absolutely. Well, first of all, I think you mimic what you've seen.
1: Yep.
3: Right? So, you know, if you watched your dad take care of the family, no matter what. And so you mimic that. That's exactly what you've done. You take care. Right. The way he loved the girls. Now, how he loved you might have been different. But how he loved, you know, your sister.
0: You can read all about it in
3: Charlie's Boy. But that's exactly what you did. You created that same kind of situation between you and your daughters, right? And I think the same thing goes for girls who were raised without a father or with one. If you are close to your mother, you tend to do exactly what she did. If she had food ready when daddy came in, that's what you tend to do. You know, I often, you know, tease Elena a little bit, my assistant, because she's just like her mom. You know, she's very nurturing. She's very, you know, let me do this and that for you. She's very much like a mom because she's a mom's girl, not a daddy's girl.
0: And a lot of times moms,
3: I'm a daddy's girl.
0: Yeah, you are.
3: You know what that means.
0: Which is disgusting. Yeah.
3: Handle
0: disgusting.
3: All these things.
0: Yeah,
1: I think I was right in my opinion, but I'm a mama's boy, so let me call her and make sure I was.
3: There you go.
0: But, you know, mama's girls are really, for a lot of times, their relationship are formed because there's a lot of turbulence. You know what I mean? They clung to each other because that's kind of all they had. You know what I mean? Like, I know that when Ryan was going through cancer, she was, you know, pregnant with her youngest daughter. And they have a different kind of relationship because, you know, it was a trauma that brought them together. You know what I mean?
1: Yeah.
0: They clearly have a different kind of relationship. Not, you know, not better, but definitely one that is born of a different experience. And I think a lot of mama's girls, you know, that's all they had, and they talked to. They would say they were best friends, a lot of them, typically. You know what I mean?
1: Yep.
0: So we're going to get to your calls in a bit. We got Trey Songz on the D.L. Hughley Show.

That was Trey Songz, Can't Help But Wait. So, who's easy today? The mama's mama's girl, excuse me, daddy's girl, or mama's girl? A girl who was raised, you know, has close to her mama, or one that's close to her daddy? Give me a call. Let me know what you think. 877-242-2426. Get to your calls directly right now. He's T.I.

0: All right, that was one Voyage Star T.I. Let him know. I think that if we, because these are all stereotypical and they assume, because everything, we make that point constantly, that everything's not the same. But daddy's girls typically are spoiled. I'll call my daddy, that kind of thing. Mm-hmm. You know what I mean? You know, like if you won't do it, he will, that kind of thing.
1: Yeah, but I also, and I think it to be true, I think it comes from what daddies instill in daughters, because they know as men what men can do, what their motives can be, and so they teach you. I told you.
0: There's really only one or two motives.
1: That my daddy told me, don't you ever take care of a man.
0: Yeah.
1: Right? Because he knew. That, go ahead.
0: There used to be only one motive. That was That was it. I want to right. I think now with this iteration of new dudes, they want money and
2: yeah.
0: I think it used to be one thing, and it used to be I want to get in your pants. Now I want to get in your pants and your wallet. So I did. No, really, I'm thinking classically. There was generally a thing when we were growing up. That was that one thing that you were on the lookout for. Now it's all these dudes. They want they want you to be their woman and their mama.
3: How else can you hone up on those PlayStation skills if you got to work?
0: Yeah, and a lot of daddies in my day wouldn't ever thought to prepare you for something like that. It would just been a non-starter.
3: Yeah,
0: but now that is something people got, like this whole fake 49er dude like
1: yes.
0: It's kind of a whole different thing. They got more things to look out for, which means a father's more important, which means he's more of somebody you got to fool. Jesus Christ, it's getting rough out here. We're going to get to your calls in a bit. We got songs from Aaliyah, SWV. More of your calls are coming up on the D.L. Hughley. Come on now, get through it. What are you going to say? Come on now. Stop rolling
1: eyes.
0: You rolling
1: eyes. First of all, don't talk to me like that.
0: What do you have to say, Jazz? Now we don't have time. Skip. We're going to give Jazz our own segment. All that old eye rolling.
1: You know what?
0: I don't know. Y'all probably know this better than me. But it's dead air. You know what I'm saying? When I'm talking to you, you can't see the look that I gave.
4: No.
0: But
1: because the way you spoke to me.
0: If it could make a sound, it would be this. All right, we're coming back with the D.L. Hughley Show.
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2: And

0: That was SWV anything. Well, you're right, because you said this off air, but a daddy's girl, a daddy would have knew that went on the 49ers.
1: Sure. Hey, let me see that.
0: He wouldn't even have, all he had to do was see the tape. This, he can't play football at all.
1: No, wait a minute. Baby, don't get your money back, don't you?
0: Yeah, and that's what happened. In, yeah. Don't press. You could tell. You could tell.
1: Yep.
0: But a lot of those women, they liked the idea of being with an athlete.
2: Well, I think women like the idea of being with an athlete. First for the money and two for the
0: yep,
2: body.
0: That's what I was saying. Yeah,
2: the money and the body.
1: It's just yeah, you know,
0: that's true.
1: It's a reverse honeypot, really.
0: Yeah,
1: the ones that's searching for that free ride, you know, they get taken, and you the other ones that are desperate, they get taken. So
0: because the only reason you give somebody money like that if you knew he's gonna give it back to you, if he had all these houses, you know, so you were, you know, you. I'm going to give him this. He's going to give me something even better. Yeah. That was an investment.
1: Yeah.
0: And turned out
2: well,
0: not
2: I
0: to
2: know,
0: be right.
2: If a dude who allegedly has a lot of money is asking me for money, I know two things. One, he lying. And two, I'm never going to get the money back if I give it to him. Because whatever money he had, he lost. That's
0: we
2: why he's asking me.
0: We don't ever have to worry about you giving anybody
2: say it twice. Matter of fact, don't you owe me $10 right now? If
0: I would never
2: I feel like
0: owe you.
2: $10.
0: I would never take any money from you under any circumstances whatsoever.
1: Never gonna go to.
0: Never gonna go to the phones. What is that?
3: I think it's more harder to date a daddy's girl. My son, for example, he has an 8-year-old daughter, and she is far rotten. And he already told her she is not allowed to date until she is 45 years old. So I think it's harder to date a daddy's girl. So if he goes back to the scene where in Bad Boys with Will Smith and Martin Lawrence, that's the kind of daddy he's going to be. He's going to give them hell.
4: Most definitely mama's girl, because they haven't learned how to treat her. They've never been in contact with a man where the man raised and taught her how to treat a man. That's what's missing.
5: I think that a mother's girl is way worse. A mother's girl can adapt her mother's attitude, and a father's daughter could potentially learn how to respect men more. And mothers' daughters are more independent, disrespectful to their spouse, and so forth and so on, versus a father's daughter where she learns how to be submissive and loving and, you know, genuine to a man. So that's the difference.
0: We'll get to more of your calls in a bit right now. Here's Snoop and Swiss Beats. It's the D.

0: It's being Steph. So who do you think is harder to date, a mama's, a daddy's girl, or a mama's girl? So we're going through the phones.
1: A daddy's girl. That is the most difficult, and I know. My husband said to me, and he'll tell you I'm difficult. It's like this. I come with so much knowledge, and I can change my tire. I'm a welder. I can fix my own stuff. I'm just like handy. So men kind of like get intimidated by that. Like, I don't need them, and I'm not saying I don't, but I'm not a damsel in distress. Let's put it like that.
2: The question would be, does a mama's girl have a daddy? Because if not, it's hands down, I'd rather date the daddy's girl because she understands a man because she was raised by one, 100%.
3: A mama's girl, because she's going to act like her mama, and then you have two instead of one. Mama's
4: going to
3: help make all of her decisions.
4: Oh, man. To be honest with you, I feel like it is much harder dating a mama's girl than a daddy's girl. Reason why I say that is because with a daddy's girl, you have to worry about another man, you know, letting you know that this is how she's supposed to be treated when she could have a different opinion on how she wants to be treated. But a mama's girl, anything that happens in a relationship always can go back to the mom, and the mom always got to go with her with this, and the mom has to do this for her. You know, it's just... like, it's basically like a conflict of interest to me, man. And I've dated a mama's girl before, man. I'm married now, but speaking from past tense, I dated a mama's girl, and it's nothing worse than having another opinion inside of a relationship. Because then you can't allow yourself to talk to your partner without the other opinions of other people. You know what I mean?
0: All right, we got My School of Real Good Book Learning. That's coming up in 10 minutes on the D.L. Hughley Show.
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0: I'll tell you, the higher you are in the draft, the more white women they actually give you. 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
5: And this is what it feels like.
0: Amber? You go in the fifth round, you get...
8: Don't you do it. Don't.
0: You get a Filipino, but I'm just telling you right now.
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2: And we're back.
3: Yeah, I ain't seen you in a minute.

0: session. Who do we have on the phone?
1: Oh, this is Mary. Hi.
0: Hi, Mary. Mary. How are you?
1: I'm good.
0: One Mary, or is you just Mary, or Mary Mary? Which one?
1: No, just Mary.
0: All right. Where you from, Mary?
1: I'm in a Carmel, Indiana.
0: Indiana. All right. So that's a Carmel, Indiana. That's nice. That's where. Black people don't live there, boy. They got to get the hell out of there fast. I see you. I see you driving through.

0: Hi, Mary. The word is ablution.
1: Oh, wow. You better go to Jasmine.
2: Come on, Mary. You can
0: just
2: do
0: give it.
2: Give
0: it a shot. Just give it a shot.
1: I won't go to the store unless I have ablution in my purse.
3: Oh, yeah. Okay. Now, okay, I hope the police pull you over now. I hope they do it now.
4: You could do 3 to 5 for having an ablution in your purse.
2: At least.
0: Okay, Jasmine, ablution.
2: It is with absolute ablution that I believe that if she gets a degree from this school, it will do her no good.
3: Oh,
0: okay.
2: That's true.
3: Man.
0: All right.
2: That's true.
0: All right, DL, you want to give it a shot? Ablution.
3: I am certain that ablution is the answer.
2: No.
0: Okay. All right.
3: Look at this guy here. Yeah, what is it?
0: Ablution, definition, bathing, especially part of a routine or ritual, the act of washing something.
3: That's I was going to say wash your ass, but that's not poetic.
2: That's not right.
0: That smell is awful. You need to complete the ablution of your feet. See, right. There you go.
3: Right. Ablution is next to godliness.
0: So now you have been educated, Mary, so you will receive a diploma from DL School of Real Good Book Learning. So hang on, we got to get your information so you can send it to.
3: As a special treat since you're driving through Carmel, the name of a great Bales Bosman. You're going to be great. Thank you, Mary. Thank you, baby. Thank you.
2: Thanks, Mary.
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1: Orange County, California.
0: I'll be
1: in Irvine Friday and Saturday. One Friday and two Saturdays. So come check me out if you take a notion. And the following week, DL and DL begins. It begins in Fort Lauderdale, Florida, at the R and A Theater, and then the following day, the Disney Theater in Orlando. So come DL and DL. Anything goes. That Laura Loomer, you heard what she said, right?
2: Yeah. Yes, I did.
1: And everybody will pretend like they didn't hear it, right?
2: Mm-hmm.
1: But they hear everything I say. That's what I don't understand. You hear everything I say. I just can't have a broad looking like Jigsaw talking crazy like that. And I feel so bad for the young woman running for Senate in Florida. First off, the Democrats are not spending or giving her the kind of support that they probably should in Florida. They got to act like they can think they can win. The thing that made me the saddest for her is because it does not seem as if she is acting like a politician. In other words, she can't understand that kind of animus because all she wants to do is help people. And people have seem to forgot that the best leaders are servants. They often quote Jesus, but Jesus was a servant.
0: Yes.
1: You know, even, you know, you look at some of these, you know, Greek organizations, they're philanthropic. They're the base of what they are is service. It is service. It's to be of service. And I think this iteration of politician now is about self.
2: Yeah,
0: definitely.
1: And so
2: shock value. The fact that she would, you know, and you're talking about Angie Nixon, that's her name. The fact that she called her ghetto. And I'm thinking to myself, have you seen what
1: look,
2: your president
1: white trash,
2: is
1: bro.
2: Doing? And you want to talk about ghetto stuff? Are you kidding me right now?
1: No, it's just white trash, really.
2: Yeah.
1: Really, I'm just saying.
2: For sure.
1: But and him too. I'm like, even the way he designs stuff, even like the decorations are gaudy and like it just it's very classless and very trashy.
2: To say the least.
0: And who is Laura Loomer? I mean,
1: right.
0: Why would you care what she thought?
1: Well, here's the thing. She was at one point an advisor to the president. She flown on the plane before she listened to him. So that's what I'm saying. So it isn't we can't relegate her to the fact that she's just some influencer. She has sway with this, and that tells you how they talk, and nobody is correcting her.
2: Nobody's
1: saying anything about it. So that is how nobody better not ever tell me they're not racist.
0: Yeah.
2: And the fact that you got the nerve to put your mouth on people like Court Justice Ketanji Brown Jackson? Are you kidding me?
1: Who has the most thorough resume of any jurist in history.
2: Mm. Yes.
1: In history.
0: Well, once again, she knows that she shouldn't respond to it because she's nobody.
1: I just hated it hurt her feelings. And I think it hurt her feelings because...
2: It did hurt. She cried. Yeah, of course.
0: I wouldn't give it a pleasure.
2: Well, she said it wasn't the first time it's happened. She was like, you know, just throughout her career of just trying to help people, this has always been an issue. So I can understand how eventually it will break you down like, wow, you know, but I don't think it's going to stop her. But you know, the fact that, you know, you're right. Everyone should be rallying around her. Democrats, you know, of note should be rallying around her.
1: I just don't understand why somebody would take that Jigsaw face, bro, up here. Seriously. I don't understand it. You paid to look like that. If you see somebody else that looks like that, it's fetal alcohol poisoning.
0: Correct.
1: I'm serious.